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0: Geico knows there's a home you and a road you. 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
1: Good morning to you. Happy Monday. It comes around quickly, doesn't it? Oh, it does. It's the 15th of June 2026, and it's June? Yes, it is. And it's Paula with you here until 6 a.m. I gotta go wake up. Kicking off with Lizzo, To Be Loved. Am I ready?

Stella Lefty, Boston on Today FM, playing the music you love with me, Paula McSweeney, and Doja Cat, Say So in there as well. Westlife are gearing up for their residency at 3 Arena in September. 13 nights on the go. 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

0: Ansky Veed, Small Town Boy on Today FM, and Cyril's stumbling in before that. Weather is looking like it's going to be pretty humid today. Very warm, but there is going to be patchy mist and drizzle moving in across places as well. So I'm sorry, I'm just the messenger, but let's not, you know, wallow in that, and let's not sort of hover over the bad bits. And it's the middle of June. Hurrah! And it's a Monday morning. Dermot Kennedy, Something to Someone is next. I don't, that's all I got. Let's just have to
1: say, wherever you go and whatever you do,
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Dermot Kennedy, Something to Someone on Today FM, playing the music you love. 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A big, big gig, two big gigs for Dermot Kennedy and indeed his fans. 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

0: Anne-Marie and Niall Horan everywhere on Today FM, and Dinner Party is out. What do you mean? I mean Niall Horan's new album, Dinner Party. It is now out into the world. And you can listen to it now wherever you listen to your albums, at all good record stores. At Jax Jones and Ella Henderson, This Is Real before that. And I've got some Michael Marchese, Scared to Start, up next.
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Alicia Keys, Girl on Fire on Today FM. And Kingfisher, they've just finished up quite a few gigs. St. Anne's Park 2 weeks ago, Virgin Media Park in Cork, 2 dates last week, then Malahide Castle on Saturday night. They are busy, busy guys. And y'all, I'm going through a dry spell. Here's Casey Musgraves, Dry Spell on Today FM.

Katie Musgraves, Dry Spell, y'all. She said what she said, okay? And if you like a bit of country music, you should tune in to Today FM on Wednesday nights from 10 p.m. because Clodagh Lawler, who's an actual country music singer, she plays all the best country music like that. Sabrina Carpenter is on the way after Joel Corry and Tom Grennan, Lionheart on Today FM.

0: Common on Today FM, and I am a busy woman. Gonna hide out under the desk for a few hours and come back at 2 p.m. I'm in for Ray Foley this afternoon. Come on and join me. Go on. I'll see you back here at 2 o'clock. Ian Dempsey is next. Enjoy your Monday. Love you lots. Bye.
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2: FM. Maggie O'Farrell, the author of Hamlet and Land, recalled what it was like growing up in Britain as an Irish person.
3: There are a lot of Irish jokes where, of course, you know, always the Irish person is structured as being a stupid person. And it ranged from that, which was relatively benign, to teachers who were taking the register at school who would look at my name and then they would say, oh, is your dad in the IRA? And even when I was, you know, I was working in an office in London in the 90s, and my dad would phone up and one of my colleagues would say, oh, ha, ha, whenever

0: dad calls, I always think we're going to get a 5-minute warning. First of all, my dad's from Dublin. Second of all, he's not a terrorist. He's an economics teacher. And thirdly, that's really offensive.
1: The Last Word
2: with Life Pharmacy.

0: It's 6 o'clock. I'm Jane McNamara. Iran and the United States have reached a peace deal, with an official signing due to take place in Switzerland on Friday. Donald Trump says it will bring peace and security to the whole region, while Tehran claims it forced the US to accept its terms. The agreement was announced last night by Pakistan's Prime Minister, who has been acting as a mediator. Sky's US correspondent Mark Stone in Washington says President Trump appears to be fixated only on reopening the Strait of Hormuz now.
1: All the other reasons that Trump went to war, like regime change, that was something at one point, like trying to prevent Iran from getting a nuclear weapon. The same regime is in power now that was in power before. So yes, this is positive, but it also looks like quite a significant mess.
0: A meeting of G7 leaders begins in France today. The ongoing conflicts in Ukraine and the Middle East will be on the agenda for the three-day summit. Taoiseach Micheál Martin says he and the Canadian Prime Minister, Mark Carney, discussed ways to strengthen relations between Canada and the EU when Mr. Carney visited here over the weekend on his way to the summit.
2: Last 2 days have been significant in terms of obviously the reconnection for Mark Carney himself and Diana and the family here, but also in terms of the deepening relationship between Ireland and the European Union and Ireland and Canada.
0: Simon Harris says Fine Gael will publish a blueprint for a united Ireland later this year. The Taoiseach says the document, due to be unveiled at the party's Ardèche in November, will examine the economic, political and social implications of Irish unity, including public services and public finances. He says any discussion on the future of the island must be informed, inclusive and grounded in reality.
3: We will listen to all traditions. We'll ask the difficult questions. We'll endeavour to answer them honestly. Because the future of this island cannot be built on slogans or assumptions and does not belong to any one political party.
0: Metallica fans are being urged to roll up their sleeves and give blood ahead of the band's Dublin concerts this week. The Irish Blood Transfusion Service and its Northern Ireland counterpart have teamed up with the rock legends and their charitable foundation, All Within My Hands, to encourage donations before the gigs at the Aviva Stadium on Thursday and Saturday. 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
0: Dry with spells of hazy sunshine at first. Cloud will thicken from the southwest and west through the morning and afternoon. Highs today of 15 to 20 degrees.
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8: Is it Monday already? Yes, it is. Welcome back after the weekend. Hope yours went well and you relaxed a little bit and had a good time and all that kind of business. We're going to kick things off this morning with Justin Bieber and Hope.

0: Mumford and Sons. A lot of talk about them at the moment. That is called The Cave. Monday, 15th of June. How you doing? Come out from your cave. Let's go with a brand new week. Happy birthday to footballer Mo Salah, who is 34 today, by the way. I know he's got a lot of fans in Ireland. He shares his birthday with the actress Courtney Cox, who turns 62 today. So Courtney became a household name playing Monica Geller in Friends, of course. One of the most successful sitcoms of all time. Poor old Monica developed a bit of a reputation for being the neat one, or less politely put, the control freak.
1: Try to imagine this. The phone bill arrives, but you don't pay it right away.
2: Why not?
1: Because you're a kook.
2: I could do that. Okay. Then you let me go grocery shopping, and I buy laundry detergent, but it's not the one with the easy pour spout. Why would someone do that? One might wonder.
3: Someone's left a glass on the coffee table. There's no coaster. It's a cold drink. It's a hot day. Little beads of condensation are inching their way closer and closer to the surface of the wood.
2: Stop it! Oh, my God. It's true. Who am I?
1: Monica, your mom.
0: Monica Geller, happy birthday, Courtney Cox, today from all of us at Today FM. And what about Lara Croft? Tomb Raider was released in cinemas 25 years ago today, starring Angelina Jolie as the iconic video game adventurer. The film became one of the biggest video game adaptations of its era and helped turn Jolie into a global action superstar. And on this day in 1994, Disney released a film called The Lion King. It went on to become one of the biggest animated movies ever made, earning more than $300 million at the box office that year alone. Unbelievable.
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0: Love it. It remains the best-selling soundtrack to an animated film of all time in history. Meanwhile, on this day in 1998, Bewitched were number one on the Irish singles chart with this absolute classic, C'est la vie. What do you like?
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1: 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You need to get your entry in by 3 o'clock this coming Friday, okay? So it's happening this Friday. It's guaranteed. Somebody's going to win the money. We're going to keep making calls out until we get a winner, okay? If your phone rings after 3 on Friday, answer within 5 rings. Give us the prize amount when you're asked, and the cash is yours. You'll be asked the question, how much is in the cash machine? The answer is €307,000. Say that, you win that. Good luck, everybody, this Friday.
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0: That's Bella Kay. And I love it. I love it. I love it. She's not talking about Monday, is she? No, I don't think so. It's 6:28 in the morning. It is indeed Monday. It's early on a Monday morning. And even though you might love to be still tucked up in that cozy bed of yours, you may even be looking at it right now and you may be tempted. And you might be saying, will I? Will I? Carry on. Carry on. Keep going. You're up and about now. Yeah, you might as well tell me why. What has you up this early? Please let me know. 087-4100-102. Complete the sentence. I'm up this early because, and feel free to show off. If you're going off on a holiday, it's fine. It's grand. You'll be back again soon and we'll look after the place while you're gone, all right? Are you a train driver on your way into the station for the very first service of the day? Good on you. We're all counting on you today. Maybe you are waking up in Cork after seeing David Gray. Oh, yeah. Some great footage coming across social media on David Gray singing and everybody else singing along with him as well. Perhaps you're dropping your 18-year-old off to the airport for their first big holiday. Look after yourself. Big hugs. They'll be grand. Relax. Whatever you're up to, let us know. The text or even better, a WhatsApp voice note to 087-4100-102 and complete the sentence, I'm up this early because... There you go. Thank you very much in advance. I know you're going to do it. 087-4100-102. Dry with spells of hazy sunshine out there. It's going to look good for the morning anyway. However, cloud will thicken from the southwest and the west through the morning and afternoon, bringing a few patches of light rain and drizzle. Some sunny spells developing from the southwest in the evening. Highest temperatures, not bad, 15 to 20 degrees Celsius today. Right, it's now 6:30 in the morning. Philip Egan's here with the latest in sport in a couple of minutes' time. First of all, Jane McNamara has your news headlines. Morning, Jane.
1: Good morning, Ian. Iran and the United States have reached a peace deal with an official signing due to take place in Switzerland on Friday. Donald Trump says it will bring peace and security to the whole region. Tehran claims it forced the US to accept its terms. A meeting of G7 leaders begins in France today. Simon Harris says Fine Gael will publish a blueprint for a United Ireland later this year. He says any discussion on the future of the island must be inclusive and grounded in reality. And finally, Gaelic Games may soon be recognised in France. The government is set to campaign for the French Sporting Authority to formally establish the GAA as an official sporting organisation this year. There are currently 33 Gaelic football and hurling clubs in France with an estimated 1,300 players, according to the Daily Mail. Junior Sports Minister Charlie McConlogue says getting the GAA recognised in France will be one of the government's main policy aims during the EU presidency, which begins next month, and it's believed it could unlock thousands of euro in funding for the sport.
0: Very good. Of course, they'll call it OOGAR. Like instead of OOLA. Sorry, too early.
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3: With Einhell, one battery, over 350 power tools, one system, total control.
0: All right, then let's go to Philip Egan. He's got the very latest in sport. Swede dreams at the World Cup. Phil, good morning.
4: Good morning, Ian. Well, you're having sweet dreams. Sweden are up and running at the World Cup and they did it in style. Graham Potter's side beat Tunisia 5-1 in Monterrey in Group F. Alexander Isak and Victor Gyökeres were both on target in that game. The Netherlands and Japan drew 2-2 in the other game in that group. Japan came from behind twice in that match. Amad Diallo scored a late winner for Ivory Coast to beat Ecuador 1-0 in Philadelphia in Group E. More action this evening. European champion Spain take on Cape Verde in Atlanta in Group H. Shamrock Rovers captain Roberto Lopez is set to feature for Cape Verde. Egypt and Belgium meet in Seattle. That's before the meeting of Saudi Arabia and Uruguay in Miami. Eight teams are awaiting this morning's draw for the third round of the All-Ireland Senior Football Championship. Armagh, Westmeath, Mayo and league champions Donegal will be in pot one after their losses at the weekend and they'll be paired against Monaghan, Dublin, Meath or All-Ireland champions Kerry. Repeat pairings from the first round are to be avoided and there'll be a separate draw for home advantage. Cork, Louth, Galway and Tyrone have already secured their places in the quarterfinals. The draw for the semi-finals of the Tailteann Cup will also be made. All those matches I mentioned, by the way, will take place next weekend. And Galway boss Colin Murray says his team showed character to get back on track in the All-Ireland Camogie Championship. The champions edged out Waterford by 113 to 13 points at Walsh Park. Cork have 1 foot in the semi-finals after they beat Tipperary by 21 points to 18.
0: Okay, Phil, thank you very much for that. 6:33. That's the time on Today FM. Yes, for your voice notes and your texts. What are you doing up at this hour of the morning? I'm up this early because 0874 100 102. It's Monday on Today FM. Maybe I'm-

0: Ugly Heart there, that's G-O-R-L, girl. It's 6:36 on Today FM. Hope your weekend went well. Welcome back. Lots of sport going on over the weekend, including the World Cup and, indeed, the GAA. We delight as late goal floors Armagh. Kieran Byrne is mobbed by loud supporters who swarmed into the pitch in Park of Grattan in Inishkeen after a last-gasp goal from Sam Mulroy earned the Wee County a dramatic one-point victory over Armagh in round 2A of the All-Ireland Senior Football Championship yesterday. Great smiling faces, and if you look behind them there, all the people, all the spectators, all the fans are also delighted, and there's so many smiles. It's a great photograph. Also on GAA, Dublin beating Cavan. Jacks are back. Dublin manager Ger Brennan is pictured with Dublin Jerry. There's Dublin Jerry. Go mind yourself, Jerry. He's a diehard, big time. He's got the Arnott's team sort of top on. So that's going back a bit, isn't it? Brennan back to breathe life into Dublin as Blues cruise in Cavan. Breath of fresh air is the headline that they have in there on that one. And this Canadian guy is very, very popular altogether. Canadian Prime Minister Mark Carney meeting members of the public during his visit to County Mayo there yesterday, where his ancestors are from. And again, lots of smiling faces. And I suppose the sunshine kind of helps as well, because the sun beating down on County Mayo there for Mark Carney and his family and friends, all pictured on the front of today's Irish Times.
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0: All right then, it is 6:39, almost 6:40, 20 to 7, Monday. Welcome back after the weekend. We've got Becky Hill coming up for you right now.
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0: Oh yeah, busy, in a rush. Run. Becky Hill and Galantis together, 6:40 now, on Monday the 15th of...

0: That's Becky Hill and Galantis there, and Run. All right, then, it's 6:43 in the morning. Thanks to everybody who texted in at this hour of the morning, getting our week underway and telling us what's going on there. First of all, we go to Gorey in County Wexford, lovely part of the world. I'm up this early because my son applied to the Irish Army. Well, yeah, I think they're on a bit of a recruitment drive at the moment, so fair play to your son for doing that. And he has a fitness test this morning at 8:30 in Cork. No problem to him. What's just look at him. Look at him. He'd be grand. He's totally fit. We're driving from Gorey in County Wexford. Best of luck to you. That is from Susan. And I know you're probably just kind of a little bit worried about it. So hopefully it all works out. 8:30. And it's kind of nervy, you know, going and meeting people you haven't seen before. You'll be grand. Good morning, Ian. Can you say hello to all the happy O'Connor heads heading to Portugal? Oh, lovely. This morning, Rachel, Liam, Kira, Aidan. How are you, Aidan? Mum, Dad in the front, of course, rightful position as well. We're all going on our summer holidays and they just put open brackets, Cliff Richard, close brackets. Thanks very much for that. We're all going on. That's from Roisin. Thank you, Roisin, very much. And listen, happy holidays in Portugal. I can't think of a better place to go to enjoy yourself over there. Having a cuppa on the balcony. Oh, what about Turkey? That looks good as well, doesn't it? Sharon says, having a cuppa on the balcony in 24 degrees, listening to you from Turkey. Sharon, enjoy every second. A bit of heat in the morning. Your cuppa, gorgeous. Lovely. Woohoo! We're awake on the way to the airport, hitting Italy without the kids for a family wedding. Hi to everyone en route to Dublin Airport for Kate and Martin's special day in Italy. Isn't that the capital of love or something? Italy, of course it is, yeah? Or maybe that's France, I don't know. Anyway, Italy, you're going to have a great time. Claire, thank you very much for getting in touch. And Kate and Martin, good luck to you. Eno, I'm up this early because after recovering from the big C, I left a 25-year career and I'm now on the way to start the 7 a.m. shift as a member of... On Garda Síochána. I almost stood up for that bit. Fair play to you. That is from Mark. Careful what you wish for, says he. Mark, best luck today. 7 a.m. shift. It all kicks off today for you. And Paddy should be on the line there. Hi, Paddy. How's it going?
1: Hey, Ian. How's it going?
0: Yeah, very good. So you've just arrived in to where? Dublin Airport, is it?
1: Arrived at Dublin Airport, just home here now in Ballinakillaloo.
0: Oh, lovely.
1: About 2 hours spin down from the airport, yeah.
0: Okay, and where were you coming from?
1: I was coming from watching Scotland v Haiti in Gillette Stadium on the Saturday night.
0: Oh, very good. That was good, I'd say, was it?
1: Oh, yeah, that was amazing, amazing fun. What you thought about was you weren't there yourself being Irish, but at least the Scots...
0: It's the nearest thing to it, really, isn't it?
1: The nearest thing to us, yeah. And the Haiti fans were phenomenal.
0: Yeah.
1: They made so much noise there, dancing away to the music and everything. It was amazing, yeah.
0: It was 1-0 in the end, wasn't it?
1: 1-0, yeah. John McGinn. We John McGinn. Yeah. I don't know if you heard a John McGinn song on the coming through the TV, yeah.
0: Oh, yeah.
1: But he scored, yeah.
0: And listen, did you see Rod Stewart there?
1: I didn't see Rod Stewart. I didn't even know he was there.
0: He was there. But you see, the thing about it is, it's a bit of a controversy because Rod cancelled a gig the night before because he said he wasn't feeling very well. And then there's photographs of him at that game that you were at as well.
1: So, all right. Okay.
0: I just thought he was going to meet you or something like that. You know, Paddy.
1: Yeah, well, he missed me then.
0: Yeah,
1: I will
0: did.
1: Say, Adam, I didn't have a Scottish jersey in the night before in one of the Irish pubs. I met a gent called Donnie.
0: Yeah.
1: With his 7-year-old father, and said he'd get me a Scots jersey. And that morning, then the train out, he gave me a jersey and let me have it. So thank you for that.
0: And when is your book out? Is it for Christmas, the Christmas market? Yeah?
1: That's one chapter.
0: Exactly.
1: That's it.
0: Listen, welcome home. It's good to have you back. Thanks Paddy. Cheers. Good luck.
1: Bye.

0: It's called Dance No More, Harry Styles on Today FM. It's good to have Paddy back in the country again, isn't it? You know, rest assured, we're all grand now again. Paddy, welcome home. Good on you.
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0: All right, then, let's get an update on what's going on traffic and travel-wise for you this morning. Leah Doherty has joined us this morning with all your details. Morning, Leah.
3: Good morning, Ian. It's quiet enough on the roads this morning in Dublin, but there are the usual delays on the N3 eastbound from Cluny to Blanche. In Kildare, it's busy on the N7 eastbound between Junction 9 Naas North and Junction 6 Castlewarden. And in Cork, there's roadworks on the Model Farm Road between the Manor and Rossa Avenue Junction. For more local roadworks, check mapalerter.ie. 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
0: Leah, thank you very much for all of that. It's 6:51 now on Today FM. The Face of Ophelia. It's Taylor Swift on Today FM. Good morning.

0: 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Leo?
1: Well, my sister wanted to go camping, so my parents took us in our new Nissan Pathfinder through a mountain trail.
0: Thank you, Leo.
1: No, it's not over yet. 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

0: 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Monday morning on Today FM, Adrian Ford is in County Monaghan. Adrian is preparing to be the Kickstarter this morning on the way.
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4: A peace deal for Iran. It's 7 o'clock. I'm Jane McNamara. Iran and the United States have reached a peace deal with an official signing due to take place in Switzerland on Friday. Donald Trump says it will bring peace and security to the whole region, while Tehran claims it forced the US to accept its terms. The agreement was announced last night by Pakistan's Prime Minister, who has been acting as a mediator. Sky's US correspondent Mark Stone in Washington says President Trump appears to be fixated only on reopening the Strait of Hormuz.
5: All the other reasons that Trump went to war, like regime change, that was a something at one point, like trying to prevent Iran from getting a nuclear weapon. The same regime is in power now that was in power before. So yes, this is positive, but it also looks like quite a significant mess.
4: A meeting of G7 leaders begins in France today. The ongoing conflicts in Ukraine and the Middle East will be on the agenda for the three-day summit. The Canadian Prime Minister stopped off in Ireland for an official two-day visit before the G7 meeting. Taoiseach Micheál Martin says he and Mark Carney discussed ways to strengthen relations between Canada and the EU.
6: Last 2 days have been significant in terms of obviously the reconnection for Mark Carney himself and Diana and the family here, but also in terms of the deepening relationship between Ireland and the European Union and Ireland and Canada.
4: Unions, business groups and the voluntary sector will today lay out their economic priorities for the next 40 years. The Taoiseach Taoiseach and Minister for Public Expenditure are hosting the National Economic Dialogue at Dublin Castle. It's seen as a key starting point as the government prepares for Budget 2027. Finally, one of Ireland's greatest racing mysteries may finally have been solved. The daughter of Shergar's owner, the late Aga Khan, says the legendary racehorse Shergar was killed just 2 days after he was abducted from Ballymoney Stud in County Kildare in 1983. In an interview with The Telegraph, Princess Zara Aga Khan says a £2 million ransom demand for the horse was never paid because her father believed the money could be used to harm people. Today FM News, more in half an hour.
7: Cursed are hervishy am chadunish folamore agustamana erlina, then a narrator anuachan ustatu maler to agus ahalaher. Tasha eska exis fader a yen of gans throw. Turkurt are in service notion to am chadunish tamana erlina and yovic NDLS punk RSA punk IE. Myga vaidi zevna etastal, tachtrocht on udorosum hoveltocht er wodi.
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8: Good morning, I'm Philip Egan. Sweden are up and running at the World Cup. Graham Potter's side beat Tunisia 5-1 in Monterrey in Group F last night. Alexander Isak and Victor Gyökeres both scored. The Netherlands and Japan drew 2-2 in the other game in that group. Japan came from behind twice in that match. Amad Diallo scored a late winner for Ivory Coast to beat Ecuador 1-0 in Philadelphia in Group E. European champion Spain get their campaign underway this evening at 5 against Cape Verde in Atlanta in Group H. Shamrock Rovers captain Roberto Lopez is set to feature for Cape Verde. Saudi Arabia and Uruguay meet in Miami at 11 tonight in the other game in that group. In between those matches at 8, Belgium play Egypt in Group G. 8 teams are awaiting this morning's draw for the third round of the All-Ireland Senior Football Championship. Armagh, Westmeath, Mayo and league champions Donegal will be in one pot after their losses at the weekend. They'll be paired against Monaghan, Dublin, Meath or All-Ireland champions Kerry. Cork, Louth, Galway and Tyrone all booked their places in the quarterfinals over the weekend. Louth scored a goal with the last kick of the game to beat Armagh by 220 to 219 in Inniskeen. Tyrone edged out Mayo by 22 points to 118 in Omagh. Galway beat Westmeath by 3 points and Dublin saw off Cavan by 124 to 16 points. And Galway got their All-Ireland Camogie Championship defence back on track. The champions beat Waterford by 3 points at Walsh Park. Cork have 1 foot in the semi-finals. They beat Tipperary by 21 points to 18. To hear live commentary of the League of Ireland every Friday, download the Go Loud app now.
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4: Dry with spells of hazy sunshine for most this morning. Cloud will thicken from the southwest and west throughout the late morning and afternoon, bringing a few patches of light rain and drizzle. Highs today of 15 to 20 degrees.
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9: Okay, we are going to County Monaghan today. It's 5 minutes past seven, by the way, for the kickstart and Adrian Ford.
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9: Okay, great song picked out by Adrian, who should be on the other end of the telephone line right now. Adrian.
10: Good morning.
9: How are you? You well?
10: Thanks, Dad.
9: Very good. Top form, yeah. Thanks be to God.
10: That's the way to have it.
9: That's it, yeah. And,
10: that's the way to have it.
9: Do you like Mondays as well, yeah?
10: I love Mondays. Monday's the best day of the week.
9: You can start off afresh, hey, Adrian?
10: You can start off first there. Yeah.
9: I believe you're going to Pitbull at the weekend.
10: I was at Pitbull there in the Tui Wayne about a couple of months, but I think it was a couple of months back. Like was last year, a couple of months. Yeah. And he's playing in the Marley Park in, I think it's July or August, something like that.
9: All right.
10: Yeah, so I'm looking forward to that.
9: You're going to go to that. Very good. Okay.
10: Yeah.
9: All right. And you like going to concerts and meeting up with your friends and all that, yeah?
10: Yeah, meet up with my friends the weekend. Yeah. And it's a nice social event.
9: Yeah.
10: And it keeps you...
9: Absolutely.
10: It keeps you good for you too. Get out of the boat.
9: Absolutely. And listen, you're working in great bowling and soft play. What's that?
10: It's chair weight bowling and soft play. So... Yeah, it's like a soft play that's for kids and families to go out, and you have the bowling place there, so it's 10-10 bowling.
9: Right,
10: so
9: oh, very
10: good.
9: So you
10: get a strike.
9: Yeah.
10: And I've mainly look after the whole area, training and doing everything.
9: Good.
10: Yeah.
9: Excellent.
10: So basically.
9: Good
10: yeah,
9: man.
10: So.
9: Well, listen, Adrian, you're going to do the kickstart for us. I'm going to hand it over to you. Just remember to tell me to push that button or whatever way you want to do it, and we'll get your song on the radio, okay? Enjoy Pitbull. Enjoy the sunshine. Enjoy Monday. It's over to
10: Thanks
9: you, Adrian.
10: Happy.
9: Here we go.
10: Happy Monday, guys, out there. And I want to end the push that button. Thank you, guys, for listening to the 3FM.
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0: Dancing in the Moonlight. Here we go. Fantastic. It's 11 minutes past 7. Adrian Ford in County Monaghan. He works for, well, I thought it was Great, but it's, he said GR8 Bowling and Soft Play. And he works up there. He's going to Pitbull soon. And he likes going to concerts and meeting up with a few friends. And he kickstarted the nation today on a Monday as well. The greatest day of the week. Adrian, thank you very much for doing that and for getting in touch with us on all of that. And it was lovely to talk to you today. Now, let's go from Monaghan. That's where Adrian is from. And let's go to Louth. If you're from Louth, hello, good morning. Are you awake yet? What a time to be alive. If you're a Louth GAA supporter, after beating the Dubs 2 weeks ago for the very first time in 53 years, they were playing neighbours Armagh yesterday for a place in the All-Ireland quarterfinals. Now, if you're in Louth, you know what happens here. But I'm just saying it for everybody else, okay? All the Louth supporters, you're basking in it. Picture the scene. Louth are down by 2 points with 5 seconds left, meaning they needed a goal, but they were still 45 yards from the goal. How many seconds? 5 seconds. Well, let's go to LMFM's Colm Corrigan to tell you what happened next. Here we go.
1: Samuel Roy in towards the edge of the square. Goalkeeper goes up. Back in. It's in over the back of the net. It's in. Oh, it's in. He's knocked it in. Oh, goal for Louth. And Armagh. It's Colin McCall, I think. Unbelievable. The long ball locked in. And Colin McCall. There is the winner. And Louth have into the All-Ireland quarter-final.
0: I think they may have scored there. That's Colm Corrigan. Good man, Colm. It's 12 minutes past 7 on Today FM. Good morning.

0: Keep me hanging out to dry. That's Florence Road there on Today FM. Okay, so the World Cup is well and truly up and running. All started off with Mexico and South Africa with a 2-0 win for Mexico. And I've got the app here. It's very good. The USA then 4-1 against Paraguay. In the Bauer Media draw, I've got Belgium, and they're playing their first game tonight against Egypt at 8 o'clock. So tune into that one. So I was talking about the USA and Paraguay, 4-1 to the USA. Robbie Keane was seen. Did you see that? He was pictured sitting beside David Beckham. So that's kind of LA Galaxy days, isn't it? And Tom Cruise at the USA versus Paraguay game. And he's actually on the line now for us. How are you, Robbie?
1: How are you, Ian? How's it going?
0: Great. What was it like sitting beside Tom Cruise and Bex? It must have been mad, wasn't it?
1: No, it was mad. Yeah, bonkers. Yeah, it was grand. Grand, though. I didn't get to see any of the match, though.
0: What? Why not?
1: Your man Tom Cruise was in my shell the whole night, bleeding, babbling on about his films. He was saying, do you remember that stunt in Mission Impossible where I'm hanging off the mountain? We did that myself. Yeah. Remember when I went off the cliff on my motorbike? Yeah, that was me as well. That myself. Yeah, great. Then he starts in to show me the bleeding money. He wouldn't bleed and shut up the whole night, so he wouldn't.
0: And what's the atmosphere like over there?
1: It's very tense, Ian.
0: Is it?
1: Very tense. I've got to say, yeah, I've got to be honest about that now. Very tense. Them fellas from ICE, they had me in detention there at the airport for 12 hours going over. Yeah. And they were asking me about my phone. Yeah. And going on about my phone and all my messages. Yeah. And then they were asking me about terrorism and stuff.
0: What, terrorism?
1: Asking me was I mixed up in Saudi Arabia. Yeah. Going on about Mohammed bin Salman and Osama bin Laden. I told them, I had nothing to do with it. Yeah. They said, what about these texts? I said, what texts? And they showed me the texts on my phone. Yeah. How do you explain this? I looked at my phone, 20 texts going, did you take the bins out yet? I said, that's my wife. I said, that's my wife, Claudine. They wouldn't believe me. Yeah. Now they think Claudine's a terrorist. Oh. Wouldn't be far wrong. We'd spent 3 hours explaining to them word bins. Yeah. They're talking about trash and everything. Yeah. Listen, I'd stay well away from America if I were you, Ian. Yeah. Say nothing, you know.
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4: 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Maggie O'Farrell, the author of Hamlet and Land, recalled what it was like growing up in Britain as an Irish person.
5: 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First of all, my dad's from Dublin. 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
0: All right, we got Beyonce, Break My Soul, coming up here in a second. Just want to remind you that it's happening this coming Friday, okay? This was a two-weeker on the cash machine, but it is the biggest amount ever given away. 307K. €307,000 guaranteed in the cash machine this Friday. Somebody is going to win it. If you want that somebody to be you, find out how you can win it just after 8 this morning. I'll give you all the details. All right, it's exciting, isn't it?
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That's Beyonce there. Break My Soul on Today FM. Okay, do you want to play Waffle? Do you want to be the first of the week to play Waffle live on the radio? Why not? Give us a shout. I've got €1,000, by the way. There's always €1,000 in there for you. And all you got to do is get 5 of the Waffle Dings. Yay, there's one of them. So you get that 5 times. We'll give you the topic just before you start. Then you've got 30 seconds on the clock to go for it. All right. So if you want to play, all you got to do is text the word waffle along with your name to 0874100102. We're going to pick one listener to play in about 10 minutes' time. All right. So 0874100102. It's going to be the topic. It's going to be so fresh that I don't even know what it is yet. Okay? Whoa! So, give us a shout. €1,000 waiting here for you. 0874100102 is our number here at Today FM. On Monday morning, 7:27, Dermot Kennedy.

0: Dermot Kennedy. 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
3: In Cork, the Ring of Skiddy Road southbound is busy from the Passage West turnoff to Sean Valley Cross. In Galway, the Tuam Road inbound is backed up between Castle Gar and the Bohrna Drav. And Dublin's M50 southbound is moving slowly from Junction 5 Finglas to a breakdown at Junction 7 Lucan. Leah Doherty, Today FM Travel.
0: Leah, thank you very much for that. It's going to be dry with spells of hazy sunshine for most at first. However, cloud will thicken from the southwest and west through the morning and afternoon. And that's going to bring a few patches of light rain and drizzle. Some sunny spells will develop from the southwest in the evening and highest temperatures 15 to 20 degrees Celsius. Latest coming up in sport, Philip Egan has all your details in a couple of minutes' time. First of all, let's get an update on the news headlines with Jane McNamara. Morning, Jane.
4: Good morning, Ian. Iran and the United States have reached a peace deal with an official signing due to take place in Switzerland on Friday. Donald Trump says it will bring peace and security to the whole region. Tehran claims it forced the US to accept its terms. The number of drivers fined for road offences reached its highest post-pandemic level last year. The Irish Independent reports the number of motorists caught driving over the speed limit was almost 169,000, a 23% increase on the previous year. The growing influence of artificial intelligence will be on the agenda when world leaders meet today at the G7. And finally, concern has been raised over the colour of some 99 flakes. A number of ice cream van owners have complained to Cadbury that some of the beloved delicacies have a white tinge, making them look unappealing. It's a serious story. It's believed to be due to improper storage in hot weather, and one Mr. Whippy vendor was told to return them to the wholesaler, and now he says he fears a summer shortage.
0: Oh yeah, well this is it.
4: This is it.
0: Yeah, and so it's that kind of whitey sort of tanny.
4: I have some personal experience of this.
0: Oh really? Oh come on, here we go. Right.
4: And I can confirm they're just as nice.
0: They taste the same,
4: yeah,
0: do they?
4: Yeah, yeah, yeah.
0: All right.
4: So don't worry about it.
0: Don't be worrying about it.
4: Don't be worried. Just be happy of an ice cream.
0: Don't be stressing over little things like that. Yeah, good on you.
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0: 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Philip Egan's here with all your sport. The All-Ireland Football Championship is taking shape after some shocks over the weekend. Phil, good morning.
5: Good morning, Ian. Cork, Louth, Galway and Tyrone all into the quarterfinals of the All-Ireland Senior Football Championship. Cork beat Donegal on Saturday in round 2A. Yesterday, Louth scored a goal with the last kick of the game to beat Armagh by 220 to 219. Galway beat Westmeath by 3 points at Pearse Stadium. And in round 2B, Dublin saw off Cavan by 124 to 16 points. That was Ger Brennan's first game back on the sideline for the Dubs since his 12-week ban.
6: We got the job done just about getting the results and again being in the draw. Very happy with how the lads applied themselves today, and they very, very focused. Guys worked hard.
5: So the draw is this morning. Armagh, Westmeath, Mayo and league champions Donegal will be in one pot, and they'll face either Monaghan, Dublin, Meath or All-Ireland champions Kerry. Those matches will all take place this weekend. Galway got back on track in the All-Ireland Camogie Championship. The champions beat Waterford by 3 points at Walsh Park, while Cork have 1 foot in the semi-finals after they saw off Tipperary yesterday by 21 points to 18. Sweden hammered Tunisia 5-1 in Group F of the World Cup overnight, while the Netherlands and Japan drew 2-2 in the other game in that group. Amad Diallo scored a late winner for Ivory Coast to beat Ecuador 1-0 in Group E. More action this evening. First up at 5 o'clock, European champions face Cape Verde in Group H. Shamrock Rovers captain Roberto Lopez is set to feature for Cape Verde. Saudi Arabia and Uruguay meet at 11 tonight in the other game in that group. In between that match in Group G, it's Belgium against Egypt from 8 o'clock. Shane Lowry finished 8 under at the Canadian Open, which was won by Bud Cauley on 17 under, while Lauren Walsh and Celine Urban ended up on 7 under par at the Dow Championship in Michigan. They were one ahead of Leona Maguire and Lindy Duncan. Gina Kim and Yana Wilson won the team event on 17 under par. And speaking of team events, Ian, England won the World Cup of Darts in Frankfurt last night. The two Lukes, Littler and Humphreys, beat the Netherlands 10-5 in the final.
0: Well, where did Ireland end up?
5: We got to the quarterfinals. Oh. And we were beaten by Scotland. And Yeah, they were 5-4 down, missed a few doubles to go 5-5, but Scotland just finished strongly. And that final I mentioned, the Netherlands had Michael van Gerwen and Jan van Veen. So top four in the world all went head-to-head in a team final.
0: And it's a World Cup, so is it every 4 years or do they do
5: every year.
0: Every year.
5: That's darts for you, though.
0: That's darts. Yeah.

0: Little Mix. Shout out to my ex. It's 7:39 on Today FM. Okay, we're going to play Waffle. We are going to play Waffle right now, and Eamon Butler is in Kilkenny, and he is going to have a go at this, and let's see how he gets on. Got me ding ready to... Yeah, we do. Let's get Eamon on the line. Hi, Eamon. How's it going?
1: How are you doing, Eno? What's happening?
0: What's happening? Yeah, well, I'll tell you one thing. Have you noticed Davy Fitz knocking around Kilkenny at all?
1: No. I don't want him anywhere near it either.
0: So, Eamon, are you well? I believe you were in Emerald Park over the weekend.
1: I was up there Saturday. Not the weather or not, but it was brilliant.
0: Very good. And is the dinosaur thing open yet?
1: It is, yeah, the Dino Dash is, well, it is, parts of it open. I don't think it's fully open yet.
0: Right, okay. Yeah, because there's a lot of excitement about all that. It's good, it's very well run, isn't it? It's a good spot. Yeah, yeah.
1: You miss the old potatoes, though.
0: You miss what?
1: The old potatoes.
0: Oh, the potatoes. Yeah. Very good. Well, I'm sure you can probably, if you look hard enough, I'm sure you'll find a packet of potatoes somewhere. Hey, but listen, best of luck with this. Have you got anybody to help you there at all?
1: No, I'm like Shrek. I'm like Donkey and Shrek. I'm all alone.
0: Whoa, I'm all alone. Okay, well, best of luck. You're musical, so that's a start anyway for us. This is great.
2: Today's Waffle topic is...
0: Olivia Dean.
1: Man, I need singer. Is she Canadian?
0: Forget about that. Go on.
1: That's probably all I know, you know. No, that's the only thing I know about her. Singer and Man I Need.
0: She does a song with your man.
1: Yeah, she does. And I could sing it for you now, but I couldn't tell you the name of it.
0: Well, if you sing it, you might get there.
1: No, I'm not.
0: Rain Me In.
1: Rain me in.
0: And then So Easy to Fall in Love is another big hit. And the other one thing was, you could either have said Dublin or Marley Park, because she's going to be playing there next weekend.
1: Yeah,
0: so no. Eamon, listen.
1: You could have given me Henry Shepherd or something like that.
0: Yeah,
1: you know,
0: exactly. Yeah. Or Davy Fitz, yeah. Eamon, listen, call back any time. It was a pleasure talking to you today. Thanks a million.
1: Cheers, bye.
0: Oh, there you go.
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0: Sam Smith, Calvin Harris, that's called Promises on Today FM. It is 7:49. Shauna's back. Did you enjoy your day off?
1: It was great.
0: Right, yeah.
1: I was at a wedding, Shane and Deirdre's wedding in Ratsala in Kildare.
0: Oh, lovely.
1: Was brilliant crack.
0: Ratsala's nice.
1: It was lovely.
0: Very nice.
1: And
0: the weather was good, wasn't it?
1: The weather was good.
0: Yeah.
1: The boot was off. The dance floor was.
0: Oh, right. Is the boot still off?
1: No, it's off. It's gone.
0: Off. Hey!
1: Yeah, there's my leg. Yeah.
0: So, and did you feel any of the effects? Because you took it off a day early, didn't you?
1: I did.
0: Yeah.
1: No, I was on the dance floor and someone said, "Where's your boot?" I was like, "It's gone under my door, it's gone." I do feel a little bit sore, but it's fine.
0: Okay.
1: It's fine.
0: And you had a few people at the table?
1: I have to say hello to Sandy and John Joe, who were at our table.
0: Sandy, John Joe. Hope she behaved herself.
1: What happened at the table stays at the table.
0: Good, good, good. That's the way.
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3: With Persil Wonder Wash Dazzling White Liquid Detergent. Whites that wow in just 15 minutes.
0: All right then, Tyra Banks, first of all, to take Netflix to court. Oh,
1: yes.
0: That was a documentary there, very revealing one recently.
1: And you watched that, didn't you?
0: No, I didn't.
1: Oh, did you not? No.
0: You told me all about it.
1: Okay,
0: and I said, I don't want to watch that.
1: So it was the America's Next Top Model documentary. And basically, this was on Netflix. And it revealed a lot about the series that we all watched for years during the noughties. So on the back of that, Tyra Banks, who presented the show, is suing Netflix for defamation.
0: Mm-hmm.
1: So she has filed a lawsuit claiming that the selective editing, deliberate omission, and surgical manipulation of footage has constructed a false narrative about her. So she says that producers interviewed her for more than 3 hours and that during that time she addressed some of the controversies surrounding the show and accepted responsibility for certain decisions, but that her issue is that the interviews were cut down to just 16 minutes and edited in a way that...
0: They used the juiciest bits.
1: Probably. Now, that's what she's saying. They obviously have the full footage and...
0: But that whole thing was a moment in time. Like, it was very, very cruel, and there were lots of shows like that.
1: Absolutely.
0: Wasn't there one about the Swan?
1: The Swan was not great either.
0: Not great.
1: Yeah, no, the problems with the Swan too.
0: Yeah, like none of these would be.
1: They don't hold up now.
0: They wouldn't be put out now.
1: No, they
0: definitely,
1: wouldn't.
0: You know.
1: So Netflix have not responded to the legal action publicly, so there's no comment from them. But we'll have to see how this plays
0: out. Yeah, but that's an age-old thing where you do an interview and they edit whatever they want out of it. You know what I mean?
1: And
0: she can't really argue that.
1: I know.
0: She could argue, though, that she was made to look...
1: I think it's the way it was assembled and the way it was pieced together.
0: Like it was all her fault.
1: Yeah.
0: You know?
1: But
0: anyway, that's it. So that's one to watch. If you want to watch the courts and Beckham feud rumbles on.
1: Yes, this shows no sign of slowing down.
0: Okay.
1: So you probably saw on Friday, David Beckham was honoured with his star on the Hollywood Walk of Fame.
0: He was at the American game.
1: Yes.
0: Against Paraguay.
1: Yeah.
0: Robbie Keane was there as well.
1: Yeah.
0: No, he was so. And then he was honoured with the,
1: Yeah, so they were all the family were in LA to celebrate this moment. And after the ceremony, Harper Beckham, the youngest daughter, she's 14, she travelled to Brooklyn's home and was pictured by paparazzi delivering a letter to his house.
0: Right.
1: She returned to the car just a couple of minutes later, obviously didn't get to speak to her brother or his wife. And a spokesperson for Brooklyn and Nicola Pelce have claimed that the visit was a choreographed stunt. They're basically not very happy with the fact that maybe Harper was used as a tool to go up and, you know, the photos.
0: Maybe she made her own mind up and
1: this
0: decided
1: is the thing.
0: That she wanted to go.
1: I think whatever happened, she's your 14-year-old sister and, you know.
0: Yeah, open the door.
1: Open the door.
0: Although I don't think they were there, actually. I think they were in New York.
1: I'm not sure. But it's just not great, any of it. The Beckham family have then slammed that nasty accusation that it was choreographed. It probably was choreographed. I don't know. But I mean,
0: I'd
1: at the end of the day, it's your sister.
0: Yeah, exactly.
1: Your little sister. Just, you know.
0: Yeah. And I mean, he got the star, is it, on the Hollywood Walk of Fame?
1: Mm.
0: And I'd say Brooklyn was saying, "Oh God, here we go.
1: I know.
0: They're going to be all over the place.
1: I know. They're
0: Let's
1: in town.
0: Let's get out of town.
1: Let's get out of town.
0: Yeah, exactly.
1: Yeah, exactly.
0: Anyway, listen, I'm glad you're back in town anyway.
1: Listen, thank you.
0: Good to see you. Oh, look.
1: Oh my God.
0: Look,
1: perfect.
0: Look, for God's sake. They're welcoming you home.

0: That's Oasis. You gotta roll with it. 7:57, we got your news on the way, a brand new gift grub as well. I want to remind you about the biggest amount ever given away on the cash machine is happening this Friday, and it's guaranteed.
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0: quiet relief when the traffic finally clears. 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
1: In Cork, Bandon Road northbound is congested heading towards the Cork South Ring Road. Wilton Road northbound is jammed between Wilton Roundabout and Magazine Road Junction. In Dublin, the N4 eastbound is solid from Junction 3 Lucan East to the M50, and there's a long queue on the Finglas Road inbound from Glasnevin Cemetery to Prospect Way. Leah Doherty, Today FM Travel.
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3: US and Iran reach a deal. It's 8 o'clock, I'm Jane McNamara. The US and Iran say they've reached a deal to end their war. The agreement is due to be officially signed in Geneva on Friday. In a post on social media, Donald Trump says it will mean the Strait of Hormuz will reopen immediately and Tehran will never be allowed to have a nuclear weapon. While Iran has declared an end to the war on all fronts, including in Lebanon, the country's Deputy Foreign Minister, Kazam Karabadi, spoke on state TV last night.
4: We have no trust whatsoever in the enemy. Our trust is in our military power, our diplomatic strength and the support and unity of our own people. For that reason, implementation of this memorandum is extremely important.
3: Foreign Affairs Minister Helen McEntee has welcomed the announcement that an agreement has been reached. She says she hopes there can now be full engagement from all parties to implement the terms to achieve a just and lasting peace across the region, including in Lebanon. The growing influence of artificial intelligence will be on the agenda when the G7 leaders meet in Paris. The ongoing conflicts in Ukraine and the Middle East will also be discussed during the three-day summit. The Canadian Prime Minister visited County Mayo yesterday ahead of the meeting in France. Mark Carney says he has already discussed the influence of AI with Micheál Martin and the French President.
5: Taoiseach and I talked about it, President Macron and I spoke about it 2 days ago. Standards, regulation, responsibility, the evolution of all that will be very much part of the discussions at the G7, as well as with obviously current conflicts and improving the economic situation.
3: A slushy drink ban for young children might be on the way. It follows warnings from the Food Safety Authority of Ireland last month that an additive called glycerol, which is used in slushies, might be damaging to children aged 10 and under. According to the Irish Examiner, Health Minister Jennifer Carroll McNeill says government will work with regulators, but any outright ban must be in line with EU laws. Today FM News, more in half an hour.
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7: Good morning, I'm Philip Egan. The draw for the third round of the All-Ireland Senior Football Championship will take place this morning. Armagh, Westmeath, Mayo and league champions Donegal will be in one pot. Monaghan, Dublin, Meath and All-Ireland champions Kerry are in the other. Cork, Louth, Galway and Tyrone have already secured a place in the quarterfinals. Louth scored a goal with the last kick of the game to beat Armagh by 220 to 219. Tyrone edged out Mayo by 22 points to 118 and Galway beat Westmeath by 3 points. In round 2B yesterday, Dublin saw off Cavan by 124 to 16 points. That was Gerard Brennan's first game back as Dubs boss in 12 weeks. All-Ireland Camogie champions Galway beat Waterford by 3 points at Walsh Park to get their title defence back on track. Cork have one foot firmly in the semi-finals after they won by 21 points to 18 against Tipperary. Alexander Isak and Viktor Gyökeres both scored for Sweden in their 5-1 win over Tunisia in Group F at the World Cup last night. The Netherlands and Japan drew 2-2 in the other game in that group. Amad Diallo scored a late winner for Ivory Coast, who beat Ecuador 1-0 in Philadelphia in Group E. This evening at 5 o'clock, European champions Spain get their campaign underway against Cape Verde. You have Shamrock Rovers captain Roberto Lopez in their squad. Ahead of that game, Real Madrid have reached an agreement to sign Spanish defender Marc Cucurella from Chelsea for €60 million. Elsewhere at the World Cup today, Belgium play Egypt in Group G from 8 o'clock. Saudi Arabia and Uruguay meet in Miami at 11. To hear live commentary of the League of Ireland every Friday, download the Go Loud app now.
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3: Dry with spells of hazy sunshine this morning. Cloud will thicken from the southwest and west throughout the late morning and afternoon, bringing a few patches of light rain and drizzle. Highs today of 15 to 20 degrees.
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8: 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So entries in by 3 on Friday. The cash machine will then randomly pick a number. 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Okay? 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
8: All right, then, it's 8:07 right now. We got Midnight Sky coming up by Miley Cyrus. The Bold Miley on the way in a couple of minutes' time. And Katie Taylor. Sold out. Mad.

0: That's Miley Cyrus there, and that is Midnight Sky on Today FM. Well, this time last Friday, we were here and we were saying, oh, those tickets for Katie Taylor are going on sale. And nobody really knew which way they were going to go. They knew that from the Wednesday, there was kind of a pre-sale thing and that about 40,000 tickets had sold. But a lot of people were saying, well, is that the end of it? Or is there going to be interest? And then within minutes after 9 o'clock, when the tickets went on sale, it was completely sold out. Absolute madness, but brilliant. So it's happening on September 5th, and Katie is in train. She's in. I think we can go to her. Hey, we're going to talk to Katie Taylor about selling out. What a result, Katie! You're on the line there.
1: There, lads. Yeah, now, how are you in?
0: How do you feel about the whole thing?
1: Oh yeah, it's unbelievable, Ian. I know my voice is a little bit of a monotone, so it's difficult to fully understand my emotions, but I feel like I'm basically, you know, like in that scene in the front of the Titanic, you know, that one where you're on the front of the bow of the I'm the king of the world. Well, but I suppose in my case, I'm not the king of the world, I'm the queen of the world, I suppose. Well, not even the queen of the world, but maybe the queen of Crow Park anyway, you know.
0: Katie, any word just to get back to the boxing there? Who's on the undercard? Do you know who's going to be there yet?
1: Yeah, there's no update on that, Ian. I know that Eddie Hearn was onto the Healy Ray brothers there, asking them if they'd be interested in getting it on in Crow Park, because apparently they want to batter the head off each other. Right. But Eddie says they're looking for too much money and mileage to come up to Dublin.
0: Right, okay.
1: So that was a bit of a no-go. And I think Twink was mentioned as well. Yeah. But I don't know who she wants to batter. All could right. be anybody, listen, as far as I'm concerned.
0: I saw Eddie was even joking about doing a second night. Which
1: that was funny. That was hilarious, actually. Yeah. No, it's not really like, you know, other gigs. You know, it's not like... You know, it's not like a conversation between Roddy Doyle and Roy Keane, you know?
0: Yeah, yeah.
1: I mean, you can't batter the head off the same person two nights in a row, Ian, you know?
0: True.
1: So
0: that's true.
1: It's difficult to do that, Ian, you know? But anyway, I just keep going.
0: Hang on a second there, sorry. The phone. Sorry, Katie, somebody else. Hello?
2: Hello?
0: Hello?
2: Hello?
0: Who's this?
2: Can I have a word? Would it be possible to have a word with Katie Taylor, please?
0: Sorry, who am I speaking to? Sorry, what's...
2: My name is Dermot.
0: Oh, Dermot.
2: And I'm ringing in my capacity as chairperson of the Croke Park Residents Association.
0: Oh,
2: thank you.
0: Here we go.
1: Oh, Jesus, no.
0: All right, okay. What do you want, Dermot?
2: I would just like to say that in light of recent developments...
0: Oh, here we go.
2: ...the Croke Park Residents Association, the CPRA Executive Committee...
0: Yeah.
2: ...would like to formally announce...
0: Oh, here we go.
2: ...that for the first time in our history, we have absolutely... no objection to this event.
0: Whoa! Yes.
1: Oh, Jesus Christ, wow. Jesus.
0: I don't believe it.
2: Any chance of a couple of tickets there, Katie?
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0: Alex Warren there. That is called Fever Dream on Today FM. Good morning to you. It's 17 minutes past 8. Hi to all the teachers out there. Oh, yeah. They all want to say thank you to you. We're coming to the end of the term. Yay. Yes, say thank you, teacher, with a one-for-all gift card, because they don't just teach. They save the day every day. One for All can be spent directly in store or online with thousands of retailers and thousands of brands. Makes sense, doesn't it? It makes sense to make your thank you go even further with every purchase of a One for All thank you teacher gift card sold in June. One for All will make a charitable donation to the Childline. Oh, that's good, isn't it? So one gift and thousands of possibilities. So we want school kids listening in this morning to send us a voice note on their mum or dad's phone to explain to us what makes your teacher the best teacher ever. It doesn't have to be too long now, okay? So, like, you know, about 30 seconds, about half a minute. We'll choose one child every morning, we'll play their voice note, and then they'll join me on air to help me out with a live end of school story. Oh, I love when we do this. So they're going to be in charge of the sound effects. Woof, woof. If you get picked, you will win a 500 euro One for All voucher for your family and a 1,000 One for All voucher for your school, and the whole country will know how amazing your teacher is. 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All right, you need to do it now, though. 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
9: 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His name is Femi, and this is

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3: FM. Okay, this is Tame Impala and Dracula. It's 8:23. How are you getting on with those voice notes? Keep them coming. Oh, keep them coming. We're doing it all week, by the way. Great opportunity. 0874100102 is our number here at Today FM. It's Monday. It's the 15th of June. Good morning.

on the go for quite some time and starting to get a bit of recognition now. On the mainstream, so to speak, Tame Impala there, and that is called Dracula. It's 8:26 on Today FM. Good morning.

0: 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That's Sam Fender on Today FM. 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
3: In Galway, the road between Ballandooley and Ballinfoyle onto the Headford Road inbound is bumper to bumper. The Tuam Road inbound is backed up between the 2 mile ditch and the Bohrna Drav. In Cork, the North City Link Road inbound is solid between Leitrim Street and the Quays. And in Dublin, the M4 eastbound is still congested from Junction 3 Lucan East to the M50. Leah Doherty, Today FM Travel.
0: Okay, Leah, thank you very much for that. Dry with spells of hazy sunshine out there. That's for most at first. However, cloud will thicken from the southwest and the west through the morning and afternoon, bringing a few patches of light rain and drizzle. Some sunny spells developing from the southwest in the evening. Highest temperatures today, not bad, 15 to 20 degrees Celsius. Right, Philip Egan's here with the latest in sport coming up in a couple of minutes' time. First of all, an update on the news headlines with Jane McNamara. Morning, Jane.
4: Good morning, Ian. The US and Iran say they have reached a deal to end their war. The agreement is due to be officially signed in Geneva on Friday. The number of drivers fined for road offences reached its highest post-pandemic level this year. The Irish Independent reports the number of motorists caught speed driving over the speed limit was almost 169,000, a 23% increase. In the previous year. A new tax on derelict sites will be administered by revenue instead of local councils. Thánaiste Simon Harris will brief Cabinet tomorrow on plans to introduce the tax as part of the upcoming finance bill. And the smell of summer is now available all year round. Wimbledon has released fresh cut grass candles on their website as part of their Wimbledon at home range. The item costs a mere €65, while a diffuser with the same scent costs €40. The 3-wick candle has more than doubled since its first release in 2018, according to the Irish Independent.
0: Right, I think I'll go for the diffuser. Is that okay?
4: Yeah, I think
0: just to try it out, you know, see what it's like, you know. And then if it works out, maybe I could you know, kind of switch over.
4: I was doing the maths, and it's a 50-hour burn time.
0: Right.
4: So £65 for the candle. That's £130 per hour to all smell right. Grass.
0: Not bad. Special occasion.
4: Yeah.
0: And it does have 3 wicks.
4: There you go.
0: So that's pretty good, isn't it?
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0: All right, then, it's 8:32 on Today FM. Philip Egan's here with the latest in sport. Roberto Lopez ready to don his cape at the World Cup. Phil, good morning.
5: Good morning, Ian. Shamrock Rovers captain Roberto Lopez is one of two League of Ireland players at the World Cup. The other is St. Pat's goalkeeper Joseph Anang, who's part of the Ghana squad. Pico Lopez and Cape Verde make their World Cup debut this evening. They face European champion Spain in Atlanta in Group H, and Lopez knows they'll be up against it.
6: It doesn't matter if we're underdogs or not. Like, we have to try and find a way to win the game or get something out of the game and be competitive. Like, and that has to be our goal, and we have to believe that we can do this as well.
5: That game kicks off at 5 o'clock. Saudi Arabia and Uruguay meet in Miami at 11 o'clock tonight in the other game in that group. The other match this evening is at 8 o'clock and it's in Group G. Belgium play Egypt in Seattle. Last night, Sweden beat Tunisia 5-1 in Monterrey in Group F. Alexander Isak and Victor Gyökeres were among the goal scorers for Graham Potter's side. It finished 2-2 between the Netherlands and Japan in the other game in the group. Amad Diallo scored a late winner for Ivory Coast to beat Ecuador 1-0 in Group E. Germany are top of that group after their emphatic 7-1 win over Curaçao. The draw for the third round of the All-Ireland Senior Football Championship will take place shortly. Armagh, Westmeath, Mayo and Donegal are in one pot. Monaghan, Dublin, Meath and All-Ireland champions Kerry are in the other. They'll have a separate draw to see who has home advantage. Those games will take place this weekend. The Tailteann Cup semi-final draw will also take place. Offaly, Wicklow, Down and Fermanagh are in that one. Galway got their All-Ireland Camogie Championship defence back on track. The champions beat Waterford by 113 to 13 points. Cork have one foot firmly in the semi-finals after their 3-point win over Tipperary. And Shane Lowry finished 8 under par at the Canadian Open, which was won by Bud Cawley on 17 under. While Lauren Walsh and Celine Urban ended up on 7 under par at the Dow Championship in Michigan, they were one ahead of Leona Maguire and Lindy Duncan. Gina Kim and Yana Wilson won the team event. They finished 17 under.
0: All right, Phil, thank you very much for that. It is now 8:35. U2, Desire on Today FM.

0: Desire, that's you two on Today FM. It's 8:37, first thing in the morning. See, heavy metal legends Metallica are calling on fans across Ireland to help save lives by donating blood ahead of the band's Dublin concerts later this month as part of a new campaign with blood transfusion services across Ireland. That's good, isn't it? So if you're a fan of Metallica and you're going to the gig, the collaboration between Metallica, its charitable foundation, All Within My Hands, the Irish Blood Transfusion Service Board and the Northern Ireland Blood Transfusion Service aims to boost blood donations during the busy summer period when maintaining adequate blood supplies can be particularly challenging. So doing their public duty and public service there. Fair play to Metallica. The appeal comes ahead of Metallica's two sold-out shows at Dublin's Aviva Stadium on Friday, June 19th and Sunday, June 21st. So, come on, Dave Moore, step up. I think he's going to both nights. So, does that mean he has to give blood twice? Probably, yeah. There you go. Oh, man, Dave, no better man. And that's good. That's good. That's good blood, that is.
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0: It is 8:42 in the morning on Today FM. They're all coming over here. I was just talking about Metallica there a second ago. Also Olivia Dean. We've got her coming up. The draw coming in now. You might be interested if you're a GAA fan. Monaghan versus Westmeath. Dublin versus Donegal. Mayo versus Meath. And Kerry versus Armagh. Justin. Ian Dem-

0: It's so easy. 8:46 is the time. Olivia Dean there on Today FM. So easy is what it's called. Say thank you, teacher, with a one-for-all gift card, because they don't just teach, they save the day every day. 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And to make your thank you go even further, with every purchase of a One for All Thank You Teacher gift card sold in June, One for All are going to make a charitable donation to Childline. Good on you. One gift, thousands of possibilities. So earlier we gave you the opportunity to win a €500 One for All gift card for your family and a €1,000 One for All gift card for your school as well. And we asked the Children of Ireland to send us a voice note telling us about why their teacher is the best teacher ever. So I've got somebody lined up who we picked out for today. Now, bear in mind, we're going to do this for the entire week, so we'll be able to get through five of you, including Ava, who's coming up now. So there'll be another chance tomorrow, and then Wednesday, Thursday and Friday as well. So don't give up. Never give up. That's the lesson of the day, okay? Here's the winning voice note for today, and this is from Ava McAuliffe, that's what it is. McAuliffe, yes. I'll talk to her in a second, okay? And just check that. So here she is, and here is her message.
1: Hi, my name is Ava. I'm here to talk about my teacher, who's from St. Pius, and she's the best teacher in the world. Her name is Miss Bracken, and she got married in May on the 1st. Me and her have the same birthday, and she's one of the best teachers I could ever imagine. She has so many ways of having fun and doing maths, and I love her so much. She's the best teacher, and she's so good at Gaelgas. She helps us learn. She helps us have fun. Thank you.
0: Oh, she sounds like a really great teacher. Ava's on the line. Hello, Ava.
2: Hello.
0: How are you?
2: Good.
0: You're in Dublin, and you're 8, is that right?
2: Yes.
0: Okay, and can you tell us the name of the school?
2: St. Pius Girls National School.
0: All right, that's in Terenure, isn't it?
2: Yeah.
0: Excellent. And it's Miss Bracken?
2: Yes.
0: And she got married, did she?
2: Yeah.
0: Right, okay. And do you know who she got married to?
2: Podge.
0: All right, and have you met Podge?
2: No.
0: No, okay. Have you seen
2: Podge? I saw a picture of him there.
0: You saw a picture, yeah. Is he good looking? Is he handsome?
2: Yeah.
0: Okay, well, listen. Thank you very much for doing this. We are going to send your family a €500 One for All gift card. And then, wow. So that's for you, for the family, right? So you can enjoy that. Now, for your school, €1,000. So they could spend that on anything, you know, around the school. You know, sports.
2: Amazing.
0: But you have to do something for me first, okay?
2: Okay.
0: Okay, I'm going to read a story, which has been specially written. And we need some sound effects. So,
2: okay.
0: You know, like if you said, and then the door closed, bang, that kind of thing, you know? So do you think you'd be able to do that, Ava, yeah?
2: Yeah.
0: Okay. Oh, well, I'm delighted to hear that. Right, okay, well, I'm going to start it up. Oh, it sounds like it's out in the countryside, okay. So you just have to do this, and then we will send you out all of those gift cards from One for All. The school bus arrived at the farm for the start of the end-of-year school tour. John, the driver, beeped his horn once on arrival.
2: Beep, beep.
0: Very good. Perfect. You've got this. And then he beeped it twice.
2: Beep, beep, beep.
0: And then he did it three times.
2: Beep, beep, beep, beep, beep.
0: After
2: beep.
0: Hearing all the beeps, the animals were not happy to be woken up from their morning sleep. The cows mooed loudly.
2: Moo.
0: Oh, you're good. You're good at it. The sheep baaed louder.
2: Baaah.
0: And the chickens really weren't happy. They clucked even louder.
2: Bawk, bawk, bawk.
0: Oh, Ava, that's your best one, I think. Then, out of nowhere, Betsy the pig let out a huge oink. Chased John the bus driver around the yard. As John the bus driver ran around the yard shouting, "I'm sorry, I'm sorry, I'm sorry," all the kids laughed their little hearts out. I'm serious now. You are very, very good at this. Do you know that? Excellent. Do you go to
2: Thank you.
0: Do you go to drama class or anything like that?
2: No.
0: No? Well, you should. Because I think you might win an Oscar in the years to come. You never know. You're very, very good. Listen, well done. Thank you. Congratulations. You,
2: thank you,
0: are a winner. We've got €500 for your family, one for all.
2: Can
0: gift
2: I make
0: cards.
2: A shout out to my sister, Emily McCullough?
0: Yes, of course. Emily, is she older,
2: yes,
0: or younger?
2: Older. She's okay. The best sister in the whole world.
0: Ah, go away. Is she better than Miss Bracken?
2: No.
0: Ava, thank you very much.
3: Thank
0: well
3: you.
0: Done. Congratulations. That
2: so
0: was brilliant.
2: Much,
0: good luck. Bye. We're going to do it again tomorrow morning, all right? So your chance to get in there. You have to help me with the old sound effects, though, just like Ava did. She was brilliant. Brilliant.

0: Fontaine's TC, and that is called a favourite. All right, let's check the traffic one more time with Leah.
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3: In Galway, the road between Ballandooley and Ballinfoyle onto the Headford Road heading inbound is still jammed. In Cork, Bandon Road northbound is solid heading towards the Cork South Ring Road from the Viaduct. And in Dublin, the Crumlin Road is busy on both sides between the Sundrive Road Junction and the Grand Canal. Leah Doherty, Today FM Travel.
0: Okay, Leah, thank you very much for that. So I gave you these earlier on, GAA fixtures, the

0: Savers today.
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13: More on the US and Iranian peace deal. It's 9 o'clock. I'm Jane McNamara. The US and Iran say they have reached a deal to end their war. The agreement is due to be officially signed in Geneva on Friday. In a post on social media, Donald Trump says it will mean the Strait of Hormuz will reopen immediately and Tehran will never be allowed to have a nuclear weapon. While Iran has declared an end to the war on all fronts, including in Lebanon. The country's deputy foreign minister spoke on state TV last night.
14: We have no trust whatsoever in the enemy. Our trust is in our military power, our diplomatic strength and the support and unity of our own people. For that reason, implementation of this memorandum is extremely important.
13: Foreign Affairs Minister Helen McEntee has welcomed the announcement that an agreement has been reached. She says Lebanon must not be forgotten.
15: Any agreement must ensure that it addresses Iran's nuclear program. It must ensure that the reopening of the Strait of Hormuz happens immediately and that there is clear and safe passage. But also it must ensure that Lebanon is included.
13: The number of drivers fined for road offences reached its highest post-pandemic level last year. The Irish Independent reports the number of motorists caught driving over the speed limit was almost 169,000, a 23% increase on the previous year. There was a decrease in the enforcement of drink and drug driving laws, with a 3% reduction overall in roadside checkpoints and breath tests. However, An Garda Síochána claims there was an increase of 5% in drink driving detections and a 14% increase in drug detections last year, compared to 2024. A retired Garda says members use force as a last resort. It comes after the announcement that the taser pilot will be extended to include Limerick. The devices have been

0: deployed 15 times since last December during trials in Dublin and Waterford, but human rights organisations have raised concerns about their use. Retired Garda Sergeant and local peace commissioner in Donegal, Christy Galligan, says human rights should be at the forefront, but tasers are a last resort.
1: We come up against fairly volatile and violent situations, and I know in the recent years, especially in Dublin, where they've had to deal with very violent situations, and Gardaí are the front line, a very thin line between what can happen on the street and anarchy really at the end of the day.
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5: Good morning, I'm Philip Egan. The draw for the third round of the All-Ireland Senior Football Championship has been made. All-Ireland champions Kerry will host Ulster champions Armagh in Killarney. Mayo and Meath will play in Castlebar. Monaghan and Westmeath will face each other in Clonus. And Dublin have been drawn at home to Donegal, with the venue for that match set to be confirmed later today. But Dubs boss Ger Brennan said after yesterday's win over Cavan, he'd like to play at Parnell Park if they got a home draw.
6: The evidence speaks for itself, and if we are to get a home draw, I know our senior hurlers have a big game away to Clare on Saturday night in Thurles, so I'd love to go and play. If it was a home draw for Dublin, probably be on a Sunday playing Parnell Park and get out Co Park.
5: Meanwhile, in the semi-final draw for the Tailteann Cup, Offaly have been paired with Wicklow, and Down will face our Fermanagh. Those matches will be played at Croke Park on Saturday. Alexander Isak and Viktor Gyökeres both scored for Sweden last night in their 5-1 win over Tunisia in Group F of the World Cup. It finished 2-2 between the Netherlands and Japan in the other game in that group. Amad Diallo scored a late winner for Ivory Coast to beat Ecuador 1-0 in Philadelphia in Group E. Germany are top of that group after their 7-1 win over Curaçao. More action this evening. First up at 5, European champion Spain play Cape Verde, who have Shamrock Rovers captain Roberto Lopez in their squad. Ahead of that game, Real Madrid have reached an agreement to sign Spanish defender Marc Cucurella from Chelsea for €60 million. Belgium and Egypt meet in Group G from 8 o'clock, and it's Saudi Arabia against Uruguay from 11. To hear live commentary of the League of Ireland every Friday, download the Go Loud app now.
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0: Cloud is thickening from the southwest and west this morning and afternoon, bringing a few patches of light rain and drizzle. Highs today of 15 to 20 degrees.
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7: 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Today FM. Perezzi is going to join me for a chat just after 11 o'clock. You don't want to miss that. He's always got something interesting to say. What else are we doing? We're giving away loads of stuff, lads. We've got prizes from Love Holidays. We've got Toy Story merchandise. And coming up,

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0: Hello to Carl Minogue.
2: Yeah, bonjour.
0: La rentrée.
2: Oui, oui.
0: Back from France.
2: Yes, monsieur.
0: He only speaks French now.
2: Ça va très bien.
0: Wow, he's making a lot of noises there. I'm not sure any of it's actual language. You were away at a friend's wedding.
3: I was gallivanting down in the beautiful south of France.
0: Wow.
3: For our good buddies, Megan and Rob. Claire's cousin is Megan. And they got married in Aix-en-Provence in a beautiful chateau there.
0: Very nice.
3: It was beautiful. It was some crack.
0: Before you left, you were talking about the fact that Claire likes to plan holidays and you like to go with the seat of your pantalon.
3: Yes.
0: And
3: got a bit of abuse for that.
0: Yeah. So when you got out there then, what was the crack? Were you able to just relax and ease into it, or was everything military precision?
3: No, 100%, right? 100%. It was so easy going. We did have a plan then to head from Aix-en-Provence down to Cassis, this beautiful port town. Down, and it was gorgeous. It was beautiful there, okay? But it's very slow there, and we were there for 2 nights, and you know, eventually you feel like you're running out of things to do, you know? So this is where the beauty of my attitude comes to play.
0: Oh.
3: Because our flight wasn't until Tuesday night or whatever night it was. So we woke up, we were having breakfast on the beach, gorgeous. And Claire's like, what do you think we should do for the day now? And I was like, well, will we go to Marseille? Because that's where we're flying out of. We could probably leave our bags somewhere near the station. Could get the train there.
0: Yeah,
3: you know,
0: yeah.
3: And we'll go around the city for the day.
0: Le Marseille.
3: And she was like, oh, oui. good idea. So then we ended up in Marseille for the day. We explored a whole new city that wasn't part of any plan. But that morning when we woke up, we didn't know we were going to do it. And it was a lovely day. Now, the city's a bit scary, but it was a lovely day.
4: And did you plan what you were going to do once you got to the city?
3: No, I was totally wandering around. And
0: why it was scary? Because you wandered into the wrong areas?
3: I think so.
4: Did you do your research?
3: Well, you know, I was really leaning into this.
0: At that point, he was making a point to Claire.
4: Yeah.
3: But a few observations of France. Gorgeous.
0: Yeah.
3: Absolutely beautiful. They don't really care too much if you don't speak French. I mean, it's not like when you go to Tenerife or Lanzarote where, you know, the waiter, he might be speaking Spanish at the start and then he'll say, oh no, we speak English.
0: Yeah.
3: And then they just speak English. Over there, it's like, what do you want? Like, you'd want to start talking French here because...
0: Speak French or die is basically, yeah.
3: So I was a lot of la carte, s'il vous plaît, you
0: okay,
3: know?
0: That's pretty good.
3: I just had to go for the chocolate. That's all I knew.
4: So a lot of chocolate.
0: Breakfast, lunch, and dinner.
3: Just chocolate. Pointing at menus was a lot.
0: Whatever it needs to be, like, in fairness. Yes, they don't really tolerate the English is our language, that word. Because everywhere else, across Northern Europe, pretty much, you wander in any country and you go, oh my God, I don't speak any Norwegian. Makes no difference. I don't speak Hungarian. Doesn't matter.
3: Yeah.
0: I don't speak. They all speak English. South of France, no. Ça se passe pas.
4: Not interested. You're thrown into deep end, so you have to learn.
3: Yeah, no, after you respect it because you're there thinking, why they not know what English tourists down here? But then their attitude is like, you're on our land now, speak our language. So I was like, you know what, fair enough. So that was a bit slow. They're also in no rush down, definitely
0: to get
3: down.
0: Get anything done.
3: Like, you know, you get their attention, say, can we sit down here? And you're sitting in this gorgeous, like, courtyard, you know, and then you're waiting for the la carte to come down. And you could be there 10 minutes. And I was like, have they forgotten about us? And then I'll be the annoying guy and I'll stand back and I'll just say, oh, can we get the menu,
0: right,
3: basically? And they're like, oh, yeah, we, yeah. Like, we're coming.
0: I'm busy.
3: Yeah. And it's so, then you actually feel like, am I this annoying tourist now?
0: Oh, trust me, you are. Let me absolutely be sure. You are. Kate and Dolan's been on already. Say, Carl, please stop saying Aix-en-Provence. It's hard of the years. It's pronounced
3: Aix-en-Provence.
0: I told you this before you left.
3: No, you know, well, so you know, I was making the other mistake before I left. I was saying Aix-de-Provence.
0: Oh, you were, listen, we're making progress, Kate. This is what I'll say.
3: Aix-en-Provence. I actually met a guy from Clare. Now, I might have this a small bit mixed up because this was late on day two of the wedding.
0: Okay.
3: And it was a lot of Aperol spritz, which are gorgeous.
4: Oh, they're amazing.
3: Very nice. And he came up to me anyway. I was inside, we were sitting around in the courtyard of the main town or whatever.
0: Very nice.
3: You know, it was gorgeous down there, where the fountain is and everything. Yeah. Maybe Kate in Dublin knows what I'm talking about. And this guy came up and he says he listens to Today FM
0: every day.
3: He works in a vineyard out there. Some guy from Clare.
5: He's out there massaging grapes and listening to Today FM.
3: It's like, wow, you're living the dream. And then listening to us.
0: Oh, come on. That's the ideal dream. It's the hot weather, the lovely area, the making sure the grape harvest is going well, and then thrown to Today FM on the background.
3: Yeah, well, look, I was shocked to see anyone that would listen, but they're out there.
0: Now,
3: you know who you're talking to.
0: The last time you went away, you were very generous when you came back, and you gave us all, I would say, easily the worst gifts known to man.
4: It was a strange one.
0: Like, you can easily pick up a Toblerone in the airport. That's what I did.
4: Yeah, and it was gorgeous, by the way, the one you brought back there.
0: You don't have to think about it. You know, you don't have to give any thought to these colleagues you work with. Carl, whoever tried to give us thought, and then gave us all nail clippers from Lanzarote or somewhere.
3: Clippers. Yeah.
0: Now,
3: did you ever use your nail clippers,
4: no,
3: Shannon?
4: No, what? I get my nails done, so I never need to do anything with my nails.
3: Maria was using hers at home, I think.
0: She might have. I gave mine away to a listener immediately because I couldn't possibly cope with the fact that he gave me a nail clippers as a present. Have you brought us anything?
3: Would I come back empty-handed?
0: Oh, he's brought us Santa's sleigh bells. Fantastic.
3: Now, I will say, what I wanted to bring back, I couldn't find because they don't have those tacky shops in the south of France.
0: So there were no south of France nail clippers for us?
3: No, there was none. There was no shop with the nail clippers.
0: What a shame, Shannon.
4: Can I guess what it is?
3: You can guess what it is.
4: Key rings.
3: No, come on. That's too easy. That's too easy.
0: Earrings.
3: Yeah. No, it's not. No, not earrings.
0: Not key rings. Earrings.
3: Neither.
0: Neither. Okay.
4: Neither.
0: Go on, tell us.
3: No, let's get a hand one over.
0: Oh, hand over me, yeah.
3: So the green one is for you. Or you can have whichever one you want.
0: Oh, no, if it's green, I want green.
3: Yeah. And then one is for Shannon, one's for Maria. So this time, what are you doing?
4: Okay. I need to pick one out now.
0: Carl has given me.
4: I'm going to go with the pink one.
0: Am I supposed to be able to read this? My eyes can't read
3: it. I couldn't translate it, so I don't think that matters too much. That's not a heartfelt message.
0: It's a keyring bottle opener.
3: Yes.
4: So it is a keyring.
3: Big bottle opener. More so the bottle opener. Very practical.
0: Yeah.
3: Shannon, you've moved out of home. You could be cracking the odd bottle.
4: I don't drink bottles.
3: They're good.
0: Everybody has a bottle opener.
3: Where?
0: In their house.
3: Do you have one on your keys?
0: I don't need to crack bottles.
3: You don't know where you could be cut short.
0: Sorry, I shouldn't be ungrateful.
3: He's very ungrateful at these practical gifts. I wanted to get you back scratchers.
0: Oh, yeah.
3: But just as I said, there's no tacky shops in France.
0: Yeah, but the back scratchers.
3: No. Bottle opener for you, monsieur. If you want a bottle to open, there you go.
0: I'll use my phone to zoom in on this and see what it says on it. But I presume it says something like Aix-en-Provence. Anyway, Carl, merci beaucoup. Thank you very much.
4: Merci.
0: For my beautiful bottle opener. Do you know what? I have a present for you.
3: Okay.
0: And it's even better than a bottle opener.
3: Impossible.
0: Imagine. I'll give it to you now in a second after Gracie Abrams. And I love you. I'm sorry. On Today FM.

0: 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On Today FM, what I'm saying to Carl now.
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0: I love you. I'm sorry for being ungrateful.
2: You're so ungrateful.
0: You ungrateful showers, is a text in from Lisa on 0874100102. Jazz says, Dave, please send Carl away once a month. It's like a new segment on the show. Minogue does the local accent.
2: Yeah. Okay, I like that idea. You send me off.
0: Now, interestingly, during the song there, I use my phone to zoom in on the writing that's on the keyring bottle openers that Carl gave us.
2: Just by the way, it's not that faint, Dave.
0: No, it really is.
2: It's not that faint.
0: It's barely like stuck on. Anyway, mine says, I am under pressure. Je suis sous la pression. I don't know why Carl gave me that one, but that's the one. Shannon's one says, à la tienne, papa, which is like, to your health, to you, cheers to you, daddy. So that's what you gave
2: there
0: Shannon.
2: There you go, daddy.
0: But that's not as bad as the one he gave Maria, his boss, which says, love, daddy. Papa d'amour, daddy love.
3: What shop did you pick these up in?
2: I didn't translate these. I didn't have time. I just picked out the nice colours.
0: Hashtag inappropriate is what I'm saying. When the boss is getting daddy keyrings.
2: You're
0: from...
2: so ungrateful with these gifts. You could be like going somewhere now and you'll see a glass bottle of Coke, one of the most, your favourite things in the world.
0: Yeah, it is.
2: How will you open that?
0: I won't, because usually the barman does it for me. But just in case I need to do it.
2: You never know.
0: I never know. I could like slam it off the table.
2: You won't need to do that now. You've got your...
0: But I don't think I'll put that on my hearing call.
2: Please.
0: Okay, I might.
2: For me.
0: Here, listen. I have a gift for you, right?
2: Okay, that's good.
0: Remember when, before the World Cup started, and we were talking about Ireland not being there and us all needing to kind of gravitate towards a team because we can't support Ireland because they're just not in it. And I was saying, for me, it's Scotland. The Barmy Army, the Tartan Army, like... They're like the Irish. Mm. You know what I mean? They're over there. They're having the absolute crack. They're renting school buses. They're the version of Flower of Scotland that they sang in the stadium before the Haiti game. It sent shivers down your spine. And then John McGinn scored and he did his goggles celebrations. And
2: what's that about?
0: So his nephew, I think, has to wear sports goggles to play football. So he feels a little bit kind of self-conscious about the fact that he has to play in goggles. He's only a young fella, like, seven or something. So he said if he ever scores goals now, he does the goggles.
2: That's cool.
0: We're saying just for his nephew. It's very cool. Anyway, he scored. Scotland won 1-0. I was delighted. But while you were away, so you told me you wanted to support a team that has a slight Irish connection.
2: Yes.
0: Go on, tell everyone again what it was.
2: Cape Verde.
0: So they've got an Irish connection because...
2: Pico Lopez plays for them. Shamrock Rovers defender, Crumlin man.
0: Yeah.
2: His qualifies through his dad... So, and they played this evening against Spain,
0: 5:00.
2: Today, I'm going to the match. The present is you have a gift.
0: Sorry,
2: I
0: thought you were telling me. You know,
2: is
0: you're
2: that
0: hoping.
2: What the gift is?
0: No, very much not the gift. I will say today is the best day for football because it's 5, 8, and 11 are the three games. Now you might want to still for the 11:00, but I've been struggling so for anything. Like I got to halftime in the Brazil Morocco game. I just had to go to bed. Like. That was 11:45. Like I can't be staying up this late.
2: No.
0: My young fellas are staying up 2 or 3 in the morning, 4 in the morning watching the game.
2: And are they sleeping on couches or what are they?
0: Yeah, sleep on the couch and then like waking up in the morning and going, oh, I'm wrecked. I'm like, yeah, you slept on the couch. No, God, I'm not sending you to the game, but what I have in my hand is...
2: Ooh, what's this
0: Cape
2: now?
0: Verde jersey.
3: Yes. Oh my God.
2: You do.
0: So there you go. It's
2: for me.
0: All yours. And the cool thing about the Cape Verde jersey is it actually has the islands and their position in the North Atlantic Ocean. On the front of the jersey, and a shark is there.
2: That is cool.
0: So there you go.
3: That's a lovely red colour as
2: nice
3: well. It
2: looks
3: lovely on you.
2: Will it with my hair?
0: Oh, God,
3: it will.
0: Yeah. So there you go, Carl. You've got the Cape Verde jersey now.
2: Thank you.
0: Support Pico Lopez.
2: Thank you very much.
0: Even if he plays for Rovers.
2: Yes. Ah, yeah. Come on. We have to support them.
0: No.
2: I'm worried a bit about tonight now, like playing Spain and all.
0: Yeah, 5:00.
2: So this is almost as good as the bottle openers.
0: Almost as good.
2: Thank you very much. That is nice.
0: Robbie says, Cahal, I live in the south of France. I've spent a lot of time close to Cassis and La Ciotat working on yachts. I'm 24 years here. I still don't speak really good French. When you try to speak French, though, they become extremely friendly and helpful.
2: Yes.
0: Also, when they realize you're Irish and not English, that also changes. I'm on a yacht outside Monaco now listening to Today FM, same as every day. Well, Robbie, cool. Great to have you. You've lads in vineyards. You've lads on yachts outside Monaco. People are tuning in today if I'm all around the world.
2: Yeah, because you know you're. I was sitting in Cassis. So am I pronouncing that right? Because now I'm obviously.
0: No, I do. Yeah, because in French you would traditionally wouldn't pronounce the S at the end. You would say Cassis. But I do think Cassis is pronounced Cassis.
2: Okay. So you know you're sitting down just watching the lads working on the boats. You know, yeah. Some of the lads. They're like, wow, this is their job every day. Like, it's such a nice, different life. And you're pondering of what life could have been like.
0: Yeah.
2: Eating his ice cream.
0: You do realize they have to go to work and do that every day. Not just the one time in the summertime when it looks nice and you're eating ice cream and go, I can do this. What? Eat ice cream beside lads doing actual day's work? Yeah, no. You're back here doing what you're born to do, Carl. There's a good point being made that maybe we've missed out on something here, Shannon. Mm-hmm. Finney says, seems like Carl is trying to make us the holiday version of a Swiss Army knife. We've got the nail clippers. We got the bottle openers. What's next? Corkscrew.
2: That's a good idea.
0: Blunt knife. Like, there's eventually we'll be like that.
2: That is a fantastic idea. We get to the full set.
0: Well, listen, speaking of holidays, would you like a 5,000 euro Love Holidays voucher? Yes, you would. I'm going to give you the chance to win that with a brand new game. It's almost the best radio game that's ever been invented. Remember, who am I thinking of?
3: Mm-hmm.
0: Well, coming up in a few minutes' time. Where am I thinking of?
3: Oh, God.
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5: What kind of a stupid idea is that?
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6: 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There's a Scots XL. 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

0: The brilliant Teddy Swims and Mr. Know-It-All. He's coming to Ireland next week. Of course, don't forget, Teddy Swims is going to be unbelievable at Malahide Castle. Class.
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0: I am definitely going to be there. What a show that's going to be. Kathy says, Dave, I listen almost every day too from Madrid in Spain. Very nice. Bienvenido de España. That's the thing. We always, when we start talking about these conversations, there are people all over the world tuned in live. Like, we're certain people in America. We can be people's breakfast shows. I know Cara in Boston, we've had her on the show before.
2: Yes.
0: She listens to us. Then we have people at the other end of the day where we might be their kind of drive time home if they're in the Middle East or, you know, in Australia. You can be people getting up in the middle of the night listening to us. But listen, we're very grateful wherever you are for tuning in.
2: We should pitch it to the bosses so that we can do live shows wherever they are. That's what we need to start doing.
0: Well, send Carl.
3: Greatest listener.
0: Carl can go and visit all the listeners and bring back terrible, terrible gifts.
2: That was so many back scratchers.
0: And accents, yeah. Back scratchers.
2: That's what's coming next.
0: Of all the things that I ever thought I would ever want.
2: I think you want one.
0: Guys, I've got a brand new game for you. Where am I thinking of?
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0: Oh, yeah. After the success of Who Am I Thinking Of? We're now bringing you Where Am I Thinking Of? 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That's the power of Love Holidays. Now, we're giving away a 5,000 euro Love Holidays voucher at the end of the week. So everyone who guesses Where Am I Thinking Of during the week will get themselves into a final that'll happen on Friday. And someone's going to win a 5,000 euro Love Holidays voucher.
2: Nice.
0: So all you got to do is work out where I'm thinking of.
2: Oh my God, so it's, we can't ask, is it male or female?
0: No, I will say one thing. I will say one thing. I have gone on to loveholidays.ie.
2: Okay.
0: And I've checked out their destinations. Mm-hmm. And the destination, the place I'm thinking of, is somewhere they go to.
3: Okay.
0: It will be the same all week. It will be somewhere that Love Holidays, you can go and have a look and you can see that they go there. So, Carl and Shannon are here to kick things off with a couple of questions to get you guys closer to the answer. If you get the answer right, you win yourself a place in that final. What do you want to know?
2: Wow, well, they go to a lot of places, Love Holidays. The country that you are in, is that country in the World Cup?
0: What a great question.
2: You know, you wouldn't think I've been away.
0: Yes.
2: Yes.
0: The country is in. So you've narrowed it down to 48 countries.
3: Wow.
0: Well done.
2: It's a start.
3: And this place, do I need to pack the owl factor 30 with me?
0: Well, factor 50, Shannon.
3: Oh,
0: first
3: hey. Factor 50.
0: No, I mean, no. I mean, in general, sorry. I mean, in general, you wear a factor 50 every day is what I'm saying. Let's see. Yes. I mean, if you were to travel now in the summertime, yes.
3: You would need the sun cream.
0: But not all year round.
3: Okay.
0: Although you should wear an SPF all year round. Mm-hmm. These are they're mixed messages here, Shannon.
2: God, skin nerd over here.
0: Yeah.
3: It's a very important question to ask. You need to know who you need to pack it.
2: Right. So you're flying to this place. If you were on the plane flying to this place, would they have the TVs for you to watch movies in the back of the seat?
0: God, this guy's insightful.
3: That's a nice one.
0: No. Okay, I don't think so.
2: It's not too far.
0: No, I don't think so. Now, that's not to say someone can text in and go, excuse me, I was on a flight once in 1993 and they had screens in the back. Like, I'm saying in general.
2: In general,
0: you wouldn't
2: expect them.
0: You wouldn't expect them on this particular.
2: No TV.
0: This leg. No.
2: Which makes it it's not too far from here.
0: You can make of it whatever you want.
3: Okay, is the population over 10,000 people?
0: The place I'm thinking of.
3: Yes.
0: Like I mean,
3: like it's on a quiet.
0: Okay,
3: place.
0: Let me just say it. Right? No, hang on. The place I'm thinking of is a very famous place, right? Yeah. Like Kilmarnock, where I live, a tiny village in North County Dublin has 10,000 people.
3: I don't know population wise.
0: Yes, it absolutely has
2: a random village.
0: 10,000 people in it, and then some.
3: Okay.
0: Right, where am I thinking of? 087-4100-102. 087-4100-102. 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Or if you want to ask me questions, get them in on 087-4100-102. 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

0: Lumineers and Ho Hey on Today FM. I'm going to be chatting to the Lumineers actually later on in the week, so make sure you tune in for that chat. I can't wait to catch up with those lads. Where am I thinking of?
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0: It's a brand new game to win you an unbelievable prize. 5,000 euro Love Holidays voucher. 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Get all the information you need there. All you got to do is work out where it is I'm thinking of. Shannon and Cahill have been asking some probing questions this morning. Can we kind of give a recap as to where we're at the moment?
2: The country that you are in are currently in the World Cup as well.
0: Yeah, true.
2: It's a sunny place, not too far from here. It wouldn't be a long haul flight. And the population is a bit more than 10,000. Maybe a lot more than 10,000 people.
0: Maybe so. Let's go to Carrie, who's on the line. Hi, Carrie.
3: Hi.
0: Where are you right now?
3: I'm in Sligo.
0: In Sligo, very nice. And do you want to ask me questions about where it is I'm thinking of, or do you want to go straight for a guess?
3: Can I ask a question and then guess?
0: Of course you can.
3: Yeah. Were they playing last night?
0: Oh, was the country playing last night? No. Has that ruined your guess now?
3: I think so.
2: Silence.
3: I was guessing Amsterdam.
0: No, it wasn't Amsterdam. But now that you know they weren't playing last night, but they were in the World Cup, do you want to have it throw another quick city at me for the crack?
3: I
0: mean, I'm putting you under pressure now, like, but.
3: Portugal.
0: Well, I'll tell you what, right? It's not Portugal, but it won't be a country. Like, it won't be as specific as, like, for example, I was just for the crack, like, looking up there, say, like, Atlantis Las Lomas Apartments in Puerto del Carmen, Lanzarote, Canary Islands. It won't be that specific, but it would be Lanzarote rather than the Canaries, rather than Spain. Mm. So it wouldn't be Portugal. But Carrie, thanks for playing today.
3: Okay,
0: see you later.
3: Bye-bye.
0: Bye. So be specific, I guess. Wouldn't be a country, wouldn't be the answer. I'd be a bit more specific than that.
4: Right.
0: Kieran Clancy's there. How are you, Kieran?
5: How are you?
0: Good. Where are you now?
5: In Wexford.
0: In Wexford, very good. Any plans for the weekend exciting happening or just getting through work?
5: No, just through work, yeah.
0: I hear you. Okay, what do you want to do? Do you want to ask me questions or do you want to just guess where I'm thinking of?
5: Well, I was thinking of Lake Garda, but Italy are not in the World Cup.
0: Oh, Italy aren't in the World Cup. You see, yeah, you're right. It's a rarity that they're not there. But do you want a quick, another quick informed guess then if you're...
5: Yeah, Kusadasi, Turkey.
2: Great guess.
0: Not quite there yet.
2: Like Kieran, that,
0: thanks for playing.
5: Bye.
0: Now listen, I know Love Holidays fly to thousands and thousands of destinations, but we're going to have to start getting asking more questions, like the way Carl and Shannon do, in fairness. I'm just trying to narrow this down a bit. Any more questions?
2: I have a burning question, but am I allowed to ask it?
0: Go on, let's it.
2: Is it in mainland Europe?
0: Oh my God, he loves asking that question.
2: Yes, it worked.
0: Mainland Europe. Finally. Usually when it's who I'm thinking of, he always asks that. Yes, it is somewhere in mainland Europe. So we're not off in the Middle East. We're not in America. We're not in the Far East. Indeed, Love Holidays go to all these places. But yes, we're in mainland Europe.
2: Hmm. Have you been there?
0: I have been there.
2: In the last 2 years?
0: No.
2: Okay, so it's not.
0: But I have been there.
2: I'm thinking of.
0: And I may be going there soon.
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0: I always feel compelled to tell you it's not 12 to 12 when we play that song. It's like 10 to 10. But just in case people are freaking out by their radios all around the world as we're hearing this morning, they're in different places. We want to send you to different places. 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That's the power of Love Holidays. So, what we're trying to do is work out where I'm thinking of. Not who I'm thinking of, where I'm thinking of. We've had lots of guesses so far. Colin and Shannon have been helping you narrow it down, and we're getting closer to...
2: Yeah, it's somewhere in mainland Europe that's not Amsterdam.
0: We know that much.
2: It's warm.
0: Yeah, now it is. Yeah,
2: you've been there. That might have narrowed down for many people.
0: And I'm going there.
2: And you're going there. I don't think
0: so you have to know my personal travel schedule to get closer. No, I'm sure you don't.
2: It's kind of about it, isn't it? That way, and the country's in the World Cup.
0: Country's in the World Cup as well. Carmel's in water for this morning. Hi, Carmel.
3: Hi, Dave. Morning.
0: Morning to you. Did you have a nice weekend?
3: Yeah, lovely weekend. Yeah, soaking up the sunshine, yeah.
0: Oh, it's nothing like it was great weather, wasn't it?
3: Oh, yeah, fab. Absolutely gorgeous.
0: Oh, let's see. We can send you off to somewhere wherever the weather's lovely all year long with your 5,000 euro Love Holidays voucher you can win at the end of the week. What do you think? Where do you think I'm thinking of?
3: I was thinking it was Lisbon.
0: Lisboa. No. And they are in the World Cup.
2: But it wasn't Lisbon.
0: Sorry about that. Thanks for playing, though.
3: Bye.
0: See you, Carmel. Bye-bye. Anita's in Navan this morning. Hi, Anita.
4: How you
0: doing? How's Navin looking?
4: Great, sunny.
0: Good, good. I'd like to hear it. Do you want to ask questions? Do you want to get straight to a guess? What do you want to do?
4: Maybe just a question.
0: Go on.
4: Go back to the football thing. So as a footballing country, would we be annoyed with this country?
0: Oh, we might be a bit annoyed at this country. All right. We might be a bit annoyed. Go on, what are you thinking?
4: Is it Prague?
0: Prague is the right
2: Yes! Great question.
0: If you don't follow football, we're annoyed at Czechia because they knocked us out of the World Cup qualifier. And yeah, well done. That's exactly where I was thinking of this morning. I was thinking of Prague, a lovely destination that Love Holidays will get you to if you want to go there. Well done, Anita. You're in the final now. At the end of the week, someone's going to win themselves a 5,000 euro Love Holidays voucher, and you're the first name on the list. Well done.
4: Brilliant. Thank you so much.
0: Thanks so much for playing. Have a lovely week.
4: Take care.
0: See ya. Bye-bye.
4: Bye.
0: So that's what it's going to be like all week, lads. And where am I thinking of? Work out where I'm thinking of, and you can win yourself a place in that final. Yeah, Prague. I'm going to Prague with Dermot Whelan.
2: You
0: in
2: are
0: July.
2: To go see
0: Charlie Puth.
2: Yes, the two boys are off on holiday.
0: Some crack, lads. All right, well, there'll be another destination tomorrow. Another chance for you to win yourself a place in the final and get your hands on a 5,000 euro Love Holidays voucher. Here's Spice Girls, Today FM.

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0: Don't know if you saw this over the weekend, but David Beckham got himself a Hollywood star, a Walk of Fame star. And to be fair to Posh Spice, she was kind of the person giving the speech while he was getting it. And she made a very, very funny comment, I thought.
2: 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So naturally, I assumed I was coming here today.

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20: US and Iran agree peace deal framework. It's 10 o'clock. I'm Jane McNamara. The US and Iran have agreed on the framework of a deal to end the war. The agreement is due to be signed in Switzerland on Friday. The Strait of Hormuz will reopen, and the message from Donald Trump is ships of the world, start your engines. But Andy Lipow, president of Lipow Oil Associates, suggests the benefits won't be immediate.
21: It's going to take several days and weeks to restore vessel traffic through the Strait. We've got a traffic jam of vessels that want to leave the Persian Gulf, and we've got a traffic jam of vessels that want to enter the Persian Gulf.
20: Foreign Affairs Minister Helen McIntyre.

0: She has welcomed the announcement, but she says Lebanon must not be forgotten.
1: Any agreement must ensure that it addresses Iran's nuclear program. It must ensure that the reopening of the Strait of Hormuz happens immediately and that there is clear and safe passage. But also it must ensure that Lebanon is included.
0: Meanwhile, the Israeli government says it won't withdraw its troops from Lebanon and they'll remain there indefinitely despite the tentative peace deal. It says security zones in the country will be cleared of local residents and all terrorist infrastructure. A retired Garda says members use force as a last resort. It comes after the announcement that the taser pilot will be extended to include Limerick. The devices have been deployed 15 times since last December during trials in Dublin and Waterford, but human rights organisations have raised concerns about their use. Retired Garda Sergeant and local peace commissioner in Donegal, Christy Galligan, says human rights should be at the forefront, but tasers are a last resort.
2: We come up against fairly volatile and violent situations, and I know in the recent years, especially in Dublin, where they've had to deal with very violent situations, and Gardaí are the front line, a very thin line between what can happen on the street and anarchy, really, at the end of the day.
0: Ukrainian President Vladimir Zelensky is urging G7 leaders to increase pressure on Russia following an overnight attack. At least 9 people were killed when Kyiv and Kharkiv were hit, with 100,000 left without power. An 11th century monastery was also hit. Today FM News, more in an hour.
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6: Good morning, I'm Philip Egan. All-Ireland champions Kerry will host Ulster champions Armagh in Killarney this weekend in the third round of the All-Ireland Senior Football Championship. The draw was made earlier this morning. Meath and Mayo will meet in Castlebar. Monaghan and Westmeath will face each other in Clonus. And Dublin have been drawn at home to Donegal. The venue is set to be confirmed later today. But Dubs boss Ger Brennan said after yesterday's win over Cavan, he'd like a home game at Parnell Park.
7: The evidence speaks for itself, and if we are to get a home draw, I know our senior hurlers have a big game away to Clare on Saturday night in Turles, so I'd love to go and play. If it was a home draw for Dublin, probably be on a Sunday playing Parnell Park and get out Co Park.
6: Meanwhile, in the semi-final draw for the Tailteann Cup, Offaly will face Wicklow and Down will take on Fermanagh. Both matches are set for Croke Park this Saturday. Alexander Isak and Viktor Gyökeres both scored for Sweden in last night's 5-1 win over Tunisia in Group F of the World Cup. It finished 2-2 between the Netherlands and Japan in the same group. Elsewhere, Amad Diallo scored a late winner for Ivory Coast, who beat Ecuador 1-0 in Group B. More action this evening. First up at 5 o'clock, European champions Spain face Cape Verde, who have Shamrock Rovers captain Roberto Lopez in their squad. Belgium play Egypt in Seattle in Group G from 8 o'clock, and Saudi Arabia and Uruguay meet in Miami at 11. To hear live commentary of the League of Ireland every Friday, download the Go Loud app now.
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0: Cloud will thicken from the southwest and west through the morning and afternoon, bringing a few patches of light rain and drizzle. Some sunny spells will develop from the southwest in the evening. Highs today of 15 to 20 degrees.
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8: Young Niall Brezzy Breslin's going to join me for a chat just after 11 o'clock. He's got loads going on in his life. Let's find out all about that very soon. Coming up as well, we will play, of course, a brilliant game of Movie Master on a Monday after Ed.

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0: Okay, here we are. It's Monday. It's Movie Master. It's a chance for you to test your movie knowledge against somebody else. See who's going to win. You'll win something anyway. If you win, you get the Dave Moore Bluetooth headphones. If you lose, you get the Dave Moore mug. So you're still getting something. We've got Linda in Wexford standing by. We'll go to John from Leash first. He's working in Kilkenny today. How are you, John?
3: How are you going?
0: Not bad at all. Yourself?
3: Not too bad. Having a lift shaft there.
0: You're down a lift shaft. Jeez, you're like Tom Cruise in Mission Impossible.
3: I'm not upside down though.
0: You're not upside down and hanging from a wire, no. What are you doing down the lift shaft?
3: It's out of action, so I'm painting it today.
0: I see. So it's easier to paint when you're not being smashed up and down by a lift, I guess.
3: Yeah.
0: But man, make sure nobody turns it on there by mistake, John. We wouldn't want that to happen to you.
3: That's our order, so.
0: Come here, tell me this. What were you doing at the weekend? Isn't it exciting?
3: I stored Leash and down in the Carlton Cup.
0: Good man, yourself. Jeez, Carl, I'd be fair jealous now of you. In fact, you get to steward a game. Do you get to watch any of the game if you're a steward?
3: Yeah. We get to watch them all. I'm in Turles next weekend.
0: In Turles, that's you. Oh, man. I feel sorry for the lads at, say, like the Champions League final, right? Yeah. I was there the other day and I was so blessed to be there and so blessed to be watching one brilliant team and Arsenal. And then I was just looking at the stewards and these people in, like, you know, luminous jackets in 30 degrees, sweating, but to spend the whole time watching me.
4: Yeah.
0: Like, God, I feel sorry. There's security. I know. But like, what are you now? What's a steward? What's the difference in steward and security?
3: Well, I'd be a voluntary steward, so we're non-paid. So we meet and greet the people that like to go up park or come in.
0: Okay.
3: Put them in the seats and stuff.
0: Right. So when I'm going here, I don't know. Am I row 12, bank 859? You're like, oh, come here. You're in the wrong place. Egypt, I'll bring you over here. That's a journey.
4: Yeah. But how do you know? Do you know Turles well? Like, you go down there, steward, and do you know?
3: Yeah. Quite a lot. Yeah.
4: That's just impressive.
0: Just the knowledge. It's like, you know, the taxi drivers in London. I had to get the guy. Like,
3: last week.
0: John knows yeah, Porky Queeve. He knows,
4: knows the sections.
0: Turles, he knows the sections. John, fair play to you. What about the movie knowledge? That's the key one for today.
3: Yeah, pretty good. I like a lot of movies. Yeah, I watch a lot of movies.
0: All right. Well, we'll find out now in a second. Hang on the line there for a sec for me. We'll say hello to Linda, who's in Wexford. How are you, Linda?
5: Hi, Dave. Hi, how are you?
0: Are you well?
5: I'm good, yeah.
0: How's the sunny southeast?
5: It's actually looking nice and sunny now, yeah. It was a bit overcast.
0: Well, sure, listen. Even if it wasn't overcast, you'd tell me it was sunny, because that's what the people in the southeast always do. You always tell us how sunny it is. And you're dead right. You're dead right.
5: You wouldn't.
0: What was the weekend like? Did you do it nice in the sunny weather?
5: We actually had a barbecue on Saturday, so that was lovely.
0: And who's the barbecue cook in your house?
5: That's my husband, Richard.
0: Richard. And is he good?
5: Are you good?
3: Top notch.
5: Yeah, he's top notch.
0: Top notch. I'll come down. He can cook me some of his 6-hour barbecue brisket for me, something like that.
5: Oh, that'd be lovely.
0: Wouldn't it be, yeah. And what about today? Are the kids at school and stuff? What are you doing?
5: Well, one of the kids is in school. She's the only one left in primary school. And the other two, one of them's here with me now.
0: Oh, wow. You got one, a teenager up and about.
5: You've got a 16-year-old up and about.
0: Jeepers.
6: All right, Dave.
0: How's things? Good to hear you up and about. This is incredible. If you ring my 16-year-old, tell them to get up, in fairness, it'd be very impressive. So come here, will you have a bit of help with the movie knowledge then, Linda?
5: Well, I hope so now, yeah.
0: All right, we'll see. Well, do me a favour. First of all, say hello to John for me there.
5: Hi, John.
3: How are you going? Not too bad, thank you.
0: Right, best of luck to both of you guys. You ready?
5: Yeah.
0: Here we go. First question to you, John. Which superhero movie is set in Wakanda?
3: Black Panther
0: is absolutely right. Linda, which film would you find a character called Andy Sachs?
5: The Devil Wears Prada.
0: That is absolutely right, spot on. We're going to go to an audio round now called Name the Actor. So I'm going to play you a clip of an actor talking. I need you to tell me who this is. John, this is for you.
7: I think going down the Thames in the bullet boat was pretty impressive. I mean, I spent about 2 weeks driving this boat on a small lake. And, you know, they said if you flip, well, you're going to go to the hospital.
0: Who's that?
3: Pierce Brosnan
0: it is. Unmistakable accent. All right, over to you now, Linda. Who is this?
8: Anticipation, affection, appetite for this movie, which I wasn't aware of. I mean, I knew it was a popular movie 20 years ago.
0: Who are you hearing there?
5: Oh, I don't know.
0: Go on, give me a guess.
5: It's an actor, isn't
0: it? Yeah, very. No, I mean actor. I'm using the non-gendered term actor. So yours is an actress. Need an answer.
5: Goldie Hawn.
0: No, it was Meryl Streep. It was Meryl Streep.
5: That was in my study.
0: Okay, John, which 2014 film portrays the life of physicist Stephen Hawking? Need an answer there.
3: Theory of Everything.
0: The Theory of Everything. Spot on, John. Well done. Okay, Linda, over to you. Name the biopic from 2019 depicting Elton John's breakthrough years.
5: Rocketman.
0: Rocketman is right. Well done. Okay, we're going to play Name the Movie now. I'm going to give you three clues to the identity of a movie, John. I'll give you the year it was released, the place it's set, and a quote from the movie, and then you'll have 10 seconds to tell me what the movie is, okay?
3: Yeah.
0: Right, this was released in 1993. It's set in both Jamaica and Calgary, Canada. And the quote is, Sanka, you dead?
3: Cool Runnings.
0: No messing. John knows his movies that way. Yeah, Cool Runnings is the right answer. Okay, Linda, same thing to you. Going to give you three clues in 10 seconds, okay?
5: Yeah.
0: This was released in 2008. It was set in both Michigan and Palm Beach, Florida. And the quote is, animal lovers are a special breed of humans. What'd you say? What?
5: Dr. Doolittle.
0: No, wasn't Dr. Doolittle. It was Marley and Me.
5: Oh,
0: a very beautiful but sad yeah. movie. Okay, one-line movie plots now for you to wrap up. John, this is for you. A lawyer discovers that lying becomes difficult after his son makes a birthday wish.
3: Liar, liar.
0: The Jim Carrey movie is right. And Linda, gets stranded on Mars and grows potatoes to survive.
5: The Martian
0: is absolutely right. That gives Linda a score of 3. John, a score of 5. John's our winner today. Linda, I'm going to send you a Dave Moore mug. Thank you so much for playing.
5: No problem. Well done, John.
3: Thank you.
0: All right, have a good one, Linda. See ya.
5: Bye.
0: Hi to all the gang there with you. And John, congratulations. 5 out of 5. Very impressive. You know your movie's all right. I'm going to send you a pair of Dave Moore Bluetooth headphones, all right?
3: Thank you.
0: Be safe in the lift shaft now, all right?
3: I will.
0: Come on, John. Thanks a million. See you later. Bye-bye. Right, there they go. John's our winner today. 5 out of 5. Very impressive. If you want to play, we've got another game to play tomorrow. It's not movies. It's sports. Movies come back around next Monday. But Sports Master tomorrow, we'll do that. But I love Movie Master. Some great questions in there. We'll do it again next Monday.
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0: Brendan Galway says, got my new mug, Dave. Thank you very much. You're very welcome, Brendan. The boys are wondering when you're doing dog balls, and in the background of the picture of the mug on the sofa are two dogs staring over, looking like they really want to eat out of the mug or whatever. And not yet. We're going to stick with the mugs for the minute.
2: It could be something in that, though.
0: Dog balls. Yeah, Dave's dog balls.
2: Have some more of that.
0: Is that right?
2: Something.
0: You go and blue sky that on your own time. Okay. How about that? Actually, I wouldn't be saying anything to you, Carl, because there's messages in like this from Shane.
3: Dave, make sure you sold into Costner after he's saying that Katie Taylor wouldn't sell out Croke Park. Make sure you're getting for that one.
0: Well, I wasn't sure if he said she wouldn't sell out Croke Park or he was questioning whether or not she could sell out Croke Park. But guess what, Carl? 40,000 on pre-sale on Wednesday, the other 42,000 on Friday.
2: Incredible. Incredible.
0: What a woman.
2: I was delighted to see the news. Just to clarify, what I said was I was worried that it wouldn't sell out because I wasn't sure how they'd price it. I then saw what the price was and I thought it would sell out because the price was right.
0: Yeah, you're right. Yeah, it was. And we had a great day down that Friday down in Crow Park. Myself and Shannon went down.
2: So you went down and met her.
4: And
2: did you meet Eddie?
0: Met Eddie, sat down with Eddie as well.
4: He's about
0: 6'5". He's very handsome. Yeah, he's a charismatic individual. I'll tell you one thing though, Kate Taylor misses nothing, right? So I'm not friends with Kate Taylor at all, but we get on really well when we're sitting down having conversations, whether it's in here, whether it's out and about in locations, whatever, right? So she walked into the room to have a chat with me, whatever, and her face lights up, and she's big hugs and chats and whatever. And then afterwards, we were standing up and we're saying thanks very much, whatever. And her manager, Brian Peters, was there, and he was wearing a very ornate floral shirt, whatever. So we were kind of slagging him a bit about that, and he was slagging off, I had my pink Jordans on, he was slagging them. And then she goes, oh, well, I wouldn't be, like, if you're going to slag Dave about something, slag him about the fact he's wearing the same hoodie that he wore last time. And I was like, what am I? She's like, yeah, you've only got one hoodie and you wear it every time you come and interview me.
2: No.
4: It was only about a month ago.
2: She remembered.
0: And I didn't remember at all. I just threw on a hoodie that morning going, yeah, sure, I'll throw on a black hoodie, whatever. And it was the same Jordan same one that I had on. So
2: there you go.
0: Nothing slips by her, in fairness to her. But listen, what a result. 82,000 people in Croke Park for the 5th of September. It's going to be absolutely phenomenal. So delighted for her. It's going to be some night of, as Eddie described it, Irish culture.
2: Yeah, that should be our work night out now.
0: September 5th.
2: Post-summer work night out.
0: Well, I'm going to Cat's Eye on September 1st. Obviously, that's, you know, the most important September day for me. Katie comes in second.
2: We'll leave you to Cat's Eye. Don't worry. We don't want to jump on that shit. We're okay with that one.
4: You can take that one.
2: Yeah.
0: Coming up in a few minutes' time, what has Carl seen on his screens? We'll find out in a sec.
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2: With Persil Wonder Wash Dazzling White Liquid Detergent. Whites that wow in just 15 minutes.
0: Carl's wearing a very white t-shirt today. Was that Persil Wash there, I'd say it was. Well, to get that kind of,
3: well, you know.
0: That screamy white now.
3: How does he know?
0: With his tan and everything, look at him.
3: It is the best. That's what I always say.
0: Tell me this, what have you seen on screens? You were away for a while, so were you focused on screens or were you...
3: No, I was fairly checked out now when I was away. When I was away, but I have been back a couple of days, so I'm back and I'm clued in.
0: Good man.
3: I'm sucked back into the algorithm, Dave.
0: I love it.
3: I'm feeding the algorithm.
0: What's been going on then?
3: Well, my algorithm is a small bit messed up because it's when sport meets influencers meets just weird.
0: Sports and celebrity.
3: So basically, on Saturday night, I was flicking around, kind of around the sports channels and whatever, and I stuck on the Tommy Fury boxing match. He was fighting Eddie Hall.
0: Oh yeah, so Eddie Hall is a strong man. A couple of times he's won the world's strongest man fella. I like his content. I watch some of his stuff on YouTube and stuff every now and again. I don't know much about him, so maybe I'm wrong about judging him on this, but just on kind of interesting stuff about him traveling the world and meeting other strong men and going through what they eat or how they train or whatever it is. And there's a climber I like to watch, a Norwegian climber. I can't remember his first name now, but Mittbo, I think it's his second name, Magnus Mittbo. And he did a train like Eddie Hall day, and it's ridiculous the stuff he puts his body through.
3: Do you remember he broke the world record for the heaviest deadlift?
0: And didn't the mountain then half Toro went back and beat him again? Yeah.
3: It's like blood running out of these guys' nose when they're lifting this stuff. Just not supposed to be lifting.
0: Wild.
3: Anyway, he was fighting Tommy Fury, the pretty boy that is Tommy Fury, who is a professional boxer, undefeated professional boxer, by the way. So it was kind of, it was beauty versus the beast, I think, is how they pitched it. And it was just so awful. And how some of these fights are passed, I'm like, how is this regulated? Even the fights beforehand were influencers fighting each other.
0: Oh, right.
3: I don't know if people ever remember Ibiza Final Boss.
0: There was this guy with the weird hair.
3: Yes. He was fighting some guy and they couldn't fight at all. Four rounds. And it was just, it's all very odd. Anyway.
0: Right.
3: I couldn't stay up because this is awful stuff altogether. I don't need this in my life. But then the phone starts hopping. TikTok is getting excited.
0: Oh.
3: Shannon beside me was getting very excited.
4: Yes.
3: Because Tommy Fury, on his ring walk, he unveiled to the world what, Shannon?
4: The name of his baby boy.
0: Oh, Shannon, you were talking about this last week. So was it Molly May?
4: Molly May and Tommy Fury.
0: Right.
4: Yeah, yeah. Come on.
0: She hasn't shown about it for a week.
3: Yeah, you should know more.
0: I don't know. I nearly got there.
4: So they announced the baby name on the back of Tommy's shorts. And his name is Midas.
0: Midas touch.
4: Yeah, so Molly did a video last week which she did speak about the name, and she said she only knows one other child with this name. She said it's not as crazy as Bambi, but she worries because everyone that she has told the name to keeps pronouncing it wrong. But we know now it's Midas.
0: Okay, well, let's listen to Tommy tell us.
5: Yeah, it's Midas. No, listen, I'm happy. I just wanted that victory underneath my belt. Now we can kick on and enjoy the summer with him, take him on some nice holidays and just chill out.
3: So Bambi and Midas.
4: Yeah, Bambi and Midas Fury.
0: So Midas, Shannon. You're saying Midas a few times.
4: Sorry, Midas.
0: Don't stress
4: Midas.
0: The I, not the
4: I'm
0: A.
4: I'm already getting mixed
3: Midas.
4: Up.
3: Midas. So there you go. So I know some people are happy with that news.
0: Oh, listen, I'm thrilled to bits now that this Ibiza Final Boss and Midas Fury are the top two things.
3: I know. Look, this is, I'm a journalist. I'm just telling you what I've seen on my screen.
0: Okay, fair enough.
3: Next thing, speaking of being a journalist and my investigative work.
0: Go on.
3: Watching a video, right? People can see this video now. I've shared it on my stories on Instagram, Cahal.Minogue, okay? And it is a video of Bono, and he's walking out of an event in New York City, okay?
0: Okay.
3: And he's coming down trying to get into his limo or his whatever.
0: Transport.
3: His getaway car.
0: Yeah.
3: And there's a load of U2 fans all surrounding him, okay?
0: Right, yeah.
3: And he's flanked by security guards. And as he's walking down the steps, coming out the back door of the building, as he's walking down the steps, I was looking at the security guard, and I was like, he looks familiar, that guy. I was getting, I'm watching the video, and I was like, that guy was in Ultimate Hell Week. He was one of the Rangers with Ray Goggins.
0: You love that show, so you would recognize him straight away.
3: Yeah, and I was right. It's Jer Reedy. He used to be a Ranger on Ultimate Hell Week.
0: I remember him.
3: Yeah, big tall guy.
0: Yeah.
3: Very scary.
0: Yeah.
3: Really scary.
0: Yeah.
3: He's now like private security for Bono. Isn't that the coolest thing ever?
0: That is the coolest. That's a job.
3: And
0: it's a job.
3: And now I really want to go back and watch Ultimate Hell Week. And finally, I will leave you with this. Okay. Because there's so many great World Cup songs and actually, look, famously.
0: Bosnia-Herzegovina is my favorite one.
6: Well, I am from Bosnia. Take me to America. I really want to see Statue of Liberty.
3: And sure, famously, we always had Robbie Keane in a limousine for the Euros. There's been so many greats.
0: Yeah.
3: So many greats. Well, there's a comedian in Scotland, Roscoe McKelland.
0: Oh, I know Roscoe, yeah.
3: Yeah, and he was on that BBC show, Breaking the Year. And basically, he has made his World Cup song in honour of Scotland. Now, Dave, before we play this,
0: yeah,
3: just calm down, okay? His accent, you will fall in love with.
0: Oh,
3: I need you to be cool, okay?
0: I'll try. Take it away, Roscoe.
7: This is to the tune of the Cheers theme tune.
4: Yes.
7: And it goes like this. I'll do the... Bring, making your way to the USA costs everything you got.
4: Yeah.
7: Getting a flight to Massachusetts sure did cost a lot. Wouldn't you like to win a game? Or even score a goal? It could be Scott McTominay.

0: That's so good.
1: How good is that?
2: And yes, I do love his accent more than anything in the world. It's the one that's in my head 24/7. That's brilliant. Amazing. Carl, thank you very much for everything you've seen on your screen. Even if most of it was celebrity algorithm gone wrong. But that's brilliant. Roscoe McLeod is Scotland's song. Niall Horan now on Today FM.

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0: Colin Minogue spotted Jer Reedy from Ultimate Hell Week being Bono's private security in New York. And Tara says, Jer Reedy lives in our very small village, Colin. He's a tank of a man and never stops training.
2: Yeah, he sure is.
0: What, you got to stay on your toes if you're Bono's security, that's for sure. So
2: Bono definitely feels safe in his arms.
0: I'd say he does. Lads, do you know what is coming out very soon? In fact, it's coming out on Friday. It is Toy Story 5.
3: Bonnie, there's a package for you.
4: Oh, thank you, thank you.
5: Hi there, I'm Lilypad. Let's play.
6: Extinction, not again.
7: Bonnie, screen time's over now.
4: Okay.
8: I want to talk to you, device.
3: Please, call me Lily.
8: Me and the toys have been working all summer to try and get Bonnie to make friends.
3: Yeah.
8: But then you had to ruin
3: it.
8: You're not even listening to me.
3: I'm always listening. See?
5: Now look here. Me and the toys have been working all summer.
3: Now in Spanish.
8: What?
9: Yeah, I got dibs on behind the dresser.
0: That is Toy Story 5. It's going to be absolutely phenomenal. And we're gearing up towards a massive interview on Friday with Tom Hanks and Tim Allen for Toy Story 5. Why are you laughing?
2: Because it's not you.
0: He's laughing because I didn't do the interview because I was away and Carl did the interview with Maria. So I'm laughing at that. I can't wait to hear it.
2: Yeah.
0: But we are going to give away unbelievable, gorgeous Toy Story 5 goodie bags. So if you'd like to win a Toy Story 5 goodie bag, here's how the competition is going to work. I'm going to play you a clip from a character in a Toy Story movie. Because it's Monday, we're going to do the original Toy Story. And what I want you to do is tell me who this character is. What's the name of this character in Toy Story?
10: Oh, I'm going for fearsome here, but I just don't feel it. I think I'm just coming off as annoying.
0: Okay. Any idea? 087-4100-102. 087-4100-102. Text the right answer in, and you can win yourself an exclusive Toy Story 5 goodie bag. Also celebrate the release of Toy Story 5 this Friday. Tom Hanks and Tim Allen on the show. It's going to be exciting.
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13: Maggie O'Farrell, the author of Hamlet and Land, recalled what it was like growing up in Britain as an Irish person.
14: There are a lot of Irish jokes where, of course, you know, always the Irish person is structured as being a stupid person. 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And even when I was, you know, I was working in an office in London in the 90s and my dad would phone up and one of my colleagues would say, oh, whenever your dad calls, I always think we're going to get a 5-minute warning. First of all, my dad's from Dublin. Second of all, he's not a terrorist. He's an economics teacher. And thirdly, that's really offensive.
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0: Stella Lefty. That's the artist Boston. That's the name of the song. 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
0: Giving away lovely prizes because they're very excited about the new Toy Story movie. It's coming out on Friday. Toy Story 5. The toys are back in Disney and Pixar's Toy Story 5. And this time it's toy meets tech. Woody's there, Buzz is there, and yes, those two actors, Tom Hanks and Tim Allen, are going to be in with us on Friday. It's going to be very exciting. But there is a brand new tablet device, Lilypad, who's got disruptive ideas of how Bonnie should be living her life. So make sure you don't miss Toy Story 5. We're giving away gorgeous, exclusive Toy Story 5 goodie bags all this week. All you got to do is identify a Toy Story character. Let's go to Anya Moore, who's in Dublin at the moment. How are you, Anya?
2: Hi, Dave. How are things?
0: I'm very good. How are you?
2: Not too bad.
0: I'm going to set you a challenge now to try and work out who this Toy Story character is. Have a listen.
3: Oh, I'm going for fearsome here, but I just don't feel it. I think I'm just coming off as annoying.
0: Who's that?
2: It's Rex.
0: It is Rex. Well done. There's a Toy Story 5 goodie bag just for you.
2: Okay, great. Thank you so much.
0: Are you excited for the movie?
2: Yes, I have my ticket booked for Sunday.
0: Brilliant. And are you going alone? Are you going with friends? Are you going with family? What are you doing?
2: I have 3 kids coming with me.
0: Right, so you'll be distracted a little bit by them, but hey, but what a movie, in fairness, to show the kids. It's going to be absolutely brilliant. Have they watched the other ones yet?
2: Oh yeah, we've had them on repeat.
0: Okay, amazing. Right, well then they'll be all clued in for Toy Story 5. Well, congratulations, an exclusive Toy Story 5 goodie bag is yours. And don't forget to tune in on Friday ahead of your Sunday appointment with the Toy Story 5 cast to make sure that you hear Tom Hanks and Tim Allen on the show as well, all right?
2: Thank you so much.
0: Nice one. Thank you, Anya. See you later.
2: Bye.
0: Bye. We're going to have a Toy Story goodie bag giveaway every single day this week, so don't miss it. Keep your ears open. I'll set you a little competition. See if you can work out which Toy Story character I've got, and you can get your hands on a lovely goodie bag for the movie Toy Story 5 coming out this Friday. And this Friday is when you'll hear Tom Hanks and Tim Allen on the show. In the meantime, let's shake the Monday out of you with a bit of Blink-182. It's Today FM.

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0: Everyone knows the story about Blink-182's name, right? That they're called Blink-182 because there was a Dublin band called Blink and they couldn't call themselves the same name as the band, so they changed their name, so they added the numbers.
2: I didn't, but I do now.
0: No, you do. Coming up in a few minutes time, I'm going to start hinting at something. I don't think I can announce it just yet. Maybe I have to wait till tomorrow. But do you remember Up Close and Personal with Westlife? There's another Up Close and Personal happen. I have to check what I'm allowed to say, so I'm not going to say any more for the moment, but I'll tell you a little bit after 11, right? I'll tell you that much. It's not with Blink-182. It's not with the Dublin band Blink. It's not with my guest that's after 11 o'clock, although that would be cool. Prezi's on the way in to have a chat all about everything that's going on in his life. I get up close and personal with him quite a bit because he's a very good friend of mine, but this is not what I'm talking about. So close and personal with an international superstar. I'm saying too much. I have to clear everything before I say it. Anyway, Prezi on the way in a few minutes on Today FM.
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6: More on the US-Iran peace deal. It's 11 o'clock. I'm Jane McNamara. The US and Iran have agreed on the framework of a deal to end the war. The agreement is due to be signed in Switzerland on Friday. The Strait of Hormuz will reopen with the message from Donald Trump, ships of the world, start your engines. But Andy Lipow, president of Lipow Oil Associates, suggests the benefits won't be immediate.
7: It's going to take several days and weeks to restore vessel traffic through the strait. We've got a traffic jam of vessels that want to leave the Persian Gulf, and we've got a traffic jam of vessels that want to enter the Persian Gulf.
6: Foreign Affairs Minister Helen McEntee welcomes the news of the peace deal, but she says recent reports of unrest in Lebanon must also be addressed.
8: We saw reports yesterday of continued firing. We know that there are reports of communities and towns and villages being told to leave, and so this must be addressed, and the people must be safe to return to their homes in South Lebanon, and obviously our peacekeeping troops must be safe on the ground as well.
6: Meanwhile, the Israeli government says it won't withdraw its troops from Lebanon, and they'll remain there indefinitely, despite the tentative peace deal. It says security zones in the country will be cleared of local residents and all terrorist infrastructure. Concerns are being raised about the impact of the housing crisis on marriage rates. Last year, there were just under 20,000 marriages, 2,500 less than 2022. Dennis Nulty, a leading bishop and head of the Accord Catholic Marriage Care Services, says the cost of housing is now the biggest obstacle facing young couples. That's according to the Irish Daily Mail. Brendan Kelly, professor of psychiatry at Trinity College Dublin, says dating now involves economic considerations.
9: Your romantic partner is not just your romantic partner. They're also basically a business partner for the project and the enterprise of buying and owning a house. Now, once buying a house becomes that challenging, then that changes the nature of the romantic relationship quite significantly, and that's not necessarily a good thing for romance.
6: And metalheads are being encouraged to donate blood ahead of the Metallica gigs in Dublin this week. The Irish Blood Transfusion Service has teamed up with the band's foundation, All Within My Hands, to highlight the importance of giving blood. Fans can visit giveblood.ie to check their eligibility. Today FM News, more in an hour.
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14: Good morning, I'm Philip Egan. All-Ireland champions Kerry will face Ulster champions Armagh in Killarney this weekend in the third round of the All-Ireland Senior Football Championship. Elsewhere in this morning's draw, Mayo will face Meath in Castlebar. Monaghan and Westmeath will go head-to-head in Clonus.

0: And Dublin have been drawn at home to Donegal, with the venue set to be confirmed later today. Dubs boss Ger Brennan revealed after yesterday's win over Cavan, he'd like a home game to be played at Parnell Park instead of Croke Park. Meanwhile, in the semi-finals of the Tailteann Cup, Offaly have been drawn against Wicklow and Down will face Fermanagh. Both those matches are set for Croke Park this Saturday. The World Cup action continues today with three more group games. First up at 5, European champion Spain kick off their campaign against Cape Verde, who have Shamrock Rovers captain Roberto Lopez in their squad. Elsewhere, Belgium play Egypt in Seattle in Group G from 8 o'clock, and Saudi Arabia and Uruguay meet in Miami at 11. And Real Madrid have now confirmed the signing of Marc Cucurella from Chelsea. The 27-year-old Spanish international will cost in the region of €60 million. To hear live commentary of the League of Ireland every Friday, download the Go Loud app now.
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3: Clouds thickening from the southwest and west this afternoon, bringing a few patches of light rain and drizzle. Some sunny spells will develop from the southwest in the evening. Highs today of 15 to 20 degrees.
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2: Dave Moore.

I think I can say a little bit more about Up Close and Personal coming back. We'll give you more details on that before 12 o'clock. And after Zara Larsson and On My Love with David Guetta, what a tune this is, the brilliant Brezzy is going to drop in for a chat.

0: Zara Larsson and David Guetta. 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
0: If you wouldn't mind just letting me interrupt there for a second, Cathal and Niall are just non-stop here talking about Westmeath GAA. Brezzy, how are you?
2: Hello, hello. What's going on?
0: Go on, give us a bit of Westmeath there, love. You're loving Westmeath doing so well at the moment in the football.
2: It's just been some crack.
0: So what was the story this weekend?
2: I mean, it was Galway. It was down in, I didn't make the game, but I, like...
0: You've been 20, to the other games?
2: All the games, yeah. 20,000 Westmeath lads. No one can get tickets to their own games because Westmeath supporters are getting these. I don't know how they're going up there and they're pretending they're...
0: They have a backdoor into Ticketmaster and they're sorting it out.
2: It's Monaghan now, and I'd say it'll be like five lads from Monaghan at the game.
3: It's kind of like Italian 90 in Westmeath at the moment.
2: Remember Italian 90? Like, we were talking about our memories of after we bet Romania. My dad just put me on the bonnet of his car.
0: And just started driving around.
2: And the police were like giving you a thumbs up. And, like, go
0: it's
2: for it.
0: True. Like, sport is mad like that. And like thinking of World Cups previous, obviously we're right in the middle of one right now and there's so much, you know, negativity and questions around it. And then all of a sudden it starts and everyone forgets all that because the football's class and it distracts us from all that. But like, go back in time to those, you know, Italian 90, USA 94, like, it meant so much to the country.
2: There's a purity to it. It was pure. Like now when you're seeing all the lads, I mean, I think to me, I don't know if I can forget about everything now because the football started. I still think it's just been tainted too much, but I go back to that 90, not because we're not in it, but 90 and 94, like what it did, like it was just a wildness to the country.
0: Everyone
2: and I
0: talks,
2: young people to experience that.
0: I know, yeah. Because everyone talks about, say, like there were areas in Dublin, and obviously I'm from Dublin, so like a kind of a Dublin bias and all that, but like, but the Walkers Down Roundabout was chaos for like 2 days. Like there were just cars stuck on it and no one cared. It was fine.
2: But we like Westmeath, we just closed down the county. It didn't work. Nothing worked. No one worked.
0: No.
2: It was like, and it was just, there were the good old days. But I just remember it. There was no rules. The law just didn't exist anymore.
0: Like, well,
2: kids on bonnets and driving through town and tell them to hold on to the
0: wheel. But things have changed so much. I know recently a team in my neck of the woods won a cup, right? And no one like sits on bonnets, but they do roll the windows down and maybe sit on the edge of the window and holding on to the roof rack or whatever and waving the cup out the window or whatever. And they were pulled over, right? There was like three or four cars. They all got like 250 quid fines.
3: No.
0: Now look, I know road safety, and if the RSA are listening, you're absolutely right. Obviously, kids shouldn't be hanging out cars.
3: How fast were they going?
0: No, they weren't going. They were driving at snail because everyone was out on the road applauding them and all the rest. But like,
3: and
0: listen, I know.
2: But we need the 1990, and there was no such thing as any legal stuff. And the only thing I remember, it was a Sheedy who scored against England. And my dad was holding me. I was like 10. Yeah. And he just threw me across the pub. And yet, who are you throwing me to? Like, where am I going? It's like that Tommy Tiernan, the Phantom film.
0: Yeah.
2: We were full of TK lemonade and we were flying across Danny Burns and Mullingar.
0: Crowd surfing.
2: It was amazing.
0: Before
2: you
0: knew
2: it
0: was
2: what
0: it was.
2: My first time surfing, yeah. Pretty impressive. Thanks. My parents obviously had real safety concerns about their children.
0: Listen, everyone back then lived a different life than we do nowadays, that's for sure. Tell me this, Metallica are coming up. You and I share a love of metal. Are you going to go along this weekend? Two nights in the event. You're going to go Sunday?
2: Yeah.
0: I'm going to go both nights. I cannot. Like, I haven't missed Metallica in Ireland since 1988. I'll tell you how old I am. But like, I've seen every show.
2: Do me one favor.
0: Yeah.
2: Don't do it. You know when someone goes on holiday and they send you pictures of the sun? Don't do that to me. Send me pictures of the gig.
0: I'll send you everything.
2: I don't want to see what they're playing. I want to be surprised on Sunday.
0: You
2: don't
0: will
2: spoil
0: be.
2: It for me.
0: Well, that's the great thing about it is that I can't really spoil it because it's a two shows, no repeats.
2: Yeah, yeah.
0: So if they play Master of Puppets on Friday, they won't play it on Sunday. But if they don't play one on the Sunday, on the Friday, they'll play it on the Sunday. So like, whatever your favourite song is.
2: I play both of them on Friday.
0: No.
2: I'm not going on Sunday then.
0: You can't. That's the joy.
2: I play all their kind of shoegazy stuff.
0: No, there's none of that. So come here, football and GAA and heavy metal aside, you're a busy boy.
2: Doing a bit, all right. Yeah.
0: You're doing loads.
2: Yeah.
0: I recently saw you up a mountain.
2: Mm-hmm.
0: You went up Ben Bulben.
2: Love mountains.
0: And you made a very beautiful video about how important, you know, the constancy of a mountain is.
2: Mm.
0: You know, and how much we can learn from it. I just want to ask you one question. What were you wearing when you went up there?
2: Well, I mean, we were trying to make a video, so we couldn't be too mountainy looking.
0: We have to be mountainy on a mountain. Like, you can't go up a mountain in the wrong footwear. What did you wear in your feet?
2: Chelsea boots.
0: This guy calling Ben Bulben in Chelsea boots.
2: with the gammiest ankles you've ever met. Like, my ankles have been twisted and broken and ripped apart so many times. And off I went up the mountain in a pair of Chelsea boots. I did splits within. And the thing is, I know there's people listening to this who are saying that's really, you can't be doing that.
0: Yeah.
2: I climbed mountains many times.
0: Oh, he's an experienced mountaineer. Yeah.
2: I get it. I kind of said maybe Ben Bulbin would be different, and it wasn't.
0: No, you underestimated.
2: They're all the same.
0: The beautiful landscape of Ireland. But stay where you are, Brez. We're going to play a bit of the Blizzards for the crack. And after this, we're going to talk about Niall Breslin, the Polaris Quartet, the place that has never been wounded, and the fact that he slipped on his arse up a mountain in Sligo. It's all happening, lads. It's Today FM.

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0: Fellow beside me used to be in the blizzards.
2: Mm-hmm.
0: He's Niall Breslin now, and he's doing beautiful music. One of the most incredible things I've experienced is you're the place that has never been wounded live in Camden Recording Studios in Dublin. And I don't mind praising you. I know you don't like it very much when people like that do things like that to you, but it was honestly one of the most moving, incredible shows I've been to in a long time. And the record is amazing. Then there's a book accompanying that as well. And there's a tour. And you're studying to do your master's. Like, how do you have time for any of this?
2: I don't. That's the truth about it. I just seem to
0: find
2: it.
0: Sorry, not your master's, your PhD now, isn't it?
2: PhD, yeah. I'm very good at kind of putting things aside and going, for these few days, I'm doing nothing
0: okay.
2: with this.
0: Right.
2: And I'm putting my
0: so
2: head
0: down. So you can
2: laser
0: focus on that.
2: Yeah, but they're different headspaces.
0: Right.
2: Like, you can't, like a PhD is not the same headspace as composing music. Mm-hmm. So it's a different thing. I think what I find difficult is the logistical side of music, where you have to like organize stuff and
0: right.
2: stuff like that. I'm not particularly good at. But I do, I love what I do. I can't describe to you what making or composing music does for me.
0: Mm.
2: The idea of coming into a room and something not existing and then existing when you leave it is a lovely experience, and it's a very settling thing for me to do. So people ask me, you know, what do I do for my head? That, I love it.
0: Yeah.
2: Just like you and, you know, guitar, it's the same vibe
0: sure.
2: for me. But it's such an amazing thing to do. And also having a concept like The Place Has Never Been Wounded, the idea behind that was, you know, so much of what we're told is like what we don't have and what we need more of, and, you know, it's constant. And I'm like, well, maybe we should spend a little bit of time thinking about what we do have and what's within us. And it comes from this Meister Eckhart quote, there's a place within the soul that's never been wounded, no one's ever hurt it. Or I just thought that was a really strong metaphor, especially at the moment, given the utter chaos that we're navigating.
0: Yeah, the Straits of Hormuz will open again apparently soon.
2: Oh, brilliant.
0: But yeah, so because the concept is really strong, but then it requires you to write, compose and perform music that equates to the strength of that, the sentiment behind that. And that's not an easy thing to do, but you did it in spades.
2: But you talked about this as well. You're talking about metal. Like, I found myself now in my 40s going back to the music I would have loved when I was younger, like classical and neoclassical, but also metal. And I was wondering, why is it that I find those that type of music so appealing? It's because there's emotion in it. Metal has anger, and I think anger is a really important emotion. When you listen to it, you do feel like you're releasing something. And I think with the kind of stuff that I'm writing, it's a way of me kind of communicating certain things. People have this kind of perception, because what I do and what I study, that I can communicate all this stuff that goes on in my head. I have no hope.
0: Yeah.
2: What goes on up there? No one wants to know. Genuinely, no one needs to know. But when you
0: put
2: the
0: music,
2: it's a good way of kind of getting things across for me.
0: But then you just turn that into a book. You didn't have to, but you turned that into a book then as well, which is beautiful.
2: Yeah, it was because I was getting too tired trying to explain what the album was about. So
0: this is why you write a book about it.
2: The book. It makes more sense. Where every chapter is a track.
0: Yeah.
2: And the idea is, over those 14 pieces of music, we bring you to that place that's never been wounded within you. And that was the kind of concept. And it was a big concept. And then we had to bring it to a live stage, which is an entirely different thing.
0: Yeah.
2: There's a visual and there's all of that stuff. But it's been an absolute privilege. Like, I'm already, you know, I'm in my 40s now, I suppose. And you want to keep making music.
0: Yeah.
2: And it's so important to me. So I kind of, this feels like the music I came back to, because this is where I started.
0: October 1st. Dublin in Vicar Street, the 4th in UCH in Limerick with the Irish Chamber Orchestra, and the 9th in Mullingar Cathedral of Christ the King with the Cathedral Choristers. You must have done stuff in that before.
2: I have. I still have slight, you know, PTSD from what I used to have to do.
0: Like,
2: I started my music with the choristers, which is this amazing choir in the cathedral.
0: In Mullingar, right.
2: The cathedral is massive, it's like 3,000 people. And we used to go in on a Sunday morning, and they'd pick the soloist, who's going to sing as soloist for the choir, on the altar. And you couldn't sleep Saturday night going, if they pick me. they always pick me.
0: Okay, so what did you have to sing?
2: To stand like Panos Angelicus, and you'd stand on stage and you'd sing.
0: Are you in a little surplus dress thing?
2: Half 12 mass, when they used to sell out, remember, when we were busy?
0: Those were the days.
2: And you'd have to walk down, and it's like what felt like 14 miles down. You're walking all the lads to school and they're looking at you, and the stink eye you were getting walking back
0: really?
2: Down. Oh, you were getting tortured in school the next day. And that's what it was. You're like, oh jeez, don't make me sing. And I'd have to walk down, and these lads were more kind of Cobain than Handel now, to be fair to them. So there was a bit of that, but I think that's where I first learned to perform, was in a choir. That's where my musical education came from, and they're playing with me in the cathedral. They're coming back full circle to do the
0: that's
2: show.
0: That's unreal.
2: Which is, like, hopefully the lads that were giving me stink eye are probably going to still be there.
0: I was going to say, they'll be sitting there listening to it. The 16th Waterford Theatre Royal, November the 8th, Wexford in the Opera House. What a place. It's all one live performances. Friends. Yeah, it is. It's incredible. Live performances of The Place That Has Never Been Wounded. I highly recommend, even if, you know, you want to bypass any of the messaging behind it, don't. But if you do, just get it for the music. It's genuinely a phenomenal piece of work. I really enjoy it. So make sure you get it and stick it on in the background and you'll feel better about yourself.
2: Yup, Westmead.
0: Yup, Westmead. And we'll see you at Metallica over the weekend at some stage.
2: In the snake pit.
0: Yeah, calm down if you're in there, all right? Relax. It's Today FM. Thanks, Brez.
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0: Thanks to Brezzy for coming in there for the chats. Shell is saying, here in Clara in Offaly, going beeping. Still a huge highlight of a final win, regardless of age. And listen, I'm trying to straddle the line here of responsible presenter on national radio and passionate coach. But yeah, it is. It has always been a very fun part of winning a cup, is parading it around the town, wherever you're from, your village. However, we must also say, you should...
2: No, I have to. You don't for this one, though, because, like, you're going at such a pace. It's like as slow as a St. Patrick's Day parade.
0: Yes.
2: On a St. Patrick's Day parade, there are people walking around on the back of a truck. I'm aware of all of those things.
0: However, I just feel we have a responsibility and to tie in with the Road Safety Authority and the Gardaí to say that you shouldn't be hanging out windows to cars. That's all I'm saying. Anyway, Shell, if I could close one of my eyes, I'd say, like, here you
2: go. Yeah, yeah.
0: Brezzy was talking about climbing Ben Bulbin in Chelsea boots, which is not recommended. But Colin sends a picture in of Ben Bulbin with a cloud sitting right on top that says Ben Bulbin right now. Look at it. It's absolutely beautiful. I realize you can't see it, but trust me, it's stunning. And Wally the Locksmith says, 100% agree with Brezzy. People who don't listen to metal think that it makes you angry. They don't get it actually helps you release your anger and other emotions. Wally, this is so true. Now, I will say there are certain people for whom it triggers other things. Like, I know my heart rate drops because I've got one of these whoop things on my wrist. And I can tell when I play music, I can watch my heart rate drop in real time when it's heavy metal. Like, I can literally see it go down. It calms me and it soothes me. My wife's the opposite. When it's screamy and loud and whatever, she's like, oh my God, I'm getting, my heart rate's going up. So, like, I have to be careful where I put it and how loud I put it. But when I get away with it, like, I'd be zen out of it.
2: Well, that's one of the most annoying things about you.
0: Yeah,
2: one of the most annoying things.
0: That's fine.
2: No, but an annoying thing that you do is it's post show, so you want to relax. So we're in here post show, and we're all kind of chatting away. And next thing, we're all trying to wind down after 3 hours of amazing radio.
0: Of course.
2: And then it's, and then you're just there bashing your head and you're drumming on the table. And we're like, okay, relax there for a minute, man. Go to your car.
0: Trying to have a meeting, lads. No.
3: It's
0: not
3: always after the show. Sometimes it's during.
2: I'm trying to get competition
3: winners on the phone and all I can hear is heavy metal in the back.
2: Go on, give your heavy metal scream there, Shannon.
3: No, thanks.
0: Fair enough. Anyway, you're absolutely right, Wally the Locksmith. It does calm people down. It's been proven time and time again. And the more violent the lyrics, the better. Here's Olivia Rodrigo. It's Drop Dead on Today FM.

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0: Shows are looking big. Shows are looking good. Kicked off the circus tour. Did Sunderland.
2: They did.
0: And they're coming to Dublin on the 4th of July.
2: Yeah, I cannot wait. I've never seen Take That.
0: Have you not?
2: No. Now, I wonder, there's a lot of faff going on during the show. Hope it doesn't take away from the music.
0: No. This is the circus live. This adds to everything. You will not have seen a spectacle like this before. I promise you.
2: It does look incredible.
0: Yeah, it will blow your mind. Almost as much as the person that we're going to do up close and personal with. Now, I want to tell you who it is.
3: When you people listening, you can't tell them who it is.
2: Right. No. Why do you need it? It's okay.
0: Why not?
2: Because there's contracts and things that you're just above your pay grade. Yeah, and it's our jobs that are on the line as well, by the way, if any of that stuff is out there.
0: Oh, cool. I can get you sacked. Easy.
2: Go away. You missed me so much last week when I wasn't here.
0: I did. In fairness, we missed him, didn't we? A little bit. A little bit, yeah.
4: Tiny bit.
0: We're waiting for the chocolate you brought back, and then you brought us like bottle openers.
4: Yeah.
2: Oh, I actually did bring chocolate as well.
0: Oh, did you? Yeah.
4: Hang on.
0: Okay, so you remember we did Up Close and Personal with Westlife, okay? And we brought you to a pub in town. We sat you down with Westlife, and even if you weren't physically there in the crowd, you felt it. You were at home and you listened in, or in work or in the car or whatever, and you were connected to the artist. Well, we want to do it again. We'll do it next week, but I'm not allowed to say who it is.
2: No, talk around it though.
0: Why can't I just say
2: no,
0: it?
2: No, just don't. Just in case.
0: Why not though? I'm going to say it.
2: No, because there's reasons. Don't.
0: Look, please. It doesn't make any difference.
2: Because it's not even funny now.
4: Listen,
2: that's not even funny. I'll get the sack. And I'm broke after the holiday.
0: You won't get the sack. You'll get a ratty email. And then tomorrow I'll be able to say who it is anyway.
2: Yeah, but just wait till tomorrow.
0: I'm going to say it now.
2: No.
0: The artist that we're getting up close and personal with is... he pulled my microphone down.
2: You're not saying it. What's wrong with you?
4: Just wait another day.
2: You can't keep something in, can you?
0: Like,
2: you love telling it.
0: No,
4: you get way too excited. You need to just hold it.
2: But it's big. It's big.
0: Okay, right. I'm not even going to be able to play the game. It's not like who I'm thinking of, right? But I'm thinking of this person, okay? They're obviously coming to Ireland. I'll say that much. So look at all the artists that are coming to Ireland this summer. And God, I love them.
2: Playing an outdoor gig.
0: And I love them. I'm saying that in the disguise sense.
4: Mm.
0: Not necessarily the plural sense.
2: You might have a false sense that they love you too.
0: Oh, so much. I think this person. But, you know, they, it's artists. I think we get on. I'd nearly say we're friends. No, we'd ask that person. They'd be like, who? Who?
4: Who's this guy?
0: Yeah. So I'm not allowed to say. Can I start saying who it isn't if people text in? I'm going to say who it isn't.
2: We'll give a few, but like, we're not going whittling it down. This isn't a game of who am I thinking of. That's your person to play now. No, just relax. All will be revealed tomorrow. The T's are being crossed and the I's are being dotted, as they say.
0: He's so legal. He's back from like holidays, and all of a sudden he's like, he's up in contractual negotiation meetings.
2: Says the fellow who's afraid to say it's cool to hang out at the window of a car with the cup when you're praying through the town.
0: I tell you what, I'd rather get sacked than have the RSA down top of me. That's all I'll say. Right, I'll maybe tell you tomorrow. We'll see.
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0: Wow. People are guessing and guessing and guessing who the up close and personal gig could be with. It'll happen next week. Just in general, Una says, Carl, you're in for a major treat. See and take that. No, honestly, the circus is going to be amazing. Now, because we're talking about Take That in the circus, a lot of people are assuming that it's going to be Take That. Aideen says, Dave, did the artist is going to be getting up close and personal? Did they really like your trainers by any chance? Dex says the same thing. If you don't know this story, I was in a hotel room with Take That. We were there for a few hours and there was moments during the show, like during an ad break or a couple of songs or whatever, that you just sitting around, you know, chatting, shooting the breeze with Take That, which was mind-blowing for me. And at one point, Gary Bardo just said, in a moment of silence, comfortable silence between us, he just said, I really like your trainers, Dave.
2: It's very Daddy Pig.
0: Died. Like, Gary Barlow, or Daddy Pig, Gary Barlow told me he likes my trainers. And then I dined out on this for about a couple of years.
2: Yeah.
0: And then we got Gary Barlow to launch, like, our caravan of Christmas cheer.
2: Yeah.
0: He came along. It was during COVID times. He could only stand a few yards away from us. And I don't remember if I did it on purpose, but I was wearing these bright yellow, luminous off-white Air Force Ones. And he walked out into the courtyard of the Three Arena to meet us and he went, oh, I like your trainers, Dave. And I was like, yeah! Gary Barlow, he loves me trainers. Can I tell them that it's
2: clarify,
0: not,
2: it's not Take That.
0: Yeah. It's not Take That.
2: No, it's not
0: Take That. It's not Take That. It's not.
2: But I think this fella might have... Oh.
0: No, I said too much. Look at you, starting to get close enough. He's giving it
2: I'm getting
0: me.
2: Relaxed here. No, sorry. I'm not saying anymore.
0: Did Carl just say you too? Says Dermot. Did you... You kind of saying you too in the conversation.
2: Yeah, no. I wasn't dropping a little, well, little Easter
0: egg
2: there.
0: They're not playing here in the summer, as far as
2: yeah,
0: I know.
2: Yeah, exactly.
0: And Dave said, picture this, says Siobhan. I do love picture this, and I do think they love me. Because I think this person, this act, loves me. Aoife says it's
2: a free play. Say anything.
0: It's bubbles. I don't know what I'm going to say.
2: This is a stupid game, by the way. Well, can we just leave this off now? Because I'll say something.
0: Yeah, he's getting too chilled now.
3: I know. It's
2: we're nearly there. It's Monday. We're nearly out the door.
0: His job is to rein me in, guys. Did you get it? Rein me
2: come
0: in.
2: Come on.
0: Okay, I'll leave it there. Tomorrow morning, first thing, can I tell everyone?
2: Yeah, for sure.
0: Okay, 9 o'clock tomorrow, I'll tell you what it is. Today, FM.

0: Ian on Today FM. 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Louise is on the way in a few minutes' time. Tomorrow morning at 9 a.m. I will tell you exactly who the artist is that you're going to get up close and personal with and give away tickets. But Louise is on the way, and I don't think there's another radio station in the country where you're going to hear the Cardigans, Amble and Sean Paul all in one show. But Louise has got that for you in a few minutes' time on Today FM.
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3: It's rail day on Thorani, Morgana, agus fi scale more la rindicky lin la daini. 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
5: It's almost 12 o'clock. Time for a little something from Jacobs. For 175 years, Jacobs biscuits and crackers have had a place in Irish kitchens and cupboards. 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Jacobs bakes it better.
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7: A fatal crash in County Limerick. It's 12 o'clock. I'm Jane McNamara. A man in his 40s has died in a two-car crash in County Limerick. He was the sole occupant of one of the vehicles involved in the collision, which happened on a local road in Palace Green at around 10 o'clock last night. A woman in her 50s and a teenage girl were taken to University Hospital Limerick for serious injuries, while two other passengers, a teenage boy and a woman in her 20s, were treated for non-life-threatening injuries. Gardaí are appealing for witnesses to come forward. The US and Iran have announced a framework for peace. It's due to be signed in Switzerland on Friday, aimed at ending the fighting on all fronts, and will see the Strait of Hormuz also reopen. Mediators in Pakistan had said the deal would include Lebanon, but Israel insists its forces will stay in the country. Taoiseach Micheál Martin says it's an opportunity the world needs to grasp.
8: World leaders will have to really focus on ending of war and ending of conflict, because that does give an opportunity to economies generally, but the global economy, which will impact on everyone in a beneficial way.
7: The Thánaiste says many derelict properties could be used for housing if local authorities were doing their jobs. Owners of vacant and derelict properties in more than 100 towns and cities are set to be hit with a new tax under government plans to tackle the issue. Proposals for a derelict property tax will also be brought to Cabinet tomorrow. Simon Harris says too many councils have failed to collect existing derelict site levies.
9: This is the derelict sites into 2024. Amount received in respect of site levied during 2024. Zero, zero, zero, zero. Zero, zero, zero, zero, zero, zero, zero, zero, zero, zero, zero, and zero again. They're the number of local authorities that collected €0 and 0 cent.
7: 40% of people don't know about a pharmacy scheme which is cheaper than going to a GP. That's according to a Morrick research finding. A significant number do not know about the common conditions service, involving a €30 to €40 fee for a consultation plus additional costs for medications. Carmen Consela of Price's Medical Halley Pharmacy outlines some of the conditions pharmacists can treat under the scheme.
10: We can treat cold sores, shingles for adults, a UTI in women from 16 to 64 years old, thrush for women as well, and oral thrush for babies. Some problems related to allergies, like rhinitis and conjunctivitis.
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7: Dry with spells of hazy sunshine, however, cloud will thicken from the southwest later, bringing a few patches of light rain or drizzle along Atlantic coastal counties. Elsewhere, it will stay dry with sunny spells through the evening. Highs today of 15 to 20 degrees.
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0: 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If Barry Dunn called you, pick up your phone, answer within five rings, tell him there's €307,000 inside the cash machine, and here's hoping you win every single cent of it. Somebody will. Good luck.
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0: Monday, I hope you had a gorgeous weekend. You got out, enjoyed the sunshine. Perhaps you're bopping around a festival, or just putting your feet up and taking it handy. Or maybe you're at some of the matches. Whatever it was, hope you had a good one. It's Monday lunchtime, and I've got a gorgeous track to kick us off. Today FM. You love to hear it. Kicking off the Kjol, it's the Cardigans. This is my favourite game on Today FM. 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

Harry Styles, Dance No More on Today FM. I don't know about you, but I just cannot get enough of that man and his music. I'm very envious of anyone that's heading over to see him in Wembley, or in fact anyone who's already seen him live in Amsterdam. I believe those gigs were off the charts. Now, I hope you had a lovely weekend, first and foremost, and you got through it all right, got a bit of downtime for yourself, treated yourself to something nice, perhaps tuned in to some of the World Cup football games. I have to say, I did, and I actually quite enjoyed being out and about, and the World Cup in general being on television kind of everywhere. And you know, it's good, it's kind of a good social topic of conversation, isn't it? Like, everyone has something to say about it. Little did I think though that I would become completely and entirely obsessed and in every possible rabbit hole when it comes to the World Cup fashion. And I'm not talking about the fans, I'm not talking about the partners or wags, I'm talking about the players themselves. Since when was the World Cup like as stylish, if not more, than the runways in Milan, Paris, London Fashion Week? There have been some incredible collaborations between really high-end, luxurious fashion houses and some of the biggest football teams in the world. And I mean the style of them getting off their planes and arriving at venues. If you're into your fashion, you just don't sleep on this. Check it out, because it's quite incredible. I'm going to list for you, right, my top four teams. If the World Cup was based on fashion, right, my top four most fashionable teams in the World Cup. But I'll come back and do that in a second. Before that, though, I want to ask you, right, have you ever been inspired by a sporting event? It can be anything, not necessarily a World Cup. And have you been inspired by the fashion side of it, to go off and to buy something? Like, not really merch, because I know people like go to gigs and buy merch or go and buy jerseys. I'm talking about the fashion of an event. Like, because this seems to be popping up everywhere in my life at the moment. I was at an appointment last week with a doctor who was wearing a Masters tie that he'd bought while in Augusta at the Masters. So this kind of stuff, like, have you ever bought a piece of fashion that you've seen at an international sporting event? If so, tell me about it. I know that's a niche question, but I know you're out there. 087-4100-102. Drop us a WhatsApp voice note. Like, do you know, maybe you've been to Wimbledon and you've bought like a sun hat or whatever it might be. I was very, very close to buying one of the South Africa Adidas zip-up training tops they were wearing. I don't know if you saw the South Africa and Mexico match. They had these like kind of windsheeters and they were like metallic silver half zips. Nearly bought myself one. So I'm curious to know, am I the only one? Or are you out there as well, inspired by sports or sporting events, buying the fashion that you're seeing people wearing? It's opened a whole new door for me, and I'm very delighted about it, to be honest. The World Cup, I'm actually hooked on it now. Here's Amble, Socrates Smiles.

0: Sean Paul, that's Get Busy on Today FM, the music you love at lunch. Dave Moore said it earlier and he wasn't wrong. I don't know if there's another station in the country where you'd hear Sean Paul, Amble and the Cardigans all in one go. But there you go. And some Harry Styles as well for good measure. You love it. It's the music you love at lunch. All right, plenty more where that came from on the way. But we are talking about style, and in particular, the style of the World Cup. Look, I will be the first to put my hand up and say I'm jumping on the bandwagon for the footballing soccer side of things, and I'm enjoying watching the matches, but I never in a million years expected to find myself down every other rabbit hole on social media following all of these players and their fashion sense and the fact that they look so incredible landing onto matches. It's actually, it has been such a joy all weekend exploring this. So I'm going to rate, right, I'm going to give you my top four teams and why I think they're the most fashionable teams of the World Cup. And by the way, if fashion isn't your thing, as somebody texted in there, I don't know if I have their name, saying, Louise, please don't go ruining now the World Cup talking about fashion. Well, listen, I'm just giving you my POV. You know, I'm sure like the rest of you, you know, it's everywhere in our lives. So this is what I'm seeing. But I did ask you if you'd been inspired by any other international or national sporting event to buy not so much a piece of merch, but more like a piece of fashion. Thomas has been in touch to say, Louise, is karate a sport? First of all, yes, it is, Thomas. He said, a bandana. I bought a bandana inspired by Mr. Miyagi from Karate Kid when I was 8 or 9, and I still have it. Okay, I mean, I guess that is, yeah, that's the question I'm asking. Emily says, Louise, I bought a backpack from the London Olympics in 2012 and it's been the best purchase ever since. See, that's really cool. That's a bit like buying the merch, isn't it? And being able to say you've been at an Olympics, that's cool. Aoife says, if only I had the money, I'd be purchasing those Adidas jackets right now. You must be talking about the South African team, Adidas jackets. Very cool. So cool. Perfect for the festivals this summer. This is what I was thinking too, but expensive. That is the other side of it. 0874 100 102, if you've any more fashion inspired purchases inspired by sporting events, I'd be curious to know. Or maybe, you know, I know jerseys are another thing again. I feel like that's a sidebar though, the vintage jersey and the type of jerseys that people who buy jerseys that have, you know, been worn at certain massive events, that's a whole thing in itself, isn't it? But anyway, let me tell you about the four most fashionable teams of the World Cup. Number one, the Spanish. If you didn't see the Spanish arriving in the airport, let me tell you, they landed in, lads, dressed head to toe in Loewe. And honestly, I have no notes. They looked incredible. Our J.W. Anderson, the famous Irish North Ireland designer, he was formerly the head of Loewe. So, I mean, you know the clothes is good, are good, but they looked unreal. The Congo then absolutely stole the show altogether because they stepped off their plane wearing these like custom tailored suits that had all of this leopard print and animal motifs, and it was like a nod to their culture. Next level. They looked like they were strutting down a runway. France then, I need to mention the French, they were rocking upright to the matches, and instead of having gear bags, like traditional kind of, you know, gear bags you throw over their shoulder, all of the lads had these like designer handbags. I'm talking like Louis Vuitton, Hermes, Chanel, Dior handbags. Like I would say maybe traditionally female handbags. And they were carrying their gear in it. Love, to be honest. 10 out of 10 for the fashion at the World Cup. Irish music from Florence Road plays next on Today FM.
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3: What kind of a stupid idea is that?
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Swedish House Mafia on Today FM. That's Don't You Worry, Child. Before that, Kjol Alling Erinoch from Florence Road. Suzanne has been in touch to say, Louise, there's great fashion at Formula One. I bought a Silverstone hoodie at Silverstone last year, but sadly I followed the drivers' wives and their girlfriends and partners for the fashion. Well, you know what? I would have like thought that would have been the case as well with the World Cup, but like I'm honestly kind of flabbergasted. So apparently the whole thing is like that teams have these travel looks. That's what they're calling them. They have official travel looks. So they travel as a team, like whether they're on a private jet or I presume most of them actually are on some kind of private flights if they're flying into the World Cup. And then they like get off the plane. Obviously, all the paparazzi are there to take their pictures when they land on. And the teams look so slick, like they're not travelling in tracksuits. Maybe this isn't. Maybe I'm just like too used to the GAA and seeing them like, you know, get off the bus with the tracksuit on and sling the gear bag over their shoulder. Well, absolutely not the case for the footballers in the World Cup. They're getting off these planes and they're wearing the most incredible outfits. I cannot stress. Just keep an eye on social media and if you come across it, you can thank me later because, ooh, the fashion. It's 11 out of 10. Sharon has said, Louise, did you see Ivory Coast? They were wearing unbelievable custom orange tie-dye jackets that had elephant motifs on them and they had them paired with tailored white trousers. I mean, come on. So much nicer than wearing a tracksuit, isn't it? I love that. I love that they're combining the sport and the fashion. Anyway, I'll stop talking about that now, but I bet you you're going to see it everywhere now that I've mentioned it to you. I've got our gorgeous Irish track of the week on the way in just a sec, but right now, let's release some Coldplay and BTS. This is My Universe on Today FM, the music you love. You

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2: Every week on the show, we pick a song by an Irish artist and we play it for you every single lunchtime. This week is no different. You're going to hear this song every day at lunch from today. And I'm delighted that we're supporting an incredible Irish woman. This week's track of the week comes to us from Circa Richardson. And this is her single, Illinois Again. This is a new single from Circa's upcoming album that is called Draw the Outline. And her album, her third album, will be out on September 11th. But we have this to enjoy before that. She also plays at the Trinity Summer Series in Dublin on June 30th. And absolutely keep up to date with everything she does online as well. Circa.Richardson on Instagram. This is our Irish Track of the Week. It's called Illinois Again.

0: How beautiful, our Irish track of the week. You'll hear it every single day at lunch all this week and right through Saturday and Sunday as well. It's Sirica Richardson's Illinois again, and that comes from her upcoming album Draw the Outline, which will be in our lives from September. It's a bit of a move away from her previous sounds, a little more acoustic, and I think it's really beautiful. But do let me know what you think, and continue to enjoy it across the week, because I know we will. Music is still to come from Beyond Chicago. We've got Majestic in there too, and some Lenny Kravitz.
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Lenny Kravitz, that is Are You Gonna Go My Way on Today FM. I know so many of you enjoyed that one as much as we did here in studio. What a tune, as Greg O'Keefe has said, just in capital letters, simply tune. And I agree. Hopefully, do you know what? More of that. That's what I say. We've got a chance up ahead just after one for you to win a family pass to Kaleidoscope. I'll give you all of the details. And also, actually, we're going to chat about a lovely moment from a live gig this weekend. Perhaps you were even in the audience. I'll fill you in just after news at one. But right now, let's play one more tune from Alex Warren. This is Eternity on Today FM. You're the

0: Eternity on Today FM. All right, stay where you are. We're back just after news at one with a chance to, for you to win festival tickets.
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4: Framework of deal reached to end US-Iran war. It's 1 o'clock. I'm Laura Donnelly. The US and Iran have announced a framework for peace. It's due to be signed in Switzerland on Friday, aimed at ending the fighting on all fronts, and will see the Strait of Hormuz reopen. Mediators in Pakistan had said the deal would include Lebanon, but Israel insists its forces will stay in the country. Taoiseach Micheál Martin says it's an opportunity the world needs to grasp.
5: World leaders will have to really focus on ending of war and ending of conflict, because that does give an opportunity to economies generally, but to the global economy, which will impact on everyone in a beneficial way.
4: Searches are underway on the Kildare-Wicklow border as part of the investigation into the disappearance and murders of Jojo Dollard and Deirdre Jacob. Gardaí say they carried out a technical ground survey of an area of land in Wicklow last week, and this area will now be searched and subject to excavation over the next few days. Both women went missing in the 90s, and Gardaí carried out searches of land on the Kildare-Wicklow border in February of this year. Officers say both families have been kept up to date in relation to these developments. A decision on temporary cuts to petrol and diesel taxes will be made within the next 2 weeks. The measures were introduced when energy prices surged during the conflict in the Middle East. Since then, oil prices have fallen. The excise reductions are due to end in July. However, Tánaiste and Finance Minister Simon Harris says the government will decide shortly whether to extend them.
6: There is still ample time to consider what the most appropriate thing to do is. So from my perspective, I think we should be considering the next steps on this in around the next 2 weeks or so.
4: The housing crisis is being blamed for a declining marriage rate. Last year, there were just under 20,000 marriages, around 2,500 fewer than 2022. According to the Irish Daily Mail, Bishop Dennis Nulty, head of Accord, says the cost of housing is the biggest obstacle facing young couples. These people in Dublin have mixed views.
7: I'm married, and we don't own a house. Housing was not a determinant factor about getting married.
8: It's very hard to do anything without any money. I like to make plans, but plans are unreasonable.
9: I've got 20-something-year-old children, and there's no way they can move out of home. There's nowhere for them to go. There is no rental.
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14: Good afternoon, I'm Philip Egan. Shamrock Rovers captain Roberto Lopez is gearing up for his World Cup debut this evening. Cape Verde go up against European champion Spain in the first of today's group games at 5 o'clock. And Rovers boss Stephen Bradley had these words of encouragement for his captain ahead of his debut at the tournament.
15: He's in a good place, he's really looking forward. I just said to him, look, you have to enjoy this every moment. This is what you've worked your whole life for. And 10 years ago he came to us, he was part-time working in a

0: bank as a midfielder. Now he's gone over as the best centre back in the country playing in a World Cup. He's just a boy from Crumlin that's done good, and that's special, you know, and that's that. Well, he will help inspire generations, boys and girls all around the country, and that's special. That's what it's all about.
1: Elsewhere at the World Cup today, Belgium play Egypt in Seattle in Group G from 8 o'clock. Saudi Arabia and Uruguay meet in Miami at 11. Meanwhile, Tunisia manager Sabri Lamouchi is said to be sacked after their 5-1 loss to Sweden last night in their opening game. Real Madrid have confirmed the signing of Marc Cucurella from Chelsea. The 27-year-old will cost in the region of €60 million. Ruben Amorim is set to become the next manager of AC Milan. The Portuguese has been out of work since he was sacked by Manchester United in January. Meanwhile, United are to feature in the latest instalment of the Amazon Prime series All or Nothing. The documentary will air next summer. And the venue for Dublin's third-round clash with Donegal in the All-Ireland Senior Football Championship will be confirmed later. The Dubs have home advantage. Manager Ger Brennan said yesterday after their win over Cavan he'd prefer to play a home match at Parnell Park instead of Croke Park. All-Ireland champions Kerry will face Ulster champions Armagh in Killarney. Mayo and Meath will meet in Castlebar, and it'll be Monaghan against Westmeath in Clonus. To hear live commentary of the League of Ireland every Friday, download the Go Loud app now.
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4: Mainly dry with hazy sunny spells, some cloud later leading to a few patches of light rain along the west coast, highs of 15 to 20 degrees.
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5: 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Barry Dunn will make that all-important call and somebody will become a guaranteed winner of the biggest ever amount of cash we've ever given away. The cash machine has been reloaded since Jane last won, and this time there's even more than Jane's big jackpot. There is exactly €307,000 guaranteed. 307 grand will be landing in somebody's bank account tax-free at the end of the week. And honestly, I hope it's yours. 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So if you're not in by Friday at 3, no good to you. The cash machine then randomly selects a number. Barry makes the call. If it's your phone, he rings, pick it up. Answer within 5 rings, give him that exact amount, and €307,000 might just be yours. Good luck.
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5: 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I love this song. It's Luther Vandross and Janet Jackson.

Jack Harlow, that is called Love It On Me, and you're listening to it here on Today FM. All right, as promised, your chance right now to win yourself and your family some festival tickets. 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There's some brilliant music headliners going to be there as well. Pete Tong's Ibiza Classics, Natasha Bedingfield, The Saw Doctors, always a great time. And on top of all of that, there's hundreds of family activities for you to go and enjoy. There's shows, there's surprises. Mark the Science Guy will be around, the Circus Factory, and much, much more. Also across the weekend, families can expect circus shows, creative workshops for kids, science and nature zones. There's dance, music, sensory play, and loads, loads more. You can buy weekend or day tickets online right now at ticketmaster.ie, or you can head on to the festival website and check out everything, all of the above, kaleidoscopefestival.ie. So we're doing this all this week. We have got a great prize up for grabs. It's a family pass, which is 4 tickets in total, and it also includes camping. So we've been inspired by all things family, and we're keeping it very simple. We're asking you to correctly name this family. I'll give you a clue. If you know the family I'm talking about, text your guess plus your name and details to us on 087 410 102. You'll go into the draw, and we'll send one lovely family off to Kaleidoscope. And you won't have to worry about buying tickets or camping. We'll have it all won. So here we go. Name the famous family. So here we go. This is your clue. This family are famously feuding currently. A former pop star mother and a son who had a famously bad photography book. Name the family. 087 410 102 for your chance to win tickets to Kaleidoscope. Because, I mean, what says family bonding like a Ibiza Classics with the kids? Like, iconic. Here's Tame Impala and Jenny. 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

0: The Colleeny and Girls Aloud, that is something kind of hot today, FM. I'm saying that because I've never really looked at the name of that song written down, and it's here written in front of me. How many O's do you think is in the something kind of ooh? Will I tell you? I'll tell you in a few minutes. Have a guess. How many O's in something kind of ooh? Don't Google it now. Have a bit of crack with it. Ooh. There you go. Also, continue to send in your texts for the Kaleidoscope tickets if you and your family would like to go along. Well, it is back at Riturians, bigger and better than ever before, to Wicklow's Rusborough House. It is taking place from July the 3rd right through to Sunday, July the 5th. Some brilliant musical headliners there as well across the weekend. Pete Tong is bringing his Ibiza classics to Wicklow. Natasha Bedingfield will be there, the Saw Doctors, and loads of family fun as well across the weekend. You can find out more online at kaleidoscopefestival.ie. But we want to give you and your family some tickets, a family pass, 4 tickets included in that, and camping. We'll sort you out with all of the above. If you can correctly name the family that I'm going to give you a clue about now. So here we go. I'm just giving you a second chance to get involved in this today. So what family am I describing? Here we go. This family are famously feuding at the minute. A former pop star is a mother and a son who had a famously bad photography book. Can you guess the family? 087-4100-102 for your chance to win tickets to Kaleidoscope. All right, Ella Langley and Gautier on the way next.
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0: good. Somebody that I used to know, the OG. Deirdre, you enjoyed it, did you?
1: As soon as I heard the intro, I was praying, please, please let it be Gotye. And thank God you played it. Fair play. Love this version.
0: Oh, me too. Every time I hear it, I'm like, yes, it's not long enough. It's 3 minutes and 50 seconds, but I could have listened to that for another minute, I think. I really do. All right, but look, it's time to give away the tickets to Kaleidoscope right now. And I believe we're chatting to Brendan in Newbridge. Hello, Brendan.
2: Hey, how's things?
0: I'm very good. How are you this Monday lunchtime?
2: Great, not a bother.
0: Very good. Did you have a nice weekend?
2: Yeah, it was great. We went down to the in-laws for the weekend. They were playing out in the garden, doing a bit of badminton and some bow and arrows and stuff like that with the kids. So it was great fun.
0: Amazing. Do you know what? I actually went to my in-laws yesterday as well. And I have to say, isn't there something unreal about being fed and not having by someone else?
2: Well, I was the one who was stuck at the barbecue for the few days. But I don't mind. I enjoy it.
0: Yeah, but were you one of these people who are like, no, I'd rather barbecue because I prefer the way I make it?
2: I take it either way. Yeah, either way. Yeah, I do enjoy it though.
0: Oh, very good. Come here. I presume you're talking about your kids when you're saying the in-laws that were the kids that were down with the in-laws. Fans of Kaleidoscope, would you go as a family to festivals?
2: Definitely would. Yeah, we went a few years ago to see Dec Pierce when he was there, and they've been at me to go again ever since. So they'll be delighted when I collect them from school later on, give them the news.
0: Oh, amazing. Little festy kids. Well, come here. Let's just absolutely sign, seal and deliver this then. Can you tell us the famous family, Brendan, that we described when we said they're a family currently feuding, former pop star mom and a son who had a very bad photography book. Who are they?
2: The Beckhams.
0: Absolutely right. You're all off to the gig. Enjoy Kaleidoscope. And
2: Awesome. Thanks
0: for tuning in. Cheers, Brendan.
2: Cheers, bye.
0: Good luck, bye-bye. There you go, you'll have another chance tomorrow. And in fact, all this week, you and your family could be joining Brendan and co at Kaleidoscope in Wicklow this July. It's a great time. Here's Lizzo, about damn time. Hey.

She's Lizzo. It's about damn time on Today FM. All right, it's about damn time we play some new music, and let's play the latest from Noah Kahan. The Great Divide Tour, well, it kicked off on Friday and he's bringing it to Dublin for three shows in the Three Arena from November 19th to November 22nd, 2026. I know a lot of you love Noah Kahan, so I've no doubt that you'll be there for one of the nights, maybe all of the nights, who knows? No, actually, cost of living crisis. It's tough enough to even afford one night. Here's Doors on Today FM.

0: on Noah Kanye. Good Thing. That is called Doors, and it is his single here on Today FM, the latest from him. All right, Chapel Roan, she's on the way. Some Teddy Swims, and what else have we time for? A bit of Miley Cyrus for you too.
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14: 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Kneecap are celebrating another number one album, and this brand new single is absolutely beautiful. They've teamed up with Kay Tempest for it. It's called The Irish Goodbye.

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1: Music we love with Heinz Tomato Ketchup, the ultimate headliner at every barbecue. 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

He'll be coming to Ireland in a few weeks' time, playing in Mallow Castle, isn't it? Anyone heading along to that one? It's going to be a good time. It always is. Right, tune on Ella Dunvoher, and then it's over to Paula McSweeney, who's in for Ray this afternoon. I'll leave you with some Miley Cyrus, Flowers, today FM. We were good.

0: Miley Cyrus, Flowers at Kirkcreoch Lenar Show, and we'll do it all a reach to Gamlon Amorach until then. 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
3: I'm Laura Donnelly. The trial of a man accused of trying to kill 3 children in Dublin City over 2 years ago has heard he was jabbing ferociously at them. 52-year-old Riad Bushagar of no fixed address has pleaded not guilty to 8 charges relating to the alleged incident at Parnell Square on the 23rd of November 2023. Today FM's Emily Keegan has this report, which listeners may find distressing.
4: Leanne Flynn, a childcare worker injured in this alleged assault, said she noticed a man walking towards the children in a crouched motion and, as he got closer, took out a knife and began ferociously jabbing. The court heard she grabbed him from behind, after which he stabbed her before going back to the children swinging a knife. She said she had 2 emergency surgeries after both her lungs collapsed, her diaphragm was severed, her spleen was removed and her stomach was injured. During cross-examination, the defence said it's not suggesting any knife injuries suffered that day were caused by anybody other than Riad Bushagar. Mr. Bushagar has pleaded not guilty to all charges.
3: The French president claims both France and Britain are ready to lead a mission in the Strait of Hormuz. Donald Trump says the major shipping route will reopen on Friday when a tentative peace deal will be signed. Israel, however, maintains its forces will stay in Lebanon despite indications the deal includes an end to conflict there. The government will decide within the next 2 weeks if temporary reductions in petrol and diesel excise duties should remain in place. The cuts were introduced after energy prices surged during the conflict in the Middle East, but oil prices have fallen after the announcement of a peace deal in the war. The excise reductions are due to expire at the end of July, and Taoiseach and Finance Minister Simon Harris says a decision will be made soon.
5: The situation remains very fluid, and we've seen time and time again how volatile the oil markets can be. An announcement is made, it comes to pass, prices go down. An announcement is made, it doesn't come to pass, things go back up. So government is keeping a very close eye on all of this.
3: And Justin Trudeau is blaming boyfriend duties for missing Canada's first World Cup match. The former Canadian Prime Minister was supporting his girlfriend Katy Perry, who was performing at the US opening ceremony. Today FM News, more in an hour.
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12: Good afternoon, I'm Philip Egan. Shamrock Rovers captain Roberto Lopez is preparing to make his World Cup debut. He's part of the Cape Verde squad set to face European champion Spain in the first of today's group games. And Rovers boss Stephen Bradley had these words of encouragement for his captain ahead of his debut.
0: I just said to him, look, you have to enjoy this every moment. This is what you've worked your whole life for. And 10 years ago, he came to us. He was part-time working in the bank as a midfielder. And now he's gone over as the best centre-back in the country playing in a World Cup. He's just a boy from Crumlin that's done good, and that's special, you know. And that's that. He will help inspire generations, boys and girls all around the country. And that's special. That's what it's all about.
12: That game kicks off at 5 o'clock, then at 8, it's Belgium against Egypt in Seattle, and Saudi Arabia and Uruguay meet in Miami at 11 o'clock. Real Madrid have confirmed the signing of Spain international Marc Cucurella from Chelsea for €60 million. Ruben Amorim is set to become the next manager of AC Milan. The Portuguese has been out of work since he was sacked by Manchester United in January. Meanwhile, United are set to feature in the latest instalment of the Amazon Prime series All or Nothing, and that documentary will air next summer. And the times, dates and venue for this weekend's third round games in the All-Ireland Senior Football Championship will be confirmed later. All-Ireland champions Kerry will host Ulster champions Armagh in Killarney. Dublin were drawn at home to Donegal earlier on. Dubs boss Ger Brennan said after yesterday's win over Cavan,

0: he'd prefer to play a home match at Parnell Park instead of Croke Park. Mayo and Meath will play in Castlebar, and the Monaghan and Westmeath game will be fixed for Clonus. To hear live commentary of the League of Ireland every Friday, download the Go Loud app now.
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3: Dry with hazy sunny spells, some cloud later leading to a few patches of light rain along the west coast. Highs of 15 to 20 degrees.
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4: 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It's Paula here with you until 4:30 on this Monday afternoon. You're very welcome. I've got loads of great music to play for you over the next 2.5 hours. Kicking off with Portugal the Man, Feel It Still.

FG Boston on Today FM. And it's Portugal, the man before that. Feel it still on this Monday afternoon. Welcome, welcome, one and all. It's Paula McSweeney here with you until 4:30. It's lovely to be back on afternoons, and we're on 087-4100-102 if you would like to get in touch. You're very welcome into the Tree of Trust. You can get in touch via voice note, you can send a text, or you can just sit back, relax, and enjoy the music. That's what I'm here for right now. Here's some Madonna. What you get when you mix Madonna with a bit of ABBA, who I absolutely adore? You get this. It's Hung Up on Today FM.

0: Emma Kennedy, Turnstile on Today FM, playing the music you love. It's very exciting. It's less than a month to go before he goes to the Aviva for two dates, 11th and 12th of July, and special guests Amble. And a lot of people are very, very excited about that. I believe there's a few tickets left on the second night, the 12th of July. Just FYI. 087-4100-102 if you want to get in touch. It's Paula McSweeney here. Who is there?
1: Vicky.
0: Hi.
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0: Tis.
1: Did you go home at all today? Or were you hiding in the car park all morning? Have a good one.
0: No name on that, but I can tell you're an OG listener because you called me Sweet Pea. It's been years. Well, actually, some people still do call me that. So thanks very much for getting in touch. Yeah, I just sleep under the desk here and I pop out when I'm needed, as and when. And here I am. I was on between 5 and 6 a.m. this morning, in case you don't know what we're talking about. Playing more music that you love. The Kid Laroi and Justin Bieber, Stay, up next.
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Shackles on Today FM, playing the music you love with me, Paula McSweeney. Did you know their names are not in fact Mary Mary? I always assumed it was two women called Mary. Mary Mary, but actually it's two sisters who are not called the same name. Their names are actually Erica and Tina. And they chose Mary Mary because obviously there's a gospel involved there and a nod to the two prominent Marys of the Bible. So there you go. You probably knew that. I'm just telling you what I just found out, just in case you didn't know it. 0874 100 102 if you want to get in touch. Lots of people out there listening. Brendan says, could you please put a big shout out to the Rush Tidy Towns volunteers who, like most other towns around the country, have been out in force getting the place looking great for the Tidy Towns judges who visit around this week each year. So I'm sure Rush aren't the only town clearing up and trying to make the place look beautiful. So if you're out and about and you see a stray bottle or a stray can, just pick it up, throw it in the bin. Might have blown out of someone's bin. I refuse to believe that anybody would purposely throw it on the ground. So we'll give everyone the benefit of the doubt and just pick them up and pop them in the bin. And thanks to everyone who volunteers, not just in Rush, but everywhere, but particular Rush, to be fair. Special place in my heart. Right now, here's some Kingfisher. They just wrapped up another few dates. They were in Marley Park on Saturday night. They were in Virgin Media Park last Thursday and Friday night. They're in St. Anne's Park the week before. They are busy, lads. 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

0: Combo Grounds for Divorce on Today FM. That was from their fourth album, The Seldom Seen Kid. It's Paula McSweeney here with you, and I played some Kingfisher before that. Third week in a row at the top of the charts, the number one single in Ireland at the moment with The Sun Will Never Settle. And I was talking about the dates that they've been playing across Ireland, and I said Marley Park instead of Malahide Castle because they both begin with M, and you're very unforgiving. I'm sorry. I think you know what I meant. I'm sorry. Then I was about to follow it up with, but sure, they have a song called Marley Park. No, they don't. It's the other one. It's Amble. They do sound similar, in my humble opinion. But there you go. Thanks a minute to everyone who got in touch for that correction. I do appreciate it, you know? Kind of. 0874 100 102 if you'd like to get in touch. Simple Minds are on the way before 3 p.m. I've got Avicii in there as well. And let's get some Olivia Dean, Man I Need, up next on Today FM.
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3: Hey, how's it going? It's Cathal here. Before the iconic World Cup trophy that we know of today, there was a Jules Rimet trophy. And would you believe it was stolen? Not once, but twice. It disappeared in London back in 1966 and was found 7 days later in a hedge by a dog called Pickles. The second time it went missing, it was in Brazil in 1983 and it was never recovered. Sounds like they could have done with Pickles on the case again.
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Avicii, Hey Brother on Today FM, playing the music you love with me, Paula McSweeney. I'm about to play some Simple Minds, an iconic song from the 1980s, and it was written for The Breakfast Club, again, another absolutely iconic 80s film. And actually, Simple Minds initially declined to record this song because they didn't write it. They only wanted to record their own stuff. And they finally accepted after several other acts also declined. And then obviously it became one of the biggest hits of the 1980s. An anthem, an absolute anthem. So here it is. This is Don't You Forget About Me on Today FM.

0: Today FM, playing the music you love with me, Paula McSweeney. And Tony got in touch and he sent loads of pictures of a wedding he was at the weekend. Not just any wedding. His daughter Antoinette Johnston and Andy Glynn got hitched in Leixlip at the Springfield Hotel. And all these pictures are gorgeous. Everybody scrubbed up so well. You know what they say, Tony? It's easy to polish a diamond. Very handsome men, very beautiful women, and the bride is just beautiful and glorious. Ethereal. What a gorgeous dress. So congratulations to you all, and it looks like it was a brilliant day. How nice is that? I love when people share things like that with me. All these beautiful family pictures. Everyone looks so well and so happy. So thank you, Tony, and congratulations to the happy couple. Andy also got in touch, and he's wondering if I could play some Oasis. And guess what, Andy? I'm out of time for this hour. However, I have another hour and a half to play great music. So I'll play some Cigarettes and Alcohol very soon into the next hour, okay? Heading for the news at 3.
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12: It's almost 3 o'clock. 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
2: Other than Riad Boutchaker, Mr. Boutchaker has pleaded not guilty to all charges.
3: The French president claims both France and Britain are ready to lead a mission in the Strait of Hormuz. Donald Trump says the major shipping route will reopen on Friday when a tentative peace deal will be signed. Israel, however, maintains its forces will stay in Lebanon, despite indications the deal includes an end to the conflict there. The government will decide within the next 2 weeks if temporary reductions in petrol and diesel excise duties should remain in place. The cuts were introduced after energy prices surged during the conflict in the Middle East, but oil prices have fallen since the announcement of a peace deal. The excise reductions are due to expire at the end of July, and Taoiseach and Finance Minister Simon Harris says a decision will be made soon.
4: The situation remains very fluid, and we've seen time and time again how volatile the oil markets can be. An announcement is made, it comes to pass, prices go down, an announcement is made, it doesn't come to pass, things go back up. So government is keeping a very close eye on all of this.
3: Searches are underway on the Kildare-Wicklow border as part of the investigation into the disappearance and murders of Jojo Dollard and Deirdre Jacob. Gardaí say they carried out a technical ground survey of an area of land in Wicklow last week, and this area will now be searched and subject to excavation over the next few days. Both women went missing in the 90s, and Gardaí carried out searches of land on the Kildare-Wicklow border in February of this year. 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
11: Good afternoon, I'm Stephen Doyle. Shamrock Rovers defender Roberto Lopez can inspire a generation of Irish footballers. That's according to his Shamrock Rovers head coach, Stephen Bradley, who's been speaking ahead of Cape Verde's meeting with Spain at the World Cup. Lopez is usually playing as the favourites in the League of Ireland, but Bradley understands he'll be going into this match as an underdog.
12: He's in a good place, he's really looking forward. I just said to him, look, you have to enjoy this every moment. This is what you've worked your whole life for. And 10 years ago he came to us, he was part-time working in the bank as a midfielder. Now he's gone over as the best centre-back in the country playing in a World Cup. He's just a boy from Crumlin that's done good, and that's special, you know, and that's that. Well, he will help inspire generations, boys and girls all around the country, and that's special. That's what it's all about.
11: Yeah, it's a 5 o'clock kickoff in Atlanta, while the Group H opponents, Saudi Arabia and Uruguay, meet in Miami at 11 p.m. Before that, at 8 o'clock, it's Belgium and Egypt in Group G. Andrew Porter has been ruled out of the URC final this week. He sustained a calf injury during Leinster's semi-final against the Stormers. The Blues face the Bulls on Friday in the decider, and Dan Sheehan and Caelan Dorris will be further assessed before the game. Armagh will look to avenge last year's quarter-final defeat to Kerry this weekend in round three of the All-Ireland series. The losing finalists from last year, Donegal, will travel to the capital to play Dublin for a spot in the last eight. Mayo are set to face Meath and Castlebar, while Monaghan will host Leinster champions Westmeath. The CCCC is expected to announce the fixture details shortly, and the Tailteann Cup semi-finals will be at Croker on Saturday, down against Fermanagh and Offaly versus Wicklow. To listen to live commentary of the League of Ireland every Friday night, download the Go Loud app now.
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3: Dry with hazy sunny spells, some cloud later, leading to a few patches of light rain along the west coast. Highs of 15 to 20 degrees.
13: Thanks, guys.
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Welcome back. It is Paula here, and Andy was looking for some Oasis before we went to news, and I am nothing if not a keeper of promises. So, cigarettes and alcohol on the way very soon. First, though, Calvin Harris feels.

Olivia Rodrigo, Drop Dead, taken from her brand new album, You Seem Pretty Sad for a Girl So In Love, which was released last Friday and well worth a listen. And I played Calvin Harris and Katy Perry Feels before that, and someone texted in and said, misheard lyrics, don't be afraid to catch fish. That's what I always sing, huh? Yeah, it's Paula McSweeney here, and before we went to news at 3, Andy was looking for Oasis, and I've made you wait long enough, Andy. Here's Cigarettes and Alcohol on Today FM.

0: 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It's Paula McSweeney here, and I'm going to be playing some Taylor Swift. Her new song is on the way very soon, and Jess Lynn, I'll Be There, is next.
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Have a go at that, Mr. Jam. If you really love me, how will I know? On Today FM. It's Paula here. Right now, something brand new from Taylor Swift. This is from Toy Story 5. She has written the song to go with that film, and it is so catchy. It's called I Knew It, I Knew You on Today FM.

I knew it, I knew you on Today FM. That one is new. And herself and Jack Antonoff, when they team up, they really do know how to create an earworm. It's so, so catchy. And that one is new to our playlist. Earlier on, I played some Calvin Harris and Katy Perry, and we got a text saying it sounded like Don't Be Afraid to Catch Fish. And they're kind of the lyrics we've been singing since that song was released years ago. And this one from Wesalan begins with Tall Man in Tala. Or does it?

0: Wesalan on Today FM, playing the music you love with me, Paula Mac Sweeney. And someone's after saying, oh, DJ Spuddy Dazzler. Excellent. Thanks, DJ Spuddy Dazzler. He says, great memories from World Cup with that tune. We all know the words, but none of us know the words. I know exactly what you mean. It's perfectly phrased. Thank you for that. 0874-100-102 if you want to get in touch. Coming back with some somber homewrecker on Today FM.
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5: 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And even when I was, you know, I was working in an office in London in the 90s and my dad would phone up and one of my colleagues would say, oh, whenever your dad calls, I always think we're going to get a 5-minute warning. First of all, my dad's from Dublin. Second of all, he's not a terrorist. 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

Take a Sexy Picture of Me on Today FM, playing the music you love. That's from her third album, Euro Country, which won her the Ivor Novello Award for Best Album, and deservedly so. It's Paula McSweeney here. I've got some Hozier on the way after some Cher, a little 90s throwback, Believe, on Today FM.

0: Dozier, Too Sweet on Today FM, playing the music you love with me, Paula McSweeney. I played some Cher, Believe before that, and Tony got in touch and said, I made a beef stew for Cher once. She turned up her nose at it and said, I really don't think that's strong enough. Tony, I'm not going to lie, I guffawed at that. Thank you. Thank you very much. I'm here for another half an hour after the news, so coming back with Bella Kay. Stay where you are.
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0: of aiding and abetting and faces a trial of facts. Donald Trump claims ships are starting to move through the Strait of Hormuz. On social media, the American president says many are loaded with oil and are now going through a safe, secure, pristine highway. It's after the US and Iran agreed a framework to end the war between the two countries. EU Commission President Ursula von der Leyen says there needs to be an end to the conflict in Lebanon.
1: The agreement should open the door to wider talks and lead to the end of Iran's nuclear and ballistic programs. And let me also underline that there can be no lasting peace while Lebanon remains in flames. We call for a genuine ceasefire.
0: The search of land on the Wicklow-Kildare border is continuing this afternoon in connection with the disappearances of Jojo Dollard and Deirdre Jacob in the 90s. It's the second search of the site near Castle Ruddery in County Wicklow. It's understood today's search of open land was a place of interest back in the 90s. In February this year, an extensive ground dig of the land took place. This morning, it resumed with three diggers and a bulldozer currently on site. Gardaí expect the search to go on for a number of days. The housing crisis is impacting people's emotional growth, according to an expert in psychiatry. It comes as a bishop warns the cost of housing is a significant barrier to young couples getting married. Last year, there were 2,500 fewer marriages than 2022. Professor of psychiatry at Trinity College, Brendan Kelly, says the housing crisis has a psychological impact.
2: One of the biggest impacts is the psychological one. The emotional development trajectory for an entire generation will be reshaped by these practical concerns about housing.
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23: Good afternoon, I'm Stephen Doyle. Shamrock Rovers defender Roberto Lopez starts for Cape Verde in their World Cup opener in less than an hour's time. The Hoops captain is set to face European champion Spain in Atlanta. Lopez is usually playing for the favourites in League of Ireland football, but is ready for the role reversal this afternoon.
24: Give everything you have, like, and do your best to try and win the game, and we'll be adapting that mentality as well. Like, it doesn't matter if we're on the dogs or not. Like, we have to try and find a way to win the game or get something out of the game and be competitive. Like, and that has to be our goal, and we have to believe that we can do this as well.
23: That game in Atlanta kicks off at 5 p.m. while Group H opponents Saudi Arabia and Uruguay meet in Miami at 11. Before that, at 8 o'clock, Belgium and Egypt square off in Group G. Andrew Porter has been ruled out of the URC final this week. He sustained a calf injury before Leinster's semi-final against the Stormers. The Blues will face the Bulls on Friday, and Dan Sheen and Caelan Dorris will be further assessed ahead of that game. The Irish women's rugby team will travel to South Africa this autumn for their first ever tour there. It'll be part of the WXV Global Series, and there will be two tests on October 24th and 31st. And we're still awaiting the CCCC to announce the fixture details for all of the All-Ireland Round 3 matches. Armagh away to Kerry, Dublin host Donegal, Mayo entertain Meath, while Westmeath go to Monaghan. To listen to live commentary of the League of Ireland every Friday night, download the Go Loud app now.
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0: A mix of cloud and sunny spells for now, some patches of light rain in the southwest later, highs of 15 to 20 degrees.
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0: Welcome back for the final part on this Monday afternoon. It's Paula here, and I've got some Codeline on the way and new music from Alex Warren as well. But as promised, Bella Kay kicks off with I Love It, I Love It, I Love It.

Neo, Miss Independent on Today FM, playing the music you love with me, Paula McSweeney. Harry Styles, Dance No More before that. And he's gearing up for a residency at Wembley beginning this Friday, the 19th of June. And he's just finished a residency in Amsterdam. And that's the way these huge pop stars seem to be going. You got to go to them. And he's not coming to Ireland with his Together Together tour this year, which is disappointing. But I know a lot of people who are using that as an excuse to head on over to London. So if you're one of them, enjoy. Right now, something brand new from Alex Warren. This is Passenger on Today FM.

Alex Warren, Passenger on Today FM. That one is new. It's Paula McSweeney here. One of my favourite bands is Codaline. I love them. And they're currently on a farewell tour and they're going to be playing their last ever gig at Malahide Castle this Saturday, June 20th. They also have a new album on the way in October and it's called We Were Only Young, and I'm very much looking forward to hearing it. Here's High Hopes from Codaline on Today FM.

0: Gigi Perez, Sailor Song, wrapping things up on this Monday evening, afternoon, nearly evening. Thanks a million for listening. I'll come back tomorrow from 2 p.m. Hope you can join me. Matt Cooper is next on The Last Word. Love you lots. Bye.
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13: On today's programme, the latest from the trial of Riyad Boushakr. We will also be hearing about, will it scupper the peace deal between the United States and Iran? And can Donald Trump sell his epic failure as something of a triumph? We're going to be hearing about the National Economic Dialogue. Is it going to mean that you'll end up with tax cuts in the forthcoming budget? And what else will happen? Why it is that road traffic offences have soared amid a fall in drink driving enforcement? We have The Last Word in TV and streaming. Tyra Banks suing Netflix for defamation is one of the stories. In business, Ian Guider will be telling us about how the Irish company Intercom, or now known as Finn, has been sold to Salesforce for $3.5 billion. And we've lots of sport to get through, looking back over the weekend and the World Cup and what's coming up this week, and also where the matches in round three of the All-Ireland will be played.
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14: Thanks, Matt. Closing speeches will begin tomorrow at the trial of Geoffrey Donaldson. Both defence counsels formally closed their cases at Newry Crown Court this afternoon on the fourth week of the trial. The former DUP leader denies 18 historic abuse charges against two alleged victims, while his wife Eleanor Donaldson has pleaded not guilty to five charges of aiding and abetting and faces a trial of facts. The US and Iran have announced a framework for peace. It's due to be signed in Switzerland on Friday, aimed at ending the fighting on all fronts. And the search of land on the Wicklow-Kildare border is continuing in connection with the disappearances of Jojo Dollard and Deirdre Jacob in the 90s. It's the second search of the site near Castle Ruddery in County Wicklow. Those are the headlines, Matt. I'll have more in the 5 at 5.
13: Thank you very much, Laura. 0874 100 102 gives you the last word by text or by WhatsApp. We're starting in the Central Criminal Court, where our Today FM reporter Emily Keegan has been following the latest developments in the trial of 52-year-old Riyad Bouchakor of no fixed abode, who was pleaded not guilty to eight charges relating to an incident at Parnell Square on the 23rd of November 2023. He faces three counts of attempted murder of three children, assault causing serious harm to a childcare worker, three counts of assault causing harm to two children and a passerby, and one count of producing a knife. Emily, can you tell us, please, first a little bit about the evidence today of a childcare worker, Leanne Flynn?
15: Yeah, so this is the childcare worker that is connected to the charge against Riyad Bouchakor of assault causing serious harm. And before I get into our evidence, I would like to warn listeners that a lot of it might be quite upsetting for people to hear. It's quite detailed. But Leanne Flynn told the court that her usual day at the creche began at 1 o'clock, and she would collect the children from school at 1:30 and walk them back to the creche for the after school care. And she said another staff member would always help her, and the children would pair up at the school railings before walking back with a staff member at the front and the back of the group. And this is how things began on the day in question on the 23rd of November 2023. Now, she said she arrived at the school on that day to see the second staff member waiting there for her. And she told the court, while they were putting on coats and counting the children, a man dressed in dark clothing grabbed her attention nearby. At first, she thought he was waiting for the bus, but the bus came and went and he didn't get on it. And she said she noticed him but didn't pay full attention to him because her priority was the children. She said he seemed to be looking for something in his bag, and she was zipping one of the children's coats when he started walking towards them in a crouched motion. As he got closer, he took out a knife and he began, as she described it, ferociously jabbing multiple times. And she said she let out a shout and asked him what he was doing and told him to get away from the children, then went at him and grabbed him from behind. And she grabbed at the back of his jacket and turned him around and said she could see him clearly and that he looked confused, almost as though he wasn't expecting an adult or someone bigger to approach him. And she said she swung at him and they were in a tussle almost, during which he stabbed her in her back left side. Now, she said she didn't realise she was stabbed when it happened, but she felt something wet. And the man then went back to the children swinging his knife, and some of the children at this point had moved and others were frozen in panic, and she let out a scream for help, and that's when other adults intervened and she was grabbing the children and telling them to run. So she moved up that street herself too and stopped on the steps of a nearby hotel because she said at this point she was getting lightheaded and finding it hard to breathe, and there was a big commotion and loads of adults standing around the man. And she said she realised then that she was stabbed and rang the other manager of the creche and her partner to tell them what had happened. And she was treated by paramedics on the steps for about 5 or 10 minutes before being taken to the Mater Hospital. And she remained in hospital for a month after suffering multiple injuries. And she told the court her lung had collapsed and that's why she was finding it hard to breathe. Her diaphragm had been severed and that caused her other lung to collapse too. And she said her spleen was removed, part of her stomach was injured as well, and she was put in an induced coma and had two emergency surgeries, and she still hasn't returned to work to this day.
13: Lawyers for Bouchakor decided to cross-examine her. What happened during that?
15: Yeah, so starting off the cross-examination, the defence said that it wasn't suggesting that anybody else caused the knife injury that the childcare worker had suffered other than Riad Bouchaker, and it also wasn't suggesting that any knife injuries suffered that day were by anybody else. When asked if it appeared there was something wrong with him at the time, Ms. Flynn said no, that he looked confused at first, almost like she had disturbed him, and that he was shocked, like he wasn't expecting her to grab him. And she said the children seemed to be his main focus and she got hurt because she intervened, but he seemed hell-bent on getting the children. She said it was her opinion that it was his intention to cause harm because he went back to the children, was adamant to get back towards them, and said she doesn't know how the children got the injuries and whether or not it was direct.
13: Now, there was evidence as well from a Brazilian delivery driver. Tell us about this, please.
15: Yeah, so this is a name people might recognise, Chao Benicio. He's originally from Brazil, arrived in Ireland in 2022 and was working as a delivery driver at the time. And he was working on this day on the 23rd of November, and he had just completed his first delivery of the day and was heading back to the junction of Parnell Street and O'Connell Street, where he usually waited for his next order to come in. And on his way there, he said he heard a lot of noise at Parnell Square and people screaming and running, and said he saw a fight involving a big man, a woman and a little girl. And he told the court he saw the man pull the little girl from the woman with his left hand and started to stab her in the chest with a knife in his right hand. So he stopped the motorbike that he was travelling on, took off his helmet and hit the man who was attacking the child on the head with it. He said this man fell to the floor and the witness gave him two or three punches, then noticed that he couldn't defend himself and had blood on his mouth, so he stopped and stepped back. He said people started to hit and kick him and the two women stood between to stop them. Now, during his cross-examination, he was questioned about his statement to Gardaí at the time, in which he said there were two young girls involved and that one had gotten away. But he told the court he maybe wasn't clear at the time, but he's absolutely sure the accused pulled the girl from the woman and stabbed her. And when asked where he believes the girl was stabbed, he said maybe to the neck or chest, but that she was wearing a coat, so he's not sure.
13: Now, what about the evidence of Cathal Fonnan, please?
15: Yes, so Cathal Fonnan is a nurse who was walking past the area that day at around 1:30, and he became visibly upset in the court when he described the children standing at the railing as quite idyllic and having their own fun. He said he saw Riad Bouchaker moving up towards that part of the street and start going up and down the line, pulling out kids, and started to go at one of them in particular. And there was one man who came off a scooter, he said, or motorbike, and brought the accused down to the ground. We now know that to be Chao Benicio. Now, Cathal himself said he made his way into the school and he presented his badge to gain entry because he was aware that one child at least had been seriously injured. And when in there, he attended to two children, one boy with what he described as a superficial laceration to his neck and a girl with cuts on the top of her head. And during cross-examination, he said his memory of the events, for the most part, was accurate and precise.
13: And then the evidence of Erica Hernan.
15: Yeah, so this was our final witness for the day, and Ms. Hernan was passing by the area in a car with her husband and daughter at the time of this alleged incident, and she said she saw a group of children lined up and Riad Bouchaker standing near them. And she said out of nowhere she saw a large knife and he started to swing and a woman with the children went into fight mode. She told the court the man was holding a little girl up with the knife pointed at her throat, and she shouted at this point in the car and her husband stopped driving and called 112, and she said they waited for an ambulance to appear and then continued on and they didn't speak to emergency services on the day.
13: Emily Keegan from our Today FM newsroom, thank you very much for being with us. We'll be back after the traffic with Leah Doherty.
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16: In Dublin, Drumcondra Road outbound is solid from DCU St Pat's to Griffith Avenue. The M50 northbound is moving slowly from Talla to Blanchardstown. In Cork, Wilton Road inbound is congested between Wilton Roundabout and Magazine Road Junction. Kinsale Road inbound is backed up from Cork Airport to the Ballycarreen Road turnoff. And in Galway, the Tuam Road outbound is busy between Joyce Roundabout and the Bohrna Drive. Leah Doherty, Today FM Travel.
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13: Every day this week, we're giving away a pair of tickets to see Elvis Costello and the Imposters with Charlie Sexton live at the Ivy Gardens in Dublin. The event is on Sunday, the 5th of July. And on Friday, one of the winners this week is going to get upgraded. 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So, for concert details, aiconpromotions.com. 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And hotel details, thegrafton.ie. So to win today's tickets and to go into Friday's draw for the update, text or WhatsApp the answer to this simple question to 087 4100 102. We want to know, what is Elvis Costello's real name? Is it A, Declan McManus, or is it B, Elvis Costello? A or B, followed by a space, then your name to 087 4100 102, and you could win today's prize of the tickets and go into Friday's draw.
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13: For the last word on travel, Sarah Slattery from thetravelexpert.ie is going to tell us all about Miami in Florida, where she recently was. Sarah, thank you very much for joining us. Now, I suspect there's lots of people listening who have been to Orlando, mainly because of things like Disney World and Universal Studios, something I've done myself with my own family. But why did you decide instead to go to Miami?
0: I was actually over at a travel conference in Fort Lauderdale, and I'd never been to Miami, and it was 20 minutes in a taxi down. So I literally kind of last minute booked a two night stay, and I just to see it. And I really, really liked it. I don't know what I was expecting. Obviously, I knew it was going to be kind of glitz and glamour and expensive and all those kind of cliches or things that you know about Miami. But I actually really liked exploring it. Very, very easy to get around. And I think it actually would be a great add-on to somebody who is going to Orlando to go for. You'd actually see so much in a short space of time, like two or three nights. It's also really, really popular with cruisers. Miami is, if not the biggest cruise port in the world, it's certainly one of them. So, and for Irish holidaymakers cruising the Caribbean, you can't fly in to, you can't fly directly in and just go on the ship. You need to overnight anyway, the way the flights operate. So I think sometimes people just tended to overnight for one, you know, stay somewhere at the airport and get on the cruise the next day. But I definitely would recommend staying an extra night or two and just explore Miami and just soaking up the atmosphere. It's really, really quite a cool place to visit.
13: You know, you need a lot of money. Is it not very expensive? And you mean you say about the glitz and the glamour, other people would suggest maybe that's cheap and tacky, but whatever way, does it not require a lot of dollars to spend?
0: Well, funny, I expected it to be. I had heard eating out and that it was one of the most expensive cities, but I certainly didn't find it as expensive as Vegas. I would even say from a dining point of view, I found some really great value places to eat cheaper than New York. So I didn't actually see that. Although, you know, I know Time magazine and lots of places would say it is the most expensive place. I suppose if you're kind of going to the top clubs and the top, you know, restaurants, maybe, yes, you will pay an awful lot of money. But there are really, particularly for people on a short break, like a cruise stay for a couple of nights, all you can get around with free public transport. Like it's really, really cheap to get around and really, really easy to see everywhere. Like we booked the hop on, hop off bus tour, and there was only 9 stops, you know, which kind of threw me a bit, you know, to go through all the different neighbourhoods. Like it's a big city, you know, but it doesn't feel that way. And you can actually see a lot and get around quite cheaply. And there are, I found, kind of maybe more cheap eats than you'd get in some of the other American cities. Certain, that was my experience anyway.
13: Okay, let's go through some of the things that you saw and did. Start with South Beach and Ocean Drive for me, please.
0: Yeah, that's, I suppose, the iconic, the place you have to go. In fact, I'd say if you can afford it, it's probably the cool place to stay as well, because I kind of thought it was just the beach area, but it's actually, Miami Beach is one big long 9-mile barrier kind of island, and you've got South Beach, North Beach and Mid Beach. But South Beach is where kind of all the cool restaurants are. You've got Ocean Drive, then that lines that whole strip of the beach with all the gorgeous Art Deco buildings, and it's just very, very cool place to hang out. Now, interestingly, you said tacky earlier, like it does have, you know, some of these kind of happy hour bars, and it reminds me a bit of a holiday resort, like in the Canaries or something, where they'd be asking you to come in and sit down, you know, come into our restaurant, come into our bar, 2-for-1 happy hours, which I was a bit taken aback with, because the Ferraris would be whizzing past, like, and you're going, this is a bit tacky. I couldn't really figure it out, but it actually works. It's still kind of, it's in a cool sort of way. It's kind of hard to explain, but like that, there was, again, prices were really surprised me. You know, we had lunch, gorgeous jerk chicken pasta right on Ocean Drive, watching the world go by, and it was like $24. So quite reasonable, and not, hotels are expensive, but more reasonable than I thought to eat and kind of drink even around that area. But it is very, very cool. And it's all the typical Miami Vice movie scenes on South Beach.
13: Yeah, is it a bit like an American version of Puerto Banús near Marbella?
0: Do you know what? It could be. Yeah, that could be a good way to describe it. And I mean, you will pay, like, if you want to get a sun lounger on the beach, you know, 2 sun loungers and an umbrella is $50, like, which is insane for the day. But I suppose it depends. When we talk about expense, if you're going to Miami as a kind of summer holiday destination where you're going to be on the beach every day and you're going to be out, you know, partying and stuff like that, then you will find it expensive. But if you go from a sort of little city break type or an add-on to Orlando, you can definitely get around and do it at a reasonable kind of rate, I suppose.
13: Yeah, if you're somebody who likes the look of a place, tell us about all the Art Deco architecture.
0: It's absolutely gorgeous. Like, it, they date back to 1920s. Miami actually has the world's largest collections, or one of them, of Art Deco architecture in the world. So it's really, and they're really cool. Just walking down, you'll see all the big old Cadillacs, and there's a lot of cars just parked outside these hotels, and you, it just feels like you're kind of stepping into a sort of a movie set. And a lot of the times the roads are closed off, or part of the roads are closed off to traffic. So you can kind of walk up along, you can get great pictures, you can hang out in the cool cafes. There's loads of rooftop bars with views over South Beach there as well. So it's just a lovely sort of spot to kind of walk along. And like I mentioned earlier, I don't want to keep going on about the price, but the place we had for lunch was fine, but we tried to actually get in. The Versace mansion is there on Gianni Versace's original mansion, that's now a hotel, is on Ocean Drive. And they do like a three-course lunch for $40 right around the pool, real sort of probably kind of Portobello's, you know, beach style. You have to kind of be well dressed to get in, even though it's a kind of pool party type of place. But like $40 for three courses, like that's just fantastic value, and that's right on Ocean Drive. So there's lots of kind of cool places like that you can see, or you could book a lunch in and kind of feel, get the whole Miami vibes kind of quite easily.
13: Now, I think when people go to Hollywood, sometimes they used to get these Hollywood maps with all the houses of the stars on them and drive around, or get a bus tour to be shown who lives where. I believe you did something similar with a Millionaire's Row cruise.
0: Yeah, this is great, and it's one of those top things to do. Like, again, if you've only have an overnight in Miami for a cruise, I'd say definitely it's only $20. It's 90 minutes. You cruise right along the bay, massive, massive yachts. I mean, just insane the size of them. And you've got like all the big cruise ships. You're passing all the big cruise ships there as well. And then there's this island called Star Island that you can't get onto unless you own a house there, or unless you're invited. And the average price of the homes are $40 million. So you see Jennifer Lopez's house, Gloria Estefan, you see lots of different ones. And it was, you hear the different stories. Like, it was amazing to hear that the person who had the most expensive house on Star Island was the inventor of Viagra, would you believe? So you got to kind of hear funny stories like that. And it's just a lovely way, 90 minutes to cruise around the bay in the sunshine. Anyway, you know, even if you didn't hear the stories, it's just a nice thing to do.
13: Okay. And if you bring a little bit more sort of art heat, tell us about the Wynwood area.
0: Yeah, it has. You see, this is the thing about Miami. It's so many different neighborhoods. And so like 70% of people speak Spanish. So you've kind of got lots of different, you know, Latin American influences, lots of real arty kind of places. They're all quite distinctive. Wynwood is the kind of street art sort of area where it was originally an industrial warehouse district, and all the warehouses are transformed now into like art galleries, or just kind of cool restaurants. And like the miniature, we actually got the hop on, hop off bus tour, and we stepped off, and the minute you step off you just see like murals taking over whole buildings. It's very, very cool, arty kind of vibe. You can also pay $12 and go into the Wynwood Walls, which is an open air museum which has some of the best murals and sculptures from world renowned street artists. I'd say definitely do that. It's only small, but again, well worth doing, and a kind of a nice area to visit, very different to the likes of South Beach.
13: And what about Little Havana?
0: Yeah, I think a lot of people would be familiar with this, or have heard of it. It's the big Cuban district. As I said, you know, obviously so many people immigrated from Cuba. It's very, very cool, like cigar shops and cafe and salsa music coming out of the cafes. Now, we went in the morning time, and I'd say it would be really good at night time. There was loads of bars when we were leaving. They were all kind of setting up their tables outside. There was salsa music blaring, and I'd say it would just be a really great atmosphere in the evening time. But you know, worth going at any time. Again, very kind of cool, gorgeous murals all over the place, and just a real sort of completely different kind of Cuban feel, very different to the likes of South Beach. So definitely worth going and checking that out as well.
13: Okay, now if there was one thing, if I was ever there, that I would want to do, I think I'd be like, I don't know if you ever remember MacLeod, I think was the name of the show, but booking an airboat tour in the Everglades.
0: Yeah, this is actually something you can do from Orlando as well. And it's usually about an hour long, really good for families. Those airboats that you see, that you love seeing on movies and things like that, you literally go in search of alligators through the swamplands or the Everglades. And it's really, it's a lovely, I did this now myself. It's a really lovely thing to do. Now, we didn't see any alligators, but we kind of spotted a few eyes in the distance. But it's just a lovely day out anyway, and it's fabulous birds and, you know, hawks and all sorts of exciting wildlife that you do see as well. But it's just a nice experience, and it's a complete, just so different, I suppose, from the city life. And even if you're in Orlando, I would say it's a nice thing to do. They usually get a kind of activity. They'll have rescued, these places will have rescued alligators as well, and you might get to see a little baby alligator or something like that when you get back after the tour. So if you have a family going to Florida and you want a break from the theme parks, I'd say that's definitely a lovely thing to do.
13: If you're going there, how long does it take? Can you go directly, fly? How long does it take to get there?
0: Yeah, it's about 9-10 hours. I flew into Orlando. Actually, the Aer Lingus do fly 3 times a week from Dublin, direct from the 25th of October to the end of March. So you can just fly directly to Miami, or you could fly into Orlando and out of Miami. Orlando is year round. Now, I flew into Orlando and I got the train down, actually the Brightline train, which is actually pretty cool. It's about 3 hours. It's a really good service. So you can do that as well. There's lots of kind of ways to get in and out. It's very, very handy. I'd say for cruisers, you can stay around the downtown Brickell area. It's right beside the cruise port. Much, much cheaper places to stay than staying in South Beach. But yet very, very accessible. Like they've all free transport there as well. I don't even think I mentioned that. Like free overhead trains, the Metro Mover to get you around. There's also free public transport all along South Beach on the trolleys. Like all that as well is there.
13: And also you can consider a trip. It'll take a few hours, but out to Cape Canaveral as well, to NASA. Okay, Sarah Slattery, thank you very much from thetravelexpert.ie. Back with a 5 of 5 after this.
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13: In this hour, will Israel scupper the US-Iranian peace agreement? And how will Donald Trump sell this as anything but an epic failure? What's been happening at the National Economic Dialogue in Dublin Castle? How's it going to impact

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3: Crime review team are on site and Gardaí say they're keeping the families updated. Jojo Dollard was last seen alive on the night of the 9th of November 1995. She was 21. 18-year-old Deirdre Jacob was last seen alive on the 28th of July 1998. Gardaí have been investigating their disappearances since then, with the cases upgraded to murder investigations in recent years.
4: What happened today at the trial of the former Democratic Unionist Party leader Geoffrey Donaldson?
3: Well, closing speeches are expected to begin tomorrow at the trial of Geoffrey Donaldson. Both defence counsels formally closed their cases at Newry Crown Court this afternoon on the fourth week of the trial. The former DUP leader denies 18 historic abuse charges against 2 alleged victims, while his wife Eleanor Donaldson has pleaded not guilty to 5 charges of aiding and abetting and faces a trial of facts.
4: What's expected to happen in relation to a decision on temporary cuts to petrol and diesel taxes?
3: Well, the government will decide within the next 2 weeks if temporary reductions in petrol and diesel excise duties should remain in place. The cuts were introduced after energy prices surged during the conflict in the Middle East. Oil prices have fallen after the announcement of a peace deal. The excise reductions are due to expire at the end of July, and Taoiseach and Finance Minister Simon Harris says a decision on that will be made soon.
5: The situation remains very fluid, and we've seen time and time again how volatile the oil markets can be. An announcement is made, it comes to pass, prices go down. An announcement is made, it doesn't come to pass, things go back up. So government is keeping a very close eye on all of this. We've always said, myself, Minister Chambers, the Taoiseach, that we will consider this issue again in a couple of weeks' time.
4: What is research on medical services available at pharmacies concluded?
3: A significant number of people don't know about a pharmacy scheme which is much cheaper than going to a GP. A poll from Amoric Research found 40% of people don't know about the common conditions scheme. For an initial fee of 30 to 40 euro, people can be treated for a number of illnesses, including hay fever, cold sores, UTIs and conjunctivitis.
4: Tell us more about this social media ban being introduced in the UK.
3: Well, under 16s in the UK will be banned from social media from next year. Young people won't be able to have accounts on TikTok, YouTube, Snapchat, Instagram under new plans from the British government. WhatsApp isn't on the list. However, there will also be restrictions on communication from strangers on gaming sites.
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3: Cloudy tonight with patchy light rain, lows of 10 to 14 degrees.
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4: Stephen Doyle has all the sports news for us. And Stephen, after a wonderful weekend of surprises in the All-Ireland Football Championship, we now have the fixture details after the draw this morning for the round 3 matches. Where have the games been played and when?
12: You might have put yourself on a Bonish Doors hit list there, Matt, after that comment. I'm only joking. Listen, we just got the fixture details in the last few minutes from the CCCC. I suppose the big one a lot of people are looking at, Matt, was Dublin-Donegal, because the Dublin boss, Ger Brennan, did say he would be happy to play at Parnell Park. But unfortunately for him, once Donegal came out of the hat, I don't think there was any hope. It's going to be 1:15 this Sunday, Dublin-Donegal at Croke Park.
4: 1:15 on a Sunday, that's so unusual. Dublin. I wonder, will the fans turn up? Because they haven't been turning up for the Dublin games this year.
12: I think you'll probably get about 20,000 Donegal fans coming down. I think the Dublin fans will come out for this one.

0: It's Jim McGuinness against Ger Brennan on the touchline, as well as everything else.
1: Typical though, Dub, that you start there when you have the reigning champions and the previous year's champions playing in Killarney on Saturday.
0: It was looking like a Parnell or nowhere situation there, Matt, so we had to clear it up. Fitzgerald, I should mention the other game on Sunday, Monaghan-Westmead, Matt, that's St Tiernach's Park, one of the great stadiums. Up in Clonus, 4 o'clock, that throws in. Incidentally, RTE show the Dublin-Donegal match, GAA Plus show the Monaghan-Westmead game. Kerry Armagh and Mayo Mead, both on GAA Plus on the Saturday, June 20th. It's a Fitzgerald Stadium, 4 p.m. throw-in for Kerry Armagh, which of course a replay of the quarter-final last year, which Kerry won. And then Mayo Mead at McHale Park, 6:15 throw-in for that one. Also on Saturday, we've got the 3 o'clock throw-in of Down and Fermanagh in the Tailteann Cup semi-finals. That's on RTE as well, as is the Offaly-Wicklow match in the other semi-final, which throws in at 5 o'clock. Sorry, that's on the RTE News channel.
1: And we also have the hurling quarter-finals, don't be this weekend coming.
0: Yes, indeed, Matt. Okay. I haven't got those all written down, though.
1: Right, fair enough. Now, what major challenge has just begun for one of the League of Ireland's leading players?
0: Yes, Matt, this is one of these stories, I suppose, of the World Cup. Roberto Lopez from Shamrock Rovers, the skipper who has been a winner of the league over the last 5 of the last 6 league titles. He is playing for Cape Verde and he has started in their team for that match, which got underway against Spain in the last few minutes in Atlanta. It is scoreless at the moment. Their Group H opponents, Saudi Arabia and Uruguay, will meet in Miami at 11 o'clock this evening. And before that, at 8 o'clock, Belgium and Egypt will square off in Group 3. The match will see two old foes compete for the first time since Kevin De Bruyne left Manchester City. The Belgian playmaker is looking forward to coming up against the Egyptian winger Mo Salah.
2: You know, it's going to be nice to see Mo again. You know, Omar, I know also. I've played against Mo for 10 years. So our kids also went to the same school, so I saw him from time to time. And he's a really nice guy. So it will be nice to see him. It will be nice to compete again, like old times.
1: No, which player won't be available for Leinster in the European final in Croke Park next Friday night?
0: Yeah, it's going to be a busy weekend at GAA HQ, Matt. Andrew Porter won't be there, though, on Friday night. The Ireland international prop sustained a calf injury during the semi-final win against the Stormers. Caelan Dorris and Dan Sheehan are due to be further assessed this week, and a decision on their availability will be made probably around Thursday. No further updates on Ryan Baird, Jack Boyle, Will Connors, Hugh Cooney, Orgie Snayman, Charlie Tector and Paddy McCarthy.
1: Okay, and a final one. The women's rugby team, the Irish women's rugby team, are going where this autumn?
0: The Irish women's team will travel to South Africa this autumn for their first ever tour. This will be part of the WXV Global Series, and there will be 2 tests on October 24th and 31st.
1: Stephen Doyle, thank you. Let's take the traffic with Leah Doherty.
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5: Cork South Ring Road heading northbound is backed up from Junction 9 Bloomfield to the Jack Lynch Tunnel. In Galway, the Tuam Road is still heavily congested either side between Joyce Roundabout and the Bohuna Drive. In Dublin, Phibsworth Road outbound is packed between Doyle's Corner and Crossguns Bridge. The Naas Road inbound is backed up from the Lewistoft to Blackhorse Bridge. And the Grand Canal is slow heading westbound between Harold's Cross Bridge and Portobello Bridge. Leah Doherty, Today FM Travel.
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1: So, finally, perhaps, we have reached an end of the American and Israeli war against Iran. Or have we? Well, at least in the last half hour, there's been a memorandum of understanding between the United States and Iran, signed by Trump and J.D. Vance, his vice president, and by the Iranian parliamentary speaker, Mohammad Bagar Ghalibaf. This according to a senior US official. But will that hold? Will Israel literally blow it all up? We're joined by Edward Burke, assistant professor in the history of war at University College Dublin. And to start, Edward, presumably Trump will claim this as some sort of great victory, that he's got the Strait of Hormuz open, except we all see that it was open before he started the bombing of Iran. Is this turning into, or has it turned into, Operation Epic Failure rather than Epic Fury?
6: Yes, I think this is a significant victory for the Revolutionary Guard within Iran, who have been adopted a hard line, and they've outweighed Donald Trump. They predicted that he would cave, that economically he would buckle in terms of the pressure, in terms of the soaring price of oil, the consequences for the US and the global economy, and they've been proved correct. But of course, the big unknown here is whether Donald Trump has the will and the influence to restrain the Israeli military in Lebanon. And it is most likely not in Prime Minister Benjamin Netanyahu's interests to sit out, to essentially to give in and allow this deal to continue. He has every reason in terms of his domestic political fate and indeed potential future criminal prosecutions in terms of him leaving power to try and topple this deal and continue with military action and then bring about an Iranian response, which may draw the United States back into conflict with Iran again.
1: But doesn't Trump have the leverage of threatening to withdraw the supply of weaponry to Israel?
6: I think domestically, within his own political party, I think that's very difficult for him, given how far he's gone in terms of his ties to Israel. It would be extraordinarily difficult for him to walk all that back just to ensure that this deal, which already has many critics within the wider MAGA Republican Party movement. So it will be, Trump is in a bind if Israel decides to defy him on this. How far is he willing to go? We just don't know. It would be a remarkable turnaround if he seems to be trying to reimagine this new Iranian-US relationship. And I think this is a head-spinning turn for those within his own party, not least his defense secretary, who has been notably quite quiet about the deal in the last 24 hours.
1: How expensive has this excursion, as Trump was calling it, been to the United States of America? How much has it costed financially to fire as many rockets and bombs as it has?
6: Well, I think strategically what they've done is that they've indicated to China that a weakness, that when it comes to interceptor missiles, when it comes to long-range ballistic missiles that they have, that they've expended a significant amount of their arsenal. And that has opened up a potential in the Pacific for a more confrontational China. And that also believes that Donald Trump does not have the staying power, for example, to exert U.S. influence in the South China Sea, or indeed potentially even face down a threat to Taiwan. So I think the other big winner geopolitically here is clearly China. And yes, the United States can replace these stockpiles. Yes, he both Trump and Pete Hegseth, his defense secretary, have both indicated this new record defense budget that they just pushed through Congress in recent months. But this is still a severe blow in terms of depletion of stockpiles that won't be fixed in the medium term. And it's a massive blow to U.S. prestige militarily, not least in the Middle East, but also, of course, in the Pacific.
1: Does it also tell us a few things about 21st century warfare? Firstly, that it is possible maybe to defend yourself by clever use of drones at a relatively low cost, but also that if you want to win a war, you can't just do it by the use of drones and bombs. You actually have to put troops on the ground.
6: Yeah, I mean, he's relearned the limitations of air power that were, you know, very apparent to many generations of American military commanders who tried to defeat the Taliban, for example, in Afghanistan. There are ways to your enemy can adapt, your enemy can innovate, and that's exactly what the Iranians did. Now they had a lot of assistance. They had assistance from Russia, for example. They had some assistance from China, and in whose interest it was to see that. Clearly, in whose interest it was to grind the United States down in the Straits of Hormuz and Iran. That's exactly what's happened. And Iran has, of course, also used its own sophisticated and cheap drone technology to simply overwhelm expensive Gulf air defense systems. And that's, you know, that was all predictable. The U.S. military speculated that they could do this. However, we have a White House, an executive that is completely willing to ignore expert advice particularly when it comes to military officers in the Pentagon.
1: Could it be now that Iran is in a stronger position, even if it did lose its top leaders who were killed in the initial attacks, but it's now found itself in a position where it's able to essentially control the Strait of Hormuz and still potentially make money out of that, but it has also found a way to maybe draw in some of its neighbouring countries by firing rockets and drones at them in response to having American air bases, that they've managed to maybe draw them into having a dialogue on Iran's terms.
6: Absolutely. I think this will really, the Gulf Cooperation Council states, not least Saudi Arabia, are reeling in the last 24 hours. They're trying to assess exactly, you know, strategically where they are now with regards to the United States. They are very concerned at some of the references that have leaked out about wording about that the future administration of maritime resources in the Strait of Hormuz will be guaranteed by Oman and Iran. This is terrifying to Saudi Arabia. They do not. This was not the status quo ante. In 2025, Iran didn't have this influence. It couldn't even think about charging tolls, etc., and seeking to co-administer this critical global navigation point, and not least for Saudi Arabia, for the UAE, Kuwait, etc. So, this. I think Iran might be overreaching here. That ultimately, this idea that they can seek to open and shut the Strait of Hormuz is something that's going too far. It will not be tolerated by the United States, and nor will it be tolerated by countries such as France. We heard from President Macron today that France wishes to put together a European international coalition, naval coalition, to sail to the Strait of Hormuz to try and help implement this ceasefire agreement and help with demining. And I think that's definitely France, Paris sending clear signal to Tehran as well. Do not overreach on this, because not only will you face opposition from Washington, but you'll also face Europe also cannot stand for this. And that will be the diplomatic voice coming from Riyadh to European capitals as well. Do not allow Iran, whatever about Trump's potential dreams of a new economic bonanza between Iran and the United States in terms of future investment or hydrocarbons, etc. This is far too important to indulge those type of ridiculous speculation, will be the message from Saudi Arabia to Europe, for example.
1: If there's one good thing that might come out of this, might it be that Trump's cough will be softened when it comes to doing things like maybe trying to take over Greenland and Cuba and various other things, that he'll now at this stage be perhaps a bit chastened? Or is he the type of individual, do you think, who will just set that aside, who'll brush off failure as if it was a success and go and do something else again to get attention away from this failure?
6: I think... Trump is still motivated significantly by animus and by personal grievance. And I think it is quite possible that vis-a-vis the relative success of Venezuela, that he may sort of focus his attention and anger closer at home rather than sort of re-engaging in Middle Eastern kind of adventurism. However, that depends on whether the ceasefire can survive. And for me, I think that's quite... it's less likely than likely that we'll get through the next 60 days without some lurching back into new rounds of conflict. Again, because it's absolutely not in Israel's interest to allow for this memorandum of understanding to succeed, certainly not the Iranian interpretation of it. And in terms of the time to make progress here, I mean, trying to start negotiations on what a reduction, a dilution of Iranian enriched uranium will look like in the next 60 days. These are really complicated negotiations that took many years under the Obama administration. It does seem that Trump has given in terms of his demand for a total moratorium on Iran having enriched uranium and having that completely under US control, moved out of the country. He's completely conceded that point. And indeed, he's gone back to a 15-year moratorium, which was exactly what was agreed under the Obama administration in 2015. So the prospects for what Trump is trying to sell here is very uncertain, and much of it looks similar or potentially even worse than what the Obama administration had agreed under the Joint Comprehensive Plan of Action.
1: Thank you very much. Edward Burke, Assistant Professor in the History of War at University College Dublin. So, what sort of tax cuts are you going to get? What other benefits of our economy will come as a result of the National Economic Dialogue that was held today at Dublin Castle? We'll get to that next.
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1: So we had employers and trade unions meeting with government ministers in Dublin Castle today to discuss priorities for October's budget. This is all the National Economic Dialogue, and we're getting all sorts of promises coming out, particularly from government ministers. Things like rewarding workers through an income tax package, delivering infrastructure and cutting childcare costs. That was from Jack Chambers. The Minister for Finance, Simon Harris, giving a lot of issues or a lot of talk about the income tax thresholds. Only last week he was talking about people having to get up at a ridiculous hour of the morning to get into work. And the Taoiseach Micheál Martin saying the government is going to prioritise future-proofing the economy with a lot of capital investment. Investment, he says, in people and public services and improving competitiveness and productivity. So we have two guests to talk about that. In a moment, we'll hear from Neil MacDonald, Chief Executive of ISME. But first, Suzanne Rogers, Research and Policy Analyst at Social Justice Ireland. How encouraged are you by what you were hearing from the government today?
17: It was a full day, and also apart from employers and union, we also had the community and voluntary sector, we had the agricultural sector, and we had the environmental sector. So it's a really, really broad range of stakeholders. It is interesting how things are framed. So it was to do with Future 40. It was to do how Ireland is going to deal with what's coming down the road. A lot of talk about unknown unknowns and known unknowns. But no more than ourselves, if we're encouraged to lose weight and exercise and not smoke and drink, so that when something does happen, we're a little bit more resilient. So again, a huge emphasis on housing, a huge emphasis on aging demographic, on care. But I thought what was interesting was if we had to do our bingo card trade-offs was something that was mentioned a lot. And even in the documents that we got, they talk about prioritising one area inevitably limits resources for another, as opposed to thinking, well, if you actually prioritise maybe housing, that would actually be a cost saving in health. It would be a cost saving in welfare. If you prioritised welfare, it would be cost saving in health. So it is this thing about, well, if we spend it here, we can't spend it here, as opposed to saying, well, actually, if we spend it here, it will be there will be an economic benefit, obviously, because this is what this is about primarily, but there will be a social benefit as well. If the majority of the population, if everybody had access to safe, affordable housing, that would impact in all other areas.
1: But do you get the sense that what the government is talking about at present is allowing people to have more of their own money to do it as they want themselves?
17: One of the final comments, I think, was about the tax package, and that whilst we need to broaden the tax base, there's absolutely no argument there. Simon Harris made the point that you could also factor in these, tax takes for, because again, as soon as we say tax, we automatically think of income tax. So we automatically think of our wage packets and what's going to happen. There are lots of other ways to come at that tax cake apart.
1: Yeah, how do you widen the tax base? Because you say there's no argument about it. Yeah. But for example, if you talk about increasing property taxes or introducing wealth taxes, you'll get a hell of an argument.
17: Property tax isn't the same as wealth tax. They're two very, very different things. But I mean, if you look at, say, the tax expenditures, if you look at the tax that we don't collect, they are never reviewed. They're brought in budgets. They're never reviewed. They're never reassessed to see, well, are they still doing what they were supposed to do? So there's a lot of money that we don't collect as a society. But I mean, we are looking at, and again, it's a huge success story. There are more of us. We are going to live to be much, much, much older. How are we going to prepare for that?
1: But Suzanne, you also mentioned about essentially government spending more money. A lot of people are suspicious about the government spending money badly, that public spending is wasted.
17: Accountability, implementation, these are, again, all the bingo words that we would be keeping an eye on. Again, there was a lot of talk about productivity and getting more bang for your buck and looking at how we're spending money. And again, I think, when we have it, sometimes we don't maybe keep an eye on it. Looking at, they were very, very conscious that there is an over-reliance on certain parts of the sector to bring in all of this tax revenue. Again, lots of organisations there, from employers and unions looking at these types of things. We are going to have to make some very, maybe difficult decisions further down the line, but the time to make those decisions...
1: It sounds like a trade-off, Suzanne. Let me bring in Neil MacDonald, Chief Executive of ISME. Neil, what did you make of what has been discussed today and where do you think we're going with it?
6: I suppose, like Suzanne, the framing slides from the Department of Finance were, quite an attitude adjuster for everyone. Yes, we're going to typically live to 82, but the pension bill that's going to come with that is going to radically deteriorate government finances over the next 30 to 40 years if we don't modify how we collect money. So, yes, of course, there are places where we would like to spend more money. The savings that Suzanne has referred to, though, that's the area that has typically dogged government. And we, despite the, effectively doubling in state spending over the last 10 years, would citizens say they're getting bang for their buck on the health spend, on waiting lists and things like that? I think most people would agree no. What we want to see from it is, the employers were conscious to make the point that the sort of stuff we're proposing, actually a lot of it isn't going to cost the state a lot of money. For example,
18: As several contributors said today, if we reduce the amount of capital gains tax, the likelihood is that the Exchequer would take in between a half and 1.5 billion extra in taxation. Because
1: sorry, is this going back to the old Charlie McCreevy idea when he did it previously, that if you cut the rate of tax, you actually get more money because you encourage more transactions?
18: Yes, yes, absolutely. But if you look at the relative performance of the different tax heads over the last decade, you can see that CGT simply has not kept up with the expansion in gross national income in GDP or even with income taxes. And, you know, when I ask practitioners, I'm not an accountant, as you know, Matt, when I ask practitioners what's going on here, and they say there's, you know, there's rolling assets into unlimited company and other devices to put assets permanently beyond the reach of the revenue. So, you know, finance has a narrow window in which to close really bad ideas like that. We've had a rate of CGT that's too high, and it's actually costing the extra.
1: So what is it at present?
18: It's at 33%. It's
1: why should capital gains be taxed at a lower level than income? Is that fair to actually tax it and then to propose cutting it even further?
18: Well, you see, that's a very philosophical question. We're not going to take a Father Ted twist on this now, Matt.
1: But why not?
18: Capital gains tax is not. Capital gains tax is tax on income that is not recurring, and it has an element of risk in it. It's inherently different from regular taxes on earned income that, for example, in the public sector bears no risk at all. In the private sector, it bears only the risk of redundancy. If you want to stimulate activity within the economy, and our pre-budget this year is all about activating the SME sector because multinationals are now such a large part of the Irish economy. If you want to activate money that's sitting in people's bank accounts to take an element of risk in it, then you're going to have to accept that, you know, the state isn't going to take as big a twist out of it in taxation. And perversely, in doing so, the state will actually provide more liquidity in the economy and ultimately take more money. And we did actually see that. You are right to point out that the yield from capital gains back in the day of Charlie McCreevy as finance minister was almost twice what it is now.
1: Okay, although at the same time, that could have been partly down to the fact that the economy started to boom and that money was coming anyway, no matter what the rate was going to be. But on that point, Suzanne Rogers, just to finish, could it be that rather than actually saying, well, we want to stick it to people who get windfalls by selling their businesses, we should be picking a rate that's appropriate to getting the most money for the state, not actually showing virtue signalling by suggesting it should be what it is or higher?
17: Just one point, when you're talking about the state spending, a lot of that goes to the private sector when you look at homelessness supports, IPASS. But in terms of, I suppose, retail investors and unlocking, you know, because that is a big conversation again that they're having, is Ireland has enormous amounts of money on overnight deposit. They are trying to get that unlocked through the Savings and Investment Union, turn us all into investors.
1: We'll see what happens with that. We don't know yet. But what about the issue of capital gains tax?
17: But that's part of it, do you know what I mean? But what they found was, in the central bank did research, tax is not the issue for a lot of people who don't get involved in this space. It isn't actually a barrier for people to get involved in this space. So again, it is that thing about, as the demographics change, as our ability to take in tax changes, you can only tax consumption, labour or capital. That's it. They're your three. If AI is going to be done, I'll be forced on the chopping block, I'd imagine, when AI comes from my job. You just feed in, what would Suzanne Rogers say about this, into ChatGPT and away you go. But, you know, as there are more older people who aren't working, but I mean, capital gains tax is part of the system. And I mean, when you talk about risk, there's not a lot of risk really, you know, for certain aspects of it.
1: Okay. We're going to have to leave it there. Suzanne Rogers from Social Justice Ireland, Neil MacDonald, Chief Executive of ISMI, thank you. We're going to be talking about road traffic offences and drink driving enforcement after this.
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1: Now, we've had 77 fatalities on Irish roads so far this year. That's ahead of the 2025 levels for the same period when 71 people were killed between the 1st of January and the 12th of June last year. As it happens, statistics also show that the number of roadside checkpoints and breath tests fell by 3% last year. And yet, at the same time, the number of offences that were recorded actually increased to their highest post-pandemic level. So we've had increased levels of motorist speeding, not using seatbelts, using their phones while driving. The Gardaí are catching it, even though they're doing fewer checks. We're joined by Leo Leggio, the Vice President of the Irish Road Victims Association. What do you make of what's going on, Leo?
27: Hi there, Matt. So these figures are actually more worrying than reassuring. Like, some people look at these, like you said, look at these figures and say Gardaí are catching more offenders, but I look at them and see something more worrying. If Gardaí are detecting these huge numbers of offences with fewer roads policing members than we had years ago, imagine how many offences are going undetected. Like a key message from wherever has always been that the people change behaviour when they believe that there's a real chance of being caught, and at the moment, they don't think they're going to get caught.
1: Yeah, there are 400 fewer Gardaí policing roles than in 2009. But didn't the former Garda Commissioner, Drew Harris, before he left, make it a thing that every Garda had to spend some time out doing road traffic policing? Did that actually happen or not?
27: As far as I know, it did, Matt. And like, if you just even look at the breath testing, right? Like, there's been a 5.4% of drivers were breath tested in Ireland last year. Right, and with 3.5 million licensed drivers, 189,700 breath tests. Compare that to Australia. Like, if Australia have a 50% chance of being tested every year, and we've got 5.4. France, 109 roadside alcohol tests per 1,000 inhabitants, while Ireland's approximately 18 per 1,000. They're not figures to boast about. We should be ashamed of these figures. People should need to be out there not thinking that if I drink and drive or five speed, I can get caught here. But at the moment, they don't think that. So they're breaking the law. Like when you think it's over 200,000 people broke the law last year on the roads and nothing's been done.
1: But there was a big increase in catching people driving over the speed limit. It was up nearly a quarter year on year. 169,000 motorists caught driving over the legal speed limit.
27: Yep, yeah, and that's with the reduced numbers and the Garda vans. That's what we need. We need more enforcement, and we need to put a stop to these people thinking that they can drive as fast as they can whenever they want. And we need the government to start stepping up. Like we've been saying for a long time, there's no deterrence out there. 3 penalty points is not going to stop person from speeding or breaking the law. We need to have an increase in penalty points. We need to give the Gardaí the resources that they need with the technology that's out there. Those AI cameras can detect speeding, mobile phone use, non-wearing of seatbelts. Why can't they be brought in? Alcohol interlocking devices to prevent people from getting into the car and driving with alcohol in their system. And these are all there. These are all methods. Things that the government can bring in.
1: Leo, when Shane Ross was the Minister for Transport, didn't he bring forward excessive speeding legislation in 2019? Yep. How did that work out?
27: He wanted to bring in graduated speeding penalties. The faster you were over the speed limit, the tougher the penalty was going to be. Like at the moment, if you're 1 kilometre an hour over the speed limit, you're fine the same as you're 50 or 60 kilometres an hour over the speed limit. That was almost through. Then the government changed. And then it was put on the back boiler, and now they're talking about thinking about bringing it back in again, and they're only thinking about bringing it back in. That's what we say. Minister Kennedy is, I guess, he's trying to do his best, but we need someone there in government, a road safety guru, somebody that has complete control over road safety and can make these decisions. At the moment, there are too many people involved with roads, and too many organisations involved in road safety. And the responsibility seems to be spread too widely. Like Minister Kenny has other things on his plate. We need a guru out there that can make the decisions, the strong leadership that we need on the road, to save lives on our roads.
1: Okay, Leo Leggio, Vice President of the Irish Road Victims Association. Thank you. Kieran texts in to say, last Thursday evening, 7:45 p.m. between the Finglas exit and the Blanchardstown exit on the M50, I was passed on the inside lane by a black Audi driving at approximately 180 kilometres per hour. It was both extremely dangerous and terrifying. These people have no fear of being caught. We'll be back with The Last Word in TV and streaming after the traffic with Leah Doherty.
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5: In Galway, there's a vehicle on fire on the M18 northbound between Junction 12 Ennis and Junction 13 Tullagh. Cork South Ring Road heading northbound is still congested from Junction 9 Bloomfield to the Jack Lynch Tunnel. Traffic on Dublin's M15 northbound is heavy from Junction 11 Tallaght to Junction 7 Lucan. Ranelagh Road has a queue either side from Sandymount Avenue to the Triangle, and the Grand Canal is slow heading westbound between Harold's Cross Bridge and Portobello Bridge. Leah Doherty, Today FM Travel.
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1: Now, hopefully we'll have Joe Shea with us very shortly, but we do have Elaine Burke with us for the last word on TV and streaming. And both you and I have watched the docu-series on Netflix called Reality Check, Inside America's Next Top Model. And apparently Tyra Banks is suing because of it. She took her time, didn't she? That's been out quite a few months.
2: Yeah, but maybe it's the aftermath of the docuseries that's rankling with her. So Tyra currently runs a company that sells ice cream, but they don't call it ice cream. I don't know why, in Australia. And apparently it's being review bombed in the wake of the documentary because she doesn't come off great as the executive producer of America's Next Top Model in that documentary. And this lawsuit is alleging that they took a 3.5 interview, whittled that down to 16 minutes of footage with selective editing.
1: 3.5 hours, was that our days?
2: 3.5 hours.
1: Hours, okay.
2: To 16 minutes of footage with selective editing, deliberate omission and surgical manipulation to make a false and defamatory narrative. Now, what's really interesting there is that's kind of the argument that's put against Tyra in the documentary of the docu-series show that she made called America's Next Top Model. So I'd be worried if she's successful in this case, she would open herself up to similar cases of what was done on that show. I mean, this does happen. People don't get their full breadth of an interview when they're a talking head in a show like this, and she feels she's been hard done by, basically, by the edit. And it's just ironic considering that's what a lot of the contestants felt like the edit did to them.
1: Yeah, Joe Shea, you as an editor, Corpio, I've had my experience as an editor. We know how these legal missives are written to try and intimidate and to try and scare into settlement. But what do you make of this?
15: Well, it's fascinating because there's a feeling out there that Netflix are so big and so powerful and so rich that they can pretty much kind of, you know, tell the story as they want to tell it and ride roughshod over actual facts. And we've seen it again and again with them, you know, doing very high profile, especially true crime stuff that can be very slanted, you know, in whatever way the producers want, often to make it more dramatic or to kind of create heroes and anti-heroes or heroes and villains, you know. So Tyra Banks is obviously a big high profile, maybe not so high profile these days as she was, but she is a well-known figure. She will have the money and probably the legal kind of muscle to take them on. So it's going to be fascinating to see how far she gets along with this, because we know that the defamation laws in the US are far looser, you know, than they are in Ireland, where Ireland has some of the toughest defamation laws in the world. The US is not like that at all.
1: Okay, let's talk a little bit about TV license figures. Elaine, tell us about figures that have been given by the Department of Communications in reply to queries from Sinn Féin.
2: Yeah, so it looks like they're down 4.5% by comparison to the previous year. And that previous year itself was down 3% on the year before. And I think overall 2023 was down 13%. So you're just seeing this overall general decline
6: in license fees. And the
1: despite the rising population, more and more households have been formed.
6: We also have a rising aging population.
1: So and a lot of people move on to the free license.
6: Exactly. If you're of a certain age, you can avail of a free TV license. And we also have a rising number of households that don't have what's called a liable TV. You know, the license fee does apply to TVs that can receive broadcasts. And not everyone actually has a household that's built around a TV these days. It's quite different the way people consume media now. And those are factors, as well as what Darren O'Rourke from Sinn Féin has said is a factor here, which is the scandal after scandal.
1: Yeah, he says it's the single biggest contributing factor. I'm not sure it is.
6: Well, clearly not when you mention those other two factors that are also pretty big. And I would say even like to have this argument, and I do think it's probably the wrong take for the opposition to take on this, because at the end of the day, we go back to before any RTE scandals, the Future of Media report that was commissioned by the government recommended that they dismantle this whole system because it was untenable, and they have refused to do that. They set up a working group instead to discuss how they could keep it and reform it. That working group was formed in 2024. They are now reconvening to have another conversation about it. And it's just been this successive desire to kick this can down the road instead of making any substantive changes.
1: And of course, Joe, the television licence has remained untouched, I think, since 2008 at €160.
15: Yeah, it's still a significant amount of money for people. The fall off started 2019, and it's been accelerating every year. You know, the payment scandal thing happened in 2023, obviously a factor, but it's not the only factor in this at all. People's habits are changing, how they consume media is changing. And once people get out of the habit of buying the license every year, as maybe a lot of people were, and it seems, from anecdotally at least, that the level of prosecutions have gone down, that they're not going after people maybe in the way they were before. It's very difficult to kind of get people back on board and say, yeah, maybe you haven't bought a license in 2 years, but could you please buy one now? Obviously, the reform is coming. It can come fast enough for RTE. The Minister for Communications himself has admitted or kind of conceded, we need public service broadcasting now, and good public service broadcasting more than we have ever needed before. And at the one time that it's needed more than ever before, all of the disinformation going around, it's suffering. It's not in a good place at the moment. And RT, we need RT, and we need not just RT, but other kind of media as well, you know, giving trusted, informed, factual news and commentary and information. So this is something that needs to be sorted out and very quickly.
1: Yeah, but Elaine, the government is giving over 40 million a year to RTE to make up for the shortfall in its licence fee revenue and commercial income coming in. How much longer can that go on?
6: And it's always going to be something that's raised against them as something that they're failing at as well. But it is like I mean, as a society, we don't want to see a collapse of public service broadcasting, and especially the kind of on-the-ground, very Irish-specific stuff that can only be produced by teams here is so super important.
1: A lot of people don't seem to think so. Like, with one listener here, I have no aerial but two TVs. Why am I paying it? We only watch Netflix, Prime and Disney. I'd imagine the cost of Netflix, Prime and Disney combined is way more than your TV license.
6: But I'd argue that, like, where is that person getting their news from? Like, if you just catalogue it as the entertainment.
1: Word.
6: Yes, well, they're clearly listening to The Last Word,
15: well,
6: which is great.
15: Well,
6: but
15: there's other things
6: happening here other than entertainment coming out of RTE. They do so much more than that.
1: Joe?
15: Yeah, but people say, oh, you know, I only watch Netflix. Great. But what kind of coverage of the next general election do you think Netflix are going to be doing, you know, of the issues involved, you know, and Amazon Prime and Disney? Are they going to be covering that? What we're seeing is people are moving, where they're getting their current affairs and news information is changing. Podcasts, obviously. And, you know, there's a lot of interesting podcasts that have grown up in the Irish sphere, so to speak, that are catering for an audience there. RTE have to have the strength, the funding, and the morale that they need to change and to kind of go after the audiences and find them where they are. They can't go on as they have been before. They know that, and people working there know that as well. But we need it. Netflix will not be covering the Tuum Baby scandal. Do you know what I mean? Even though that was brought to light, of course, by a local historian. But it's local media. It's regional, it's national Irish media that we need to cover the stories that matter.
1: Okay. Joe, why are you excited about the return of The Little House on the Prairie? Aren't some of the stars of it past? Some of them quite old now?
15: Yeah, I think so, yes. This just jumped out at me because, I mean, if you grew up in the 70s or 80s in Ireland, and you'll remember Little House on the Prairie back in 1 and 2 Channel Land. You'll know the theme tune. I'm hearing it in my head right now. And, the little girl running down the hill with and the dog chasing her. Little House on the Prairie was an absolute phenomenon in the US and in Ireland and in the UK in the 70s and into the early 80s. The pilot show alone... for Little House on the Prairie, the first show was watched by 44% of American households when it broadcast in the mid-70s. So Little House on the Prairie, of course, is based on a kind of beloved series of books as well, by real-life experience of a young woman growing up in the West.
1: Based on nostalgia, and now you want nostalgia, yeah. Rebooting, yes. Of what you used to watch as nostalgia. God help us, Joe.
15: No, listen, we have to get our comfort somewhere. And what's interesting to me is apparently they could have gone down the route of making it more kind of realistic. I don't know, maybe kind of crossing it with Yellowstone and Laura goes around beating the crap out of cowboys all day, but they didn't. So it is apparently it's a good watch. It's a comforting watch. It's nostalgia. Yes, it's nostalgia, but we need those sort of things sometimes.
1: All right. Elaine, what's your pick of the week, please?
6: With all the World Cup fever going on, I've been really enjoying watching 2026 on the RTÉ player. This is a BBC series that they've done these mockumentaries before about the organisation of the 2012 Olympics in London. They did one then with the team from that were then involved in the BBC. And now Ian Fletcher, played by Hugh Bonneville, has been transported over to Miami to help with the running of a international football tournament that they clearly have not licensed the rights to name. And every time they do name it, the organization involved and the tournament itself, it is very cleverly censored at the F and the K. There's a bleep following there and it makes me laugh every single time. But it's just a great workplace comedy satire. If you've ever been in a room with people who are just filling air and passing the book constantly, this will be very painfully familiar to you and it's a very fun watch.
1: Yes, it is. Okay, and what's your pick, Joel?
15: Tonight on RT at 9:30, Bad, the song that saved my life. This is the story of a very famous song, U2's Bad, which everybody will remember from Unforgettable Fire, from one of the classic Irish songs of the 80s. And the man it was written about, a guy called Andy Guck Rowan, who grew up with Bono and the guys from U2, who went through some very, very tough times in his life, went through drug addiction, mental problems, relationship breakdowns, homelessness. And it's the story of how Andy Guck Rowan, true almost to the song or to the friendship of the people that he knew, not that Bono is talking tonight, but it's not just Bono, it's people, his friends around him in that inner part of North Dublin, and how he kind of survived and came back. And I think it's going to be a great watch altogether. So that's Bad, the song that saved my life. It's on RT1 tonight at 9:30.
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16: The last word
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1: Big Irish tech company Intercom was recently renamed as Finn, and as it turns out, it's the end for it. It's been sold to Salesforce in a $3.5 billion deal. Ian Guider will be telling us all about that in the business news. And we've lots of sports to get to. Will O'Callaghan will be with us for our World Cup coverage and for Gaelic football. We'll have Dion Fanning with us to talk about the World Cup. And Colm Keyes as well will take us through the match's next round of the All-Ireland Senior Football Championship, where and when the games are all happening.
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1: Now, Laura Donnelly, we heard earlier about the deal which appears to have been struck between the United States and Iran to cease hostilities. Remind us of the details.
6: Well, Donald Trump in the last few minutes says the deal struck with Iran to end the war is all signed. Speaking at the G7 summit in France, the US president said the Strait of Hormuz was partially open and would be completely open on Friday. The framework to end the war he started will formally be signed then. President Trump says he's very happy about the deal. However, Edward Burke, assistant professor in the history of war at UCD, told The Last Word this is not a victory for Donald Trump.
24: I think this is a significant victory for the Revolutionary Guard within Iran.

0: Geico knows there's a home you and a road you. 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He's at home, watching the great outdoors on TV.
1: For the lone gazelle, there sadly is no escape.
0: Meanwhile, road you always has an escape in an RV covered with Geico's added 24/7 emergency roadside service, so he can explore more of the great outdoors in real life. Except maybe the ravine where the gazelle got stuck. Road you should avoid that. It feels good to be a road you. It feels good to Geico.
2: Injuries and had two emergency surgeries. During her cross-examination, she said the children seemed to be Mr. Bouchker's main focus. The court also heard from delivery driver Kai Benicio, who told the jury he was passing by the area and stopped his bike and removed his helmet to hit the accused on the head with it. He said he saw Riad Bouchker pull a girl from Miss Flynn and stab her. Mr. Bouchker has pleaded not guilty to 8 charges relating to the alleged incident.
3: Now, as we also heard earlier, the number of road traffic offences are soaring. What figures are available?
2: Well, the number of drivers fined for road offences reached the highest post-pandemic level last year. The Irish Independent reports the number of motorists caught driving over the speed limit was almost 169,000. That's a 23% increase on the previous year. There was a decrease in the enforcement of drink and drug driving laws, with a 3% reduction overall in roadside checkpoints and breath tests. However, on Garda Síochána, O'Connor claims there was an increase of 5% in drink driving detections and a 14% increase in drug detections last year compared to 2024.
3: Now, what has an internal audit at Children's Health Ireland found?
2: Well, it recommended actions to strengthen governance of waiting lists at Children's Health Ireland. The report found no clear evidence of inequity in access to care. However, it has made a number of recommendations, including the development and implementation of a robust waiting list governance framework. Recurring delays were evident in waiting times across 3 specialties in a review of patient access and waiting list management. They were orthopaedics, including spinal, urology and respiratory medicine. The delays affected urgent, semi-urgent and routine patients.
3: What has the study on homelessness among students found?
2: Well, at least 346 students in colleges and universities around the country declared themselves homeless during 2024-25. The figure includes people studying at University Galway, Maynooth University, University of Limerick, as well as SETU and ATU, according to data obtained by the journal through an FOI. However, the figure is expected to be much higher, as many of the country's biggest universities, including DCU, UCD and Trinity, weren't able to contribute to the figures because they don't count homeless figures.
3: And tell us about the collaboration between Metallica and the Irish Blood Transfusion Service.
2: Well, heavy metal fans are being asked to help save lives ahead of Metallica's Dublin gigs this week. The band is working with Irish and Northern Irish Blood Transfusion Services to encourage people to donate blood before the shows at the Aviva Stadium. Organisers hope the campaign will help boost blood stocks during the busy summer period. The IBTS says it's something the band has been doing across Europe during the tour through its charitable foundation, All Within My Hands.
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2: Cloudy tonight with patchy light rain, lows of 10 to 14 degrees.
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3: Stephen Doyle, after Germany had their big win last night, I think everyone expected Spain, one of the favourites to win the World Cup, to do the same to Cape Verde this evening. How's it going?
10: Well, Matt, they're playing in Atlanta, but the scenes have been reminiscent of the siege of the Alamo in Texas. Pico Lopez and his Cape Verde teammates frustrating European champion Spain in the first half and have maintained their clean sheet just a couple of minutes into the second half. It is 0-0 in that game. Their Group H opponents, Saudi Arabia and Uruguay, meet in Miami at 11 o'clock this evening. Before that at 8, Belgium and Egypt will square off in Group G. And just to bring you some breaking managerial news, Matt, Tunisia have confirmed that Sabri Lamouchi has been sacked. He

0: is only one game into the tournament, which of course was in the early hours of this morning. Tunisia beaten by Sweden 5-1 in that match. Notably as well, their striker Yassine Ayari choosing not to celebrate against Tunisia because that's where his father hails from.
1: Okay, and what are Tunisia going to do for a manager for the rest of the World Cup?
0: You'd have to wonder, Matt. You'd have to wonder. Maybe the assistant will step up.
1: Okay, and what about Iran?
0: Well, Matt, they touched down in Los Angeles just hours before that peace deal you've been speaking about on the show this evening was announced. They flew to LA from Tijuana in Mexico, where they were relocated amid that ongoing row over visas. They will start their tournament against New Zealand at 2 a.m. Irish time. Their captain, Mehdi Taremi, was speaking to ESPN and admitted that the war back home has affected the squad.
2: I just put the phone away, don't read the news, which is so hard. Actually, which has helped me is the different zone time. Because when we are here awake, they are asleep. When we are asleep, they are awake. That's help. But as a mental, no, it's not. Because end of the day, your brain goes there thinking about the situation in Iran. That's, unfortunately, is it not good for us.
1: Okay, and just give us some transfer news involving one of the Spanish players.
0: Yeah, Real Madrid have completed the signing of the former Chelsea fullback Marc Cucurella. The defender joins from the Blues for a reported fee of around €55 million and has penned a 6-year deal at the Bernabeu.
1: Now, we will be talking about this in some detail later in the hour, but just remind us of the All-Ireland Senior Football Championship fixture details for the coming weekend.
0: Yeah, because it was just breaking in the last term, Matt, when I spoke to you last. So, Kerry will take on Armagh. That's the All-Ireland champions against last year's losing quarter-finalists. That's at 4 o'clock on Saturday in Fitzgerald Stadium. Mayo versus Meath is on in Castlebar at 6:15 on the same day. Then on Sunday, June 21st, it's Dublin against Donegal at Croke Park at 1:15. And then it's a throw-in of 4 o'clock in Clonus between Monaghan and Westmeath. Then the Tailteann Cup semi-finals Saturday in Croke Park. 3 o'clock, it's Down versus Fermanagh and then Offaly versus Wicklow at 5.
1: Okay, thank you very much for that, Stephen Doyle. We'll be back with the business news with Ian Guider. The sale of Intercom for $3.6 billion is going to be his main story after the traffic with Leah Doherty.
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5: In Galway, there's a vehicle on fire on the M18 northbound between Junction 12 Ennis and Junction 13 Tulla, so take care on approach. In Cork, the South Ring Road heading northbound is congested from Junction 7 Douglas West to the Jack Lynch Tunnel. The Kinsale Road inbound has delays from Cork Airport to the Ballycoreen Road turnoff. In Dublin, Phibsbury Road outbound is congested between the fire station and Crossguns Bridge, while the Naas Road inbound has long delays still from the Lewis stop to Blackhorse Bridge. Leah Doherty, Today from Travel.
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1: Ian Guider from the Business Post is with us. Ian, there are people who suggest that we don't develop enough of our own companies here in Ireland, that we depend too much on multinational investment. But that isn't necessarily always the case, is it? Particularly in the tech sector. And if Stripe is something that the Collison brothers set up in the United States, Intercom was set up in Dublin, wasn't it? A business which today we've learned has been sold to Salesforce for over $3.5 billion. 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
16: Good evening, Matt. Well, Intercom was founded 15 years ago. It's changed its name in the last couple of years. It's now called Finn. And there will be lots of people celebrating. As you said, they have been sold for $3.6 billion or €3.1 billion to the big American software company, Salesforce. Now, this company was set up about 15 years ago. Its two best-known founders would be Des Traynor and Owen McCabe. But there were many other people a lot over the years involved in its success. They are still some of the major shareholders. There will be huge paydays. But what they did initially was come up with a business idea that if you were going onto a company website, rather than having some human deal with your query, there would be a chatbot. It was a very basic chatbot, but was seen as being very good. So if you were complaining to a retailer about where is my product or I want to refund it, they were the people who were developing that technology. They had signed up tens of thousands of customers around the world. But in the last number of years, particularly Owen McCabe, the chief executive, pivoted a little bit into artificial intelligence. And that has been called the Finn AI product. And that has allowed companies to not just deal with their customer service complaints a little bit better and speed it up, but it's completely changed, according to Intercom or Finn, how the customer service chatbot or agent deals with individuals. So rather than looking out for, say, one keyword like a refund and giving you the most monotone answers, it actually does it so much more intuitive. You don't need humans involved, and it's speeded up and made all of these companies that use these products a lot more effective. And they've signed up now somewhere in the region of 30,000 businesses around the world using this product. It's a very large company. It's got its headquarters in Dublin, but also in the United States with over 1,000 employees. Its revenues in recent years had grown to somewhere in the region of around $280 million. So this is a homegrown Irish success story. The founders and lots of employees will be made multi-millionaires. I understand that Des Traynor and Owen McCabe have around about 10% of the company each. So they'll be in line for well over $300 million in a payout. Lots of other people who were founders, co-founders along the way, senior employees, they will get a lot of money. But it's investors who are mostly big American venture capital firms, some of the big known investment companies in America. They poured in a relatively small amount of money, Matt, by the scale of the payout. They invested somewhere in the region of over $200 million over various funding rounds in recent years. So this payout today is a massive return on their investment. And it goes to show you, as you said, while we rely so much on American multinationals here creating jobs, we do have a small but significant number of Irish-founded startups based here that have gone around the world and built really good innovative products, taken lots of risks in recent years by moving into artificial intelligence, and now they're reaping the rewards from it.
1: I wonder, was Enterprise Ireland a backer or investor in it? And the reason I ask that is it was putting out its half-yearly figures today.
16: Well, I think it should show Enterprise Ireland what you can do if you pump in lots of money into really promising Irish startups. And yes, Enterprise Ireland put out figures for 2025, looking at the amount of exports from companies day back. And they say it was a pretty decent year in 2025. The amount of sales of Irish companies day support increased by 8% last year to just over $39 billion. Most of that came because lots of our companies here were exporting more to continental Europe and the UK, which accounts for the vast bulk of exports. UK alone is about 11 billion euros of Irish products. But I think the number that will have stood out and made a lot of people look at it and be a little bit worried: overall exports by Irish companies to North America last year, principally the United States, because you know our trade with Canada is growing, but to the US, they grew by only 1%. Now, that was at a time when overall Irish exports to the US doubled, because, of course, the multinationals sent their big pharma products back to the US, whereas traditional Irish companies who may have been involved in sending food and drink abroad, who may have been involved in sending manufactured equipment here abroad, who may have been involved in selling services to the United States, just a 1% increase. And I think as well in the job numbers, that was reflected, because while there was an overall increase in jobs created by Enterprise Ireland companies and people they deal with, it was a relatively small amount. And I think the US and the worries around tariffs and what was going on in the US economy really was the downside or the dampener on last year, taking the shine of what was positive set of numbers.
1: Okay, just a couple of other things to finish. What about the price of oil now, given that we have a deal between America and Iran and the Strait of Hormuz should be opened up more freely from the end of the week? Is that going to bring oil prices down dramatically?
16: Well, it fell by a decent amount, by just over 5%. Brent oil down to just over $80 a barrel. It's fallen a little bit in the last number of days in anticipation of a deal. I think the big question will be, will this drop be faster in the next coming days if that is a solid peace agreement? Lots of people in the oil industry are talking today is, look, it's great. The Straits of Hormuz will be open. All of those ships that have oil and gas stored in them, they will be able to get to their ultimate destinations. But as I have said repeatedly, and analysts are saying this today, we don't know the full extent of how long it will take to repair all of the damaged oil and gas infrastructure in those Middle East countries. And also, all of the reserves have been depleted elsewhere. So people are trying to get as much supply as they can right now, and they're having to pay more for it. And because people are chasing a dwindling amount of oil, well, that keeps the price high. And also, something else that came out today, Matt, we had that interest rate increase last week by the European Central Bank. Well, the head of the ECB, Christine Lagarde, again saying, look, it's good that there is an agreement, it's positive news, but she still is seeing inflation going through the economy because we have had energy prices at that more elevated level, and it will still be at an elevated level for some months to come.
1: Okay, one very quick one to finish. It could be significant what Trump's administration has told Anthropic it can't do in Europe.
16: Yes, because Anthropic is the company that makes the Claude chatbot. And a few weeks ago, it had created this powerful Mythos chatbot and various other tools. It was released to general customers recently. But the US are saying, based on an investigation based by people who have used Mythos, or Fable as it's publicly called, that there are ways for people to might be use it for cyber attacks, to find vulnerabilities in software and financial systems and various other technologies. Because those vulnerabilities have been found by people who are using it, they are now blocking Anthropic from selling it to customers outside of the United States. Now, Anthropic are saying, look, you would have to go pretty hard to find any to use this to find flaws in other systems. The US government, which has had a row with Anthropic for the last number of months, are saying, it doesn't matter, we are blocking you from selling this. Interestingly, the people who discovered that you could get around the safety rails and guard checks in this mythos or fable system was actually Amazon, who are one of the biggest customers of Anthropic and one of its own investors. And they reported them to the US government.
1: Thank you, Ian Guider from the Business Post. Sport to seven. We'll be talking about the World Cup and the All-Ireland Senior Football Championship after this.
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1: Okay, it's time to talk about the World Cup. We have Dion Fanning with us, co-host of the Free State podcast. But first, Will O'Callaghan from Off the Ball. And I know both of us have our screens in front of us here, which we probably shouldn't be doing, but we are. And we're watching Spain and Cape Verde. And it looks like Spain's World Cup credentials are diminishing. If they can't score, as they haven't, against Cape Verde, what are they going to do against better teams?
24: Yeah, I mean, the lack of finishing instinct is there for all to see. The fact that we continue to see Lamine Yamal warming up continually, there's almost a constant cam every time that he goes up and down to jog. And you're expecting he's going to come in and maybe rescue them here somewhat here. 65 minutes gone. They've had, I would say, 80% of the possession during the game. To be fair to Vizinha, the goalkeeper for Cape Verde, he's been excellent. He's made three or four really good saves, but Ferran Torres missed a couple of sitters in the first half, particularly the one where he hit the crossbar from about 6 yards out. If Spain could finish, they'd be 3 or 4 nil up. But the longer this goes on, Pico Lopez and his Cape Verde teammates will feel maybe they can just dig in and keep this at 0-0. But Spain, for many people, their favourites, obviously coming off the back of the Euros, this has not been the most sparkling performance, particularly up front from them so far.
1: Of course, Dion, you don't win a World Cup in the first game. And, you know, just because Germany scored 7 last night, they're suddenly not World Cup contenders. But it hasn't been particularly good, shall we say, from the Spaniards so far, has it? Not particularly encouraging.
25: No, and I think the thing that would be
0: most or least encouraging from a Spanish point of view is they don't seem to have any confidence or belief in the way they're playing. So in the second half, you've seen them taking more and more shots from long range, like just a sort of bit of panic, a bit of desperation, rather than we know the way Spain play and we know the way the Spain team, you know, obviously this team has had success too, but the way the 2010 team played, there was absolute faith that if they kept passing it, they kept moving the ball, they would score. And often they only won 1-0. But this team doesn't seem to be as assured of it. And I think without Lamine Yamal, they just are quite pedestrian. So obviously he's been left out because of the fitness issues and the belief that they could get past Cape Verde without him. And now that, you know, as Will says, they might need to call him, could get him on to rescue the situation. So it's not encouraging, but if he's fit, he can still transform a pedestrian team into quite a dynamic, exciting team.
1: And of course, we should acknowledge, Will, the League of Ireland element to this. All the people who said you can't be playing League of Ireland players in international football. And here we have, right in the heart of the Cape Verde defence.
24: Yeah, look, I appreciate that Pico Lopez is playing in a low block. And maybe from a defensive point of view, it feels like it's all hands on deck for Cape Verde. And therefore, you just kind of sit there and head the ball away, which is what they've been doing so far. But he is up against a very dynamic striker in Orathibal, who can, you know, generally drag players around. And Pico Lopez hasn't looked out of place. He made a good tackle on Pedri towards the end of the first half as well. So he's looked reasonably well assured in the way that they've defended as a unit as well. So his manager, Stephen Bradley, was saying on the RT coverage just before the game started that he's delighted this is happening because he thinks that Roberto Lopez is one of the good guys in Irish football. So for him to get the chance to play here at the World Cup is a remarkable individual achievement for a lad from Crumlin to be playing for Cape Verde in the finals.
1: Fair play to him. Still scoreless, and it's 67 minutes in at this stage. We'll update you if anything happens. Some of the things we've seen so far, Dion, Brazil. Did we see enough in Brazil's 1-1 draw with Morocco to suggest that they don't have a central midfield and they don't have full backs to win the World Cup, and that Igor Thiago, the centre forward, needs to up his game considerably as well?
0: Well, or not play either. I think, yeah, it was. Now again, I think there's probably more in your line about Spain. Or, you know, starting slowly doesn't really. You don't win the World Cup in your first match. That's possibly something you can say with more accuracy about Brazil after a game against Morocco, who are a very, very good team. One place below Brazil in the FIFA rankings, and really have been the kind of most exciting team, I think, so far in the competition.
1: Sorry, Dion, I say, up until they scored the goal, they were absolutely excellent, but actually didn't press on after going 1-0 up, perhaps.
0: Well, they didn't. Well, and again, we might talk about this. The hydration break, as it's called, was something that worked in Brazil's favour in that match as well. But I think Brazil, you know, they do seem to be a team that, like, the midfield looked shambolic to begin with, very, very slow. There doesn't seem to be a huge sense of purpose about the side. Vinny Jr. scored an exceptional goal, and they just need to get him on the ball. But
1: or Rafinha.
0: Or Rafinha. Cunha playing would probably be better too. I had this strange feeling that Brazil could actually do better than people expect, because they're judged off such a high standard. They were a little bit unlucky in the last World Cup, and I think there's something to be said. You know, I thought with Ancelotti in there, they could actually be a well-organized team and a team that could actually, it seems strange to say it about Brazil, a team that could actually surprise people. But the first, you know, the Moroccan game wasn't encouraging. And but given the nature of this competition, given the length of it, there's still hope for them, obviously.
1: Yeah, the hydration break, as it's known, is ongoing at the moment in the Spain and Cape Verde game, and Lamine Yamal is getting ready to come in. But the hydration break, I think, Will, is fair to say, is really annoying an awful lot of people, particularly watching at stadiums where roofs are closed and where players have hardly even thrown a leg.
24: Yeah.
1: You know, they don't certainly don't need to be taken on water.
24: It's like the one we're watching right now. So there in Atlanta, it's a closed stadium, even though it's middle of the day. So currently, I think they were saying that it was around 23 degrees around kickoff time. So it's optimal conditions for a match. And obviously, we're seeing what happened. I remember at the end of COVID, people complained about Gaelic games in the exact same way, that these have become coaching breaks as opposed to hydration breaks, really, where everyone comes over to the sideline, a tactics board comes out, and it's a chance for the coach or a member of the coaching team to go over and give instructions to the players. They're quite lengthy. Some of them are 3 minutes. I totally understood why Richie Sattler was disappointed that RTE cut away to go to an ad break at the very first one that we saw on Thursday in the opening game.
1: They haven't been doing that since,
24: have
1: they?
24: No, it's happened far less frequently since, and they've been very short breaks when they have cut away. So, look, I think when it comes to this FIFA masterpiece of commercialism, it's no great surprise that people would cut away at this. It feels very American in a North American tournament that you would say, just hold for a second, guys, and we'll go away with this hydration break is on. But it's not been totally necessary. I think when you get some of the games like Uruguay later, which is going to be in Miami in an outdoor stadium, 100% a hydration break makes sense. But the two games in Texas last night in bowls that were covered, this game that we're watching at the moment, it doesn't seem to make a huge amount of sense that you would have a hydration break. And it breaks the flow of the game terribly as well.
1: Dion, what do you make of it? Is this an abomination? Is this going to be one of the Infantino legacies that we'll all remember him for?
0: Absolutely. It's appalling. And it is for so many reasons, because of the commercials that TV stations are taking. That's obviously the reason for it. But as Will says, because of what it takes from the game, and there are so many ways, even if they were going to do it, where you could think, well, you could show a little bit of restraint. You could restrict things. Coaches, you know, if the teams, it could even be kind of interesting if you had to have it and teams weren't allowed to take coaching, they had to stay in the centre circle or something and take water, and you actually were looking at who within the squad itself is going to provide a bit of leadership and guidance in these moments. But instead, as I said, during the Brazil-Morocco game and during every other game, you see, you know, the coaches are getting involved. Now, in the Holland-Japan game last night, Ronald Koeman made some substitutions during the break, and they backfired. So maybe it doesn't always work out quite well for teams. But I think it's a terrible thing for the rhythm of the game, for the purpose of it. I think in Curaçao last night, being another good example, they were in a great position. They were actually looking confident and strong, and the momentum was taken out of them by the hydration break. So it's funny. It's one of these things that comes along, Matt, during a World Cup. Like, I was reading an interview with Paul Clement, which took place, who's Ancelotti's assistant, which took place before the World Cup, a month or so ago. And he was flagging this as, you know, this is going to be interesting to see how coaches approach this. And, you know, we read about it and we kind of take it in, oh, this is happening. But until it actually starts, you don't really grasp, like, the enormity of what's been intended. And now you see it, you see, right, this is a way. FIFA are delighted with the way the World Cup is. They've increased their revenue from 4 years ago, and they've increased their revenue, and they've made it more appealing to broadcasters in America, which is essential, because if you look at the kickoff times, they have, you know, when the World Cup was in America in 1994, it was geared towards European television companies. Now they've said, right, we're putting our house on America, so America needs to get something back in return.
1: Okay, Dion, just something else. What do you make of the first managerial casualty? As in, the idea that one game in, you lose a game, okay, you lose it 5-1, to a Swedish team which has some superstar strikers, and you fire the manager?
0: Yeah, it's extraordinary. Well, that's, again, this is one of the beauties of the World Cup, Matt. Like, people talk about, you know, the globalization has ruined the cultural distinctions in the World Cup. And yet, you want something like this. You want Tunisia just to say, right, one match, we're done, you're gone, you're out. And that's part of the enjoyment of the World Cup, these cultural differences.
1: Any word, Will, on what they'll do to replace them from within? Or are they going to suddenly fly somebody into the United States as a new manager?
24: I think the talk was among the coaching team, which to me would heavily indicate that you're not expecting Tunisia to win that game anyway. They must have known before they even arrived. I'm wondering if it comes out, if they've had their Saipan moment, or maybe there was an issue in the camp before the game came around. But absolute madness, it seems. I use Saipan as an example. You know, I'm actually wrong to do that because I watched the France documentary about the bus just before the World Cup.
1: Is that worth watching?
24: It is 100% worth watching. Okay. I won't give away any spoilers, but it's actually much worse than I remember it being. I remember the players being entirely blamed. And the great thing about that one, Matt, is that Netflix got Dominic to sit down with them and he gave his take on everything that happened as well. So if someone hasn't seen it, I strongly recommend it. Makes Saipan look like a picnic.
1: Okay. The game of the tournament so far, there's been a few high-scoring games, Dion, but Netherlands and Japan last night, the 2-2 draw, would that be it?
0: Probably, yeah. Certainly the way it finished, it was very exciting. Like the first half, I thought Netherlands looked pretty pedestrian as well. And then obviously the changes that Koeman made when they had the lead, he's getting a lot of criticism now for throwing away that lead. And he is a very, very cautious manager. That's one of his characteristics. So I think I think Japan are a team. They play quite defensively, but when they attack, they really attack with great pace and from different angles, and they move the ball around. And I think they're a team that are really worth watching. And I thought when they were behind and they had to go for it, and they were only behind briefly the first time, they actually showed that. But no, it was so far. I think there's been some. I take your point about Brazil, Morocco. Second half wasn't great. First half was good. Was very good. So I think there's been some real engaging games so far.
1: Okay, and just before I let you go, what about Scotland? Could Scotland, not every third place team is going to get through, are they? So, could Scotland, even after the win against Haiti, which they just about managed, could they do that Scottish thing of not getting through?
0: they could. They always could. They always have that, sadly, in their repertoire. And you do feel like watching, like they have another week to go in Boston, and watching them, like the fans going to Fenway Park last night and taking over a baseball game and singing, you know.
1: They were doing an Irish fans type of thing, weren't they?
0: They are doing an Irish fans kind of thing. And yet,
1: in our city of Boston.
0: But you always feel like the more fun they're having, the more you just feel that there's a
1: disaster looming.
0: There's a disaster. Well, I quote this perhaps too many times, but the Scottish commentator who began their match, I think it was against Italy in 2007 when they were trying to qualify for the Euros, and he just said, "This is a moment of great excitement tempered by enormous anxiety." And I always think they are the two poles of the Scottish football personality, and they can never escape them.
1: Last word on the World Cup from you, Will. Anything else you want to throw in that we should be talking about?
24: Yeah, look, I mean, obviously you've alluded there to the fact that it's a very forgiving format that we have in the group stages at the moment. And even though Scotland looked nervy at different times against Haiti, the reality is now a draw against either Morocco or Brazil will see them through if they get to 4 points. So I think you could see some teams that are underwhelming enough as we cut from 48 to 32, and we're not going to know a huge amount about them for another 2 to 3 weeks. So it does feel like a little bit of a phony war this first 2 weeks, but it'll crank up after that.
1: Spain are still scoreless.
24: They are.
1: 78 minutes
24: Lamine
1: in.
24: Lamine has been ineffectual since he's come on as well.
1: Okay. Dion Fanning, thank you. We'll talk to you again during the week. And we're going to talk about the Gaelic football. It was an exciting weekend. And what a weekend we have ahead of us. So we'll talk to Colm Keyes, who will be joining us with Will after this.
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28: In Dublin, Ranelagh Road has a queue heading inbound from Sandymount Avenue to the Triangle. Sandford Road outbound is congested between Cherryfield Avenue and Milltown Road Junction. The Eastwall Road outbound is slow from the M50 interchange to Church Road. In Cork, Wilton Road inbound is still backed up between Cork University Hospital and Magazine Road Junction. And in Galway, the Seamus Cork Road outbound is busy from Brown Roundabout to Verhoon Road Junction. Leah Doherty, Today FM Travel.
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1: Oh, Conor O'Monaghan says it's all right poking fun at Scotland in the World Cup, but they are there after all. Good point. You think for a Monaghan man, though, you'd be in good form today, given the victory over Roscommon, the comprehensive victory in round 2B, which gives Monaghan a home game against Leinster champions Westmeath in round 3 of the All-Ireland next Sunday. So let's talk about the games that we can look forward to next weekend. Will O'Callaghan has stayed with us. Colm Keyes is with us, GA correspondent of the Irish Independent. Let's start though with undoubtedly, and I was saying this to Stephen Doyle earlier, good luck with talking first about Dublin and Donegal. The game of the weekend next weekend has to be the reigning champions Kerry against the previous year's champions Armagh, particularly after what happened in the quarterfinal last year. This is what a draw this is.
24: Ah, it's incredible. And I was watching, I didn't listen to the radio version of the draw. I watched the RT News Channel version where there was a camera there, and it was Jarlett Burns, the GAA president, who I'm sure had the only one instruction as a former Armagh man himself, and not to draw his team against the All-Ireland champions Kerry and to have that meeting of the last two. He drew them out, and then it was a home advantage draw that took place after the four ties had been drawn, and he drew Killarney for Kerry as well. So far from ideal, but the dream, I think the dream draw for the neutrals, this one. It means that one of the big guns, one of the potential All-Ireland finalists will be gone. We know that the Connacht champions Roscommon are already out of the championship, and we could see some other provincial champions fall out of contention this weekend. So the picture for the All-Ireland championship might look very different to what we're thinking right now by the end of play on Sunday.
1: And Colm, it will only be available to view on GAA+, so we know what controversy that's going to cause.
29: Yes, Matt, we're back here again. We were talking about this just a matter of weeks ago when Kerry and Donegal were drawn. And of course, that game went on to GAA+. This is two. Obviously, GAA+ for this particular round, round three, had the first two choices. Interestingly, the Dublin-Donegal game is on RTE. But yes, for the second
1: very
29: time,
1: generous of the GAA to allow that not to be on GAA+.
29: Well, I think it probably, Matt, it probably just diffused any further controversy had you put both games on. So this is probably the lesser of two evils, perhaps, to put one of those games, particularly Dublin-Donegal. When I was looking at one stage that that game was going to be played in Parnell Park, and that would have obviously created a real capacity issue had Ger Brennan's wishes been acceded to by the Dublin County Board, really, because...
1: Sorry, whoever thought we would have got to the stage where Dublin didn't want to play in Croke Park and wanted the home advantage of Parnell Park?
29: Just, Matt, never. It's just almost beyond belief that the manager of Dublin would say we would prefer to go. Now, obviously, it's a crowd issue. There was 16,000 at the Dublin Louth game in the first round, which was a really, really low crowd. And I was there that day and I would have felt there was more from Louth than Dublin there. Better Dublin crowd in Cavan yesterday for their round 2B fixture. And I suppose they'll hope that this triggers them now to be playing Jim McGuinness's Donegal and memories back to the 2014 All-Ireland semi-final. But it shows where the Dublin support and maybe the Dublin form is that their manager was thinking we might be better in an atmosphere like Parnell Park where the capacity is 8,500. And they would have seen the hurlers and the atmosphere generated and the noise around the place when they beat Kilkenny a few weeks back in the Leinster hurling round robin. And they say, maybe we should get a taste of this to try and fire us up. But obviously, what Ger said hasn't followed through. And it suggests that maybe there's a disconnect there. Had he not spoken to the Dublin administrators, Dublin County Board, about this beforehand, obviously they came to some reasonable conclusion. Having said that, when you look at Louth and Down and Inneskeen, a venue with under 6,000, I would maintain Louth and Armagh would have easily drawn 40,000 to Croke Park, maybe upwards on that. But Louth decided, no, our home venue, our best chance is Parnell Park. I presume that would have been the wishes of their management too. Dublin have done the opposite of that. It was their choice. And I think had they pushed through, they would have got Parnell Park.
1: Okay. Of course, the other interesting thing about it, Will, is that the Dublin-Donegal game, and we're focusing, I suppose, this evening, I suppose, a little bit on the arrangements for next weekend. On Friday's Last Word in Sport, we'll do full previews of the fixtures. But a 1:15 is the most unusual time I think I've ever seen a championship game been picked for of this magnitude. How much of that was down possibly to the fact that we have an All-Ireland quarterfinal in the hurling between Cork and Offaly down in Thurles, isn't
24: it? Yeah, it's exactly the reason. So RT were locked into under their rights agreement that they show both of the Tailteann Cup semi-finals. So from a long way out, they had decided they were going to do those as a double header on Saturday, and they'd already locked in that they do the All-Ireland hurling quarterfinals as part of their deal as well. So 7:00 Saturday evening, you've got Clare against Dublin, and then they had Offaly versus Cork 3:30 on Sunday. Those had already been arranged in the week before. So the slot that RT had left for pick number 3, as Colin mentioned, was when they got that football game, was going to be a lunchtime throw-in on the Sunday. So it puts a lot of pressure on Croke Park this weekend because they've got the Bulls against Leinster on Friday night. They'll have to get the lines and everything cleaned away and the post changed in time for the doubleheader in the Tailteann Cup on Saturday afternoon. And then they'll be back pretty quickly for lunchtime on Sunday.
1: It is the most efficient organisation Croke Park, isn't it, for doing things? You wouldn't have any doubts about them.
24: No, and all credit to Páirc Uí Chaoimh the week before when the Women's World Cup qualifier finished on Friday. They had everything in perfect condition for the Munster final despite the bad conditions that were there weather-wise for that weekend. So I've no doubt that Croke Park will hold up with all that traffic, but it makes for a very, very busy weekend for them. But that's the exact reason why they're in that slot. And as Colin mentioned, GA Plus then knew they were going to get a Saturday afternoon game because they had first pick. And then their second pick, I'm assuming they decided they wanted another game on the Sunday afternoon.
1: Yeah, I think everyone expected that we would have Kerry and Dublin coming through comfortably to be in the round 3 as they are. But I suspect both Donegal and Armagh, Colm, must be absolutely gobsmacked as to how they have ended up there. Donegal, I'm sure, could not have seen any circumstances in which they would lose at home to Cork. And similarly, for Armagh to lose in literally the last play of the game against Louth yesterday. Extraordinary that they're now in round 3.
29: Really extraordinary that Armagh were seconds away from putting their feet up that cherished weekend off before the All-Ireland quarterfinals. Short trip back up the road from Inneskeen, literally 10 minutes for some of them. And now they find themselves setting off on Friday lunchtime, maybe even before that, to get down to Kerry to prepare for this fixture, which overall really discommodes Armagh's the broader All-Ireland assault. And obviously it's Kerry they're missing, it's Kerry they're playing, so any thoughts beyond this weekend just can't exist. This is it for them now. So from where they were, but they will rally around. They have responded to adversity before, Matt, obviously after some of their recent traumatic Ulster final defeats on penalties and extra time and everything, and they've been able to respond and obviously win an All-Ireland title out of that in 2004. The difference is they had a couple of weeks to rebound after that. This time they have 6 days and really five to get going on the road to Kerry. So very difficult. Hit with a late goal within seconds. Obviously, Samuel Roy dropped through keepers Ethan Rafferty's hands. And similarly, Donegal were hit with two late two-pointers. They just didn't see that coming. I know there was Cork people wondering, is this fixture really worth it to chase after? Should we maybe dilute the team, accept that we'll be in round three, and try and pitch towards something there? They pulled off an extraordinary result. Nobody could have seen that coming. But this is a really settled Cork team. A lot of the players are very familiar with their positions. They've been around for a while. They were without Colm O'Callaghan. But, you know, Stephen Sherlock is back and he brings that two-point threat. And it's a really, really serious threat. And you look at Luke Fahey and Tommy Walsh's two-pointers. They just bring that threat from distance. And Donegal eased off. And there have to be concerns now about Donegal. There was certain talk around that they weren't really focused for the Ulster quarterfinal that they lost to Down in Letterkenny back in April. Don't think that's the case now. Obviously, there are elements of the team that just aren't holding up as well as they may be expected. I still think, having been at the Dublin game and looked at Dublin yesterday, I still think that's Donegal's game to go and win and advance to the All-Ireland quarterfinals.
1: But the thing is, though, how much energy they'll have to take to do it before they play the following weekend of the quarterfinals, not getting the weekend off. Will O'Callaghan, though, what about the so-called controversy about the shot clock and the hooter in the Armagh Louth game?
24: So this came up quite a bit in the Sunday game last night. It was a lengthy piece that ended up on social media afterwards as well. So there was a clock in the corner. It was basically the goals that were being defended by Louth in the second half. So it was down the other end to where all the action happened, where the ball ended up going into the net from Mulroy's shot. But there was a clock available at the stadium. I didn't hear a hooter, but I saw some fans saying that they had heard something. So obviously this became a piece that should be standardised across all grounds. I would have sympathy with that position, in that it really should be the case, that if a hooter and a countdown clock are required, they should be very much available in every venue, even if it's a case of Inneskeena somewhere that's standing in. But it was wrong, the claim that was made in the Sunday game last night, that there was no countdown clock, because there was.
1: Okay, the hooter thing is interesting. Is the hooter so distinctive that it couldn't be impersonated by somebody, say, in the crowd deciding to actually have a homemade hooter that they could set off?
24: Look at what you're encouraging now, man.
1: I'm not encouraging it.
24: Someone
1: I'm just asking
24: along,
1: a question.
24: Wait until the last kick's about to happen. And just to
29: you're after putting a thought into a lot of people's
24: yes,
29: heads.
24: You're
29: mad. A lot of conspiracy theories. I actually never thought of it that way. That's a devious mind.
24: It should be pointed out, though, that Mulroy's shot happened nearly 2 seconds before the hooter was due to go off. So the TV graphic, I think the black had gone red in the corner on RTE, but as is important, the actual clock that's being used by the officials is the one that matters, not the graphics. So I saw some people screenshotting and going, by the time it leaves his foot, he delayed too long with the shimmy. It was actually well inside time when he kicked.
1: Okay, just a couple of the other things. How disappointing, Colm, is it for Roscommon, having, you know, won the Connacht title? Did they sort of give it up after that to an extent, to have gone down so by, what was it, 9 points to Monaghan?
29: Well, they were very, very close to beating Tyrone in their first game. They had got back level and they lost the last kickout. Niall Morgan's kickout to Kilpatrick was right on the money, and they engineered that late free through Owen McElhone.
1: Niall Morgan's having a real thing with last minute kicks, isn't he?
29: Isn't he just? And he referenced this afterwards. He had missed one. That was a difficult, more difficult kick, but he had missed one in Armagh in the Ulster preliminary round. So he really nailed his two kicks at the end of that game yesterday. But Roscommon were that close. And even at halftime against Monaghan, they were turning around to play with the wind and they brought nothing. And players like Dara Heenan, who had scored a goal in every game, every championship game up to that, just could never really fire. Even Diarmaid Murtagh, their captain and their leader very much up front, just couldn't get going. And it was a flat performance, one that will leave them very disappointed, obviously. But they still have a Connacht title. But I think it will dilute it in some way for them. That they will be disappointed that they haven't followed on, and they're still chasing that Croke Park victory for the first time since 1980. And they just haven't been able to back up their Connacht championship wins.
1: All right, Colm Keyes, GA correspondent of the Irish Independent, thank you. Will O'Callaghan, I don't know, I might be in a slightly different time thing to you on your phone, but we have 30 seconds left on my screen here in Spain and Cape Verde, and it's still scoreless. There is a corner to Spain, which looks like their last chance to get a goal, and They've headed it wide. This is going to be one of the most extraordinary results, I'd say, in World Cup history.
24: Yeah, it's incredible, because people were thinking last night when Curaçao scored against Germany, maybe we're going to have one of the biggest shocks of all time if they take a point here. If Spain, who were the most overwhelming
1: it's over. Favorites,
24: there you go.
1: Nil-all.
24: Nico Lopez, clean sheet in his first World Cup game.
1: For Shamrock Rovers, that's a great story. What a brilliant, brilliant. Now, that's the best World Cup story so far. Will O'Callaghan from Off the Ball, host of the Hurling Pod, thank you. To my production team, Dermot Doyle, Orla Kearney, Evian Meehan and Sarah McGuinness, and also to Thomas Balfond Sound. We have Emma Nolan up next, back tomorrow at 4:30. From me, Matt Cooper, have a very good evening.
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20: It's 7 o'clock. I'm Laura Donnelly. Donald Trump says the deal struck with Iran to end the war is all signed. Speaking on the sidelines of the G7 summit in France, he said the Strait of Hormuz was partially open and would be completely open on Friday. The framework to end the war he started will formally be signed then. President Trump says he's very happy about the deal.
21: The deal's all signed and the strait is already partially opened. As you know, they're doing a little hunting for a couple of mines that they've already found. We got along very well with Iran. It's a different set of leaders.
20: A childcare worker has told the jury in the Riyadh Bouchaker trial he was hell-bent on getting the children. Leanne Flynn spent a month in hospital after she was injured in the alleged assault at Dublin's Parnell Square in November 2023. Today FM's Emily Keegan has this report, which listeners may find upsetting.
22: Leanne Flynn told the court she was collecting a group of children from school when a man dressed in dark clothing grabbed her attention. She said Riyadh Bouchaker began ferociously jabbing at the children and she grabbed him from behind and he stabbed her to her back left side. She said she was placed in an induced coma as a result of her injuries and had 2 emergency surgeries. During her cross-examination, Ms. Flynn said the children seemed to be Mr. Bouchaker's main focus. The court also heard from Brazilian delivery driver Chao Benicio, who told the court he was passing by the area at the time, stopped his bike and removed his helmet to hit the accused on the head with it. He said he saw Riyadh Bouchaker pull a girl from Ms. Flynn and stab her. Mr. Bouchaker has pleaded not guilty to 8 charges related to the alleged incident.
20: Diggers and a bulldozer are on the site of an old quarry as part of an investigation into the disappearance and murder of Jojo Dollard and Deirdre Jacob. The young women were last seen alive in the 90s. The search began this morning and is the second investigation at the site this year after the ground was dug up in February. Over the weekend, initial surveys of the land took place with excavation works taking place this afternoon. Throughout the rest of the week, forensic exams are expected to get underway. Today FM News, more in an hour.
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1: Tottenham, Arsenal and Manchester City have all featured in previous editions of the show. Cameras are due to cover the club in detail until the end of next season. The fixture details have been confirmed for round 3 of the All-Ireland Senior Football Championship. On Saturday, June 20th, Kerry face Armagh at 4pm in Fitzgerald Stadium and Mayo Meath is on in Castlebar at 6:15. On Sunday, June 21st, Dublin face Donegal in Croke Park at 1:15 and Monaghan face Westmeath at St Tunnock's Park at 4pm. While for the Tailteann Cup semi-finals this Saturday in Croke Park, Down Fermanagh is at 3pm and Offaly Wicklow at 5pm. Andrew Porter has suffered a calf injury and will miss this week's URC final. He sustained his injury during Leinster's semi-final win against the Stormers. Leinster will face the Bulls on Friday without Porter, while Dan Sheehan and Caelan Dorris are to be further assessed this week. And the Irish women's rugby team will travel to South Africa this summer for their first ever tour there. This will be part of the WXV Global Series and there will be two tests on October 24th and 31st. To hear live commentary of the League of Ireland every Friday, download the Go Loud app now.
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4: Cloudy tonight with patchy light rain. Lows tonight of 10 to 14 degrees.
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5: Hello to you. It is Emma in for Paula this evening. Hope all is good. You had a nice weekend and got to enjoy a bit of that nicer weather we've had today. We are talking Cash Machine now because on Friday it's got to go. We had a big winner in Jane two Fridays ago and it's been a while since we had the buzz of a good winner on the Cash Machine. And that's definitely going to happen on Friday. It's a guaranteed win and it's the most amount of money that'll ever have been paid out on the Cash Machine ever. It's going off this Friday. The amount again to remember, €307,000. That is tax-free, baby. €307,000. Just think of the money that the tax man takes off you every month. 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
5: 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Oh, it's so lovely to be on the radio at this time and for still to be so bright for the next few hours. It feels like the middle of the day. The music you love. Emma in for Paula. Got Femi's Noble on the way in a few minutes' time. We'll kick off now with 0800 Heaven from Nathan

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you love. It is Emma with you this evening. Got Shakira on the way in a few minutes' time. Were you watching and glued into the World Cup all across the weekend? She obviously performed at the opening ceremony. Don't know why I said obviously. Not obvious if you didn't know. But for some reason, she's always so synonymous with the World Cup. She's on the way, as I said, in a sec. But for now, this guy is from Dublin. And I'm so happy to see his journey. He's a joy to follow on Instagram as he watches this song just take off in regions all across the world. It's Femi and Noble on today.

It's Femi, Irish music with Noble on Today FM. And as I mentioned, a joy to follow Femi on Instagram at the moment. As soon as I heard the song and I heard he was a Dublin guy, you know, and the song was so good, I was like, automatically, I'm a fan, need to follow him online. And it's a joy because the song is doing so well for him. And you're like seeing someone's dreams become a reality, like in his stories all the time. I'd recommend giving him a follow. It's F3MIII online. And you might notice his profile picture is a picture of Michael T. Higgins. He always says his dream is to meet him in real life. So hopefully that happens for him sooner rather than later.

0: Shakira's She Wolf on Today FM. It's Emma playing the music you love in for Paula this evening. And on the way is a song straight away. As soon as I saw it coming up, I was like, brings me right back to being a very hormonal teenager when I cried at everything. And probably still cry to this song, to be honest. It's from Damien Rice and it's just ahead after we play Shaboozy for you next.
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Queen and So Easy to Fall in Love here on Today FM. I am heading to see her on Saturday. Not to brag, I know tickets were like gold dust for her Dublin gigs. So lucky my friend got tickets and I can't wait to see her. She's such a princess. Actually, now that I say it, the word princess is often used in more of a like derogatory way, isn't it? Like, oh, she's such a princess. But no. Olivia Dean is like a princess, darling. And I can't wait to see her live on Saturday. That album is just so good. For now though, playing you Kacey Musgraves. I was reading about this song. It's just so full of innuendo. It's so funny. She's hilarious. And she was talking about writing the song in the process with the producers she was working with. And they were just cracking up laughing at all the puns they come up with. Lonely with the capital H, sitting on the washing machine and being very specific about how long it's been since she had some romance in life. 335 days. I think it's fairly obvious that pretty much everyone has been through it. It's Dry Spell on

and Dry Spell, the music you love, you're listening to Today FM. I mentioned earlier that a song was on the way that really played with my hormones when I was a young teenager, and it just made me cry so much, and it probably still will right now. It's Damien Rice with Cannonball.

0: dark thought, but I think it's kind of perfect. And now it's on the record, national airwaves, should anything happen to me. Touch wood. LMC, you too, and Take Me to the Clouds Above on Today FM. 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
1: Today FM, the music you love with Jonas Brothers. But now let's get on this and hopefully it'll do its magic and bring back some Irish summer. Come on, Ireland. Klingon and Jubel.

I'm Marie and Shania Twain on Today FM. It is Emma in for Paula playing the music you love. This now from a guy called Moncrief. He's from Waterford. What the data? And he's such a lovely guy. And this song is all about the stubbornness that can happen between friendships and when there's a bit of a fallout, maybe not reaching out and being the first person to reach out and apologise and sort things out. I have to say, I can't relate. I'm the most unstubborn person in the world. As soon as I think there's a bit of a problem, it's like, can we talk about it? What did I do? I'm so sorry. I'm so sorry. I'm so sorry. Anyway, that's what the song is all about. And it's only gorgeous. It's Moncrief and Stubborn on Today FM.

0: Byrne. That is new Irish music for you. Isn't it just fab? He's so talented. Now, the Cash Machine, it's going to be paid out this coming Friday. It's been a bit of a wait, but it is going to be the biggest amount of money we'll ever have paid out on Today FM's Cash Machine. All the details you need to get yourself entered are on the way.
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10: Good evening, I'm Daniel Pitcher. A former Garda has been jailed for 6 years for dangerous driving causing death after a fatal hit and run in County Louth. Michael Ball was sentenced to 7 years in prison with the final year suspended after pleading guilty to causing the death of Niall McEnany on the Rathmullen Road in Drogheda in March of 2024. Tina Gates reports.
11: Niall McEnany was killed in a hit and run on the Rathmullen Road in Drogheda in the early hours of the 17th of March 2024. The well-known local GAA man was walking home from a night out with friends at the time. Michael Ball pleaded guilty to dangerous driving causing his death and failing to remain at the scene. He was off duty and driving his personal vehicle prior to the fatal collision. The case was investigated by the Garda Ombudsman and Fisteries Family Liaison Officer continues to liaise with Mr. McEnany's family and the coroner's court in advance of a forthcoming inquest into the death.
10: Donald Trump says the deal struck with Iran to end the war is all signed. Speaking on the sidelines of the G7 summit in France, he said that the Strait of Hormuz was partly open and will be completely open on Friday. The framework to end the war he started will be formally signed then. Plans to introduce age verification for social media users will go before cabinet next month. It comes as the UK Today announced plans to block teenagers from accessing major social media platforms. The proposed restrictions would apply to Instagram, Facebook, TikTok, X and Snapchat. Taoiseach Simon Harris says Ireland should follow the UK's lead.
12: Yes, we should follow suit. Now, I think the position the Irish government has taken is the right one. If you want to bring about some forms of restrictions in relation to age, you need to obviously have age verification in place. And I know Minister O'Donovan will be bringing proposals to Cabinet next month in relation to the legislation to bring that about.
10: And the government set to introduce a new derelict property tax in 107 cities and towns across the country. The proposal has been brought to Cabinet tomorrow and would replace the current 7% derelict sites levy. It follows Taoiseach Simon Harris's accusations that local councillors failed badly at administrating the current levy system. And that's your news for now.
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13: Good evening, I'm Eve Conway.
5: Cape Verde held Spain to a 0-0 draw to earn an historic point in the first of this evening's World Cup fixtures. Shamrock Rovers captain Pico Lopez played for the full 90 minutes and the defender helped to keep a clean sheet in Cape Verde's World Cup debut. Their next game is against Uruguay on Sunday, June 21st. And the next game this evening is Belgium against Egypt, which kicked off a few moments ago. Crystal Palace have confirmed the appointment of Pierre Sage as their new manager. He has signed a 3-year deal at Selhurst Park and takes over from Oliver Glasner, who left at the end of last season. Glasner won an FA Cup and UEFA Conference League during his time at Palace. Portuguese manager Cesar Peixoto is the new head coach of Wolverhampton Wanderers. The 46-year-old is replacing Rob Edwards at Molineux and has signed a 2-year contract. Edwards' shock sacking came after he played a big role in the signings of Kieran Trippier and Raul Jimenez last week. The fixture details have been confirmed for round 3 of the All-Ireland Senior Football Championship. On Saturday, June 20th, Kerry face Armagh at 4pm in Fitzgerald Stadium, and Mayo Meath is on in Castlebar at 6:15. On Sunday, June 21st, Dublin face

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4: A mix of cloud and clear spells tonight. Some patchy light rain in places and a chance of fog. Lowest temperatures of 10 to 14 degrees.
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2: How are you? It's Emma in for Paula. Hope all is good and the weather a little bit better, thank God. It actually makes sense when we're talking about the Summer Cash Machine that it feels like summer. Okay, this coming Friday, we will be paying out the biggest amount of money ever given away on the Cash Machine on Today FM. It's going to be a massive one and been a while since a winner as well. It was Jane, who I'm sure is still celebrating after her win last Friday week. But look, on Friday, Barry's going to make a call. And if you do everything you have to do, which we'll explain, you will win €307,000. That is tax-free money, which I think is so important to be said. It's a gift, essentially. So no one can take a euro off you. €307,000. It's just beyond belief. You have until 3 o'clock on Friday to enter. There's two ways you can play. 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
2: There's a guy online I came across. His TikTok's gone so viral. He's explaining the World Cup in his words for the girls and the gays. Quite stereotypical, granted, but it is quite funny. I'm going to bring that to you in the next few minutes right here on Today FM.

0: music you love. This is Today FM. It's Emma in for Paula and World Cup fever well underway. What a weekend. It's so good to see all the jerseys out and about and people just enjoying themselves and getting stuck into it. It's just such a shame that Ireland aren't in. Can you imagine the buzz? No one would be going to work. We'd just be in party fever for the next 6 weeks. Now there's a guy online. His name is Uli Morazan. He's like a comedian and an actor. And I came across this video over the weekend. It's him explaining the World Cup and his words for the girls and the gays. And I know that's quite stereotypical. Many girls and gays listening going, oh, for God's sake, I know all things sport. Some amazing athletes amongst the girls and the gays, of course. So I understand it's quite stereotypical, but he is quite funny. This is what he said.
1: World Cup is coming up really soon, and this is everything that I could find out for the girls and the gays.
0: he's gas. I'd recommend following him online.
1: It happens once every 4 years, and just like Love Island, there's an episode almost every day.
0: Okay, great. Good to know. He explains then and makes references to Mean Girls.
1: Now, as far as the teams go, there's Brazil, which is kind of like Regina George. Very popular girl, always there, has won 5 World Cups. There's Argentina, which is kind of like Katie. Here, like, she just won the last World Cup, so she's really feeling herself. Okay, she's confident, she's in her victory era.
0: What I really love is the reference to England and Gretchen Wiener, i.e. like, it's just never gonna happen.
1: There's England, which is kind of like Gretchen Wiener, like, she wants it to happen and she keeps thinking it's gonna happen, but unfortunately it never happens.
0: So good. And finally throws in a brilliant Drag Race reference.
1: Now, once the World Cup starts, it's kind of like RuPaul's Drag Race All-Stars. All the teams are divided into brackets, and the girls get points based on how well they do in their brackets. And the girls with the best points move on to the next round. And just like Drag Race, you root for the queen that you want to win the most. And also, just like Drag Race, the fandom is really intense.
0: So funny. I'm definitely going to try and annoy my boyfriend when we get to the next stage. Be like, is this the new bracket now? Is this the new bracket, Jack? 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Here's Song.

with Potential on Today FM. It's Emma playing the music you love. A friend of mine is a nightclub DJ and was playing over the weekend and said that this song was requested in a nightclub setting more than once. Not exactly your typical nightclub vibe, but hey, it's the brilliant Ella Langley. This is Choosing Texas on Today FM.

0: is such a superstar. It's Ella Langley on Today FM. And on the way, gotta be the most heartbreaking, poignant, I can never say that word properly, so excuse me, but I'm giving it a go, poignant, and a word that absolutely suits the vibe of Kneecap, their new song with Kay Tempest. It's called Irish Goodbye. It's absolutely stunning, and I have it on the way for you.
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3: 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We just had our anniversary there as well.
0: Still married?
3: 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Happy out.
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0: Do you know what now? You remind me of my father. You're a cute Kerry man. You're saying all the right things, Greg.
3: 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I'm actually from Cork, but I moved down here years and years and years ago. See, I followed my Kerry woman, you see.
0: That's gorgeous. You did. Yeah. You fell that much in love that you stumbled over the border.
3: Oh, sure. Do you know, I couldn't say no.
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It's Walk the Moon and Shut Up and Dance on Today FM. It's Emma in for Paula. And I mentioned a few minutes ago this song from Kneecap, just so beautiful and so emotive. It's Mowgli Bapp and his tribute to his mum, who very sadly passed away, and talking about the times and the mundane things that they did together. Some of the lyrics are Spearla, I hold tightly to the precious time we shared in this world. The two of us quietly eating our lunch in Clemens. He says life can give you lemons and sometimes it is so terribly bitter. This is Kneecap teaming up with Kay Tempest, their new single Irish Goodbye on Today FM.

It's so honest and just so sad. Kneecaps, Irish goodbye on Today FM. Mowgli Bat paying tribute to his mum who sadly passed away and all the moments that he misses with her. And saying here, Vimeig, Ira, Slána, Ógáil. Not an Irish goodbye. I was longing to truly say farewell, not just give an Irish goodbye. I looked up the lyrics and it just made me even more sad. Peggy Goo on the way in a sec after Jason Derulo and Take You Dancing on Today FM.

0: FM. It's Emma. How are you? Stick around. One of the sexiest music videos from Rihanna. It was class. Do you remember the Shut Up and Drive music video? It was all over the music channels all the time back then. It's on the way after Teddy Swims and Mr. Know-It-All next on Today FM.
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and Shut Up and Drive on Today FM. For now, though, if you haven't yet seen it, I'd recommend checking it out, even if it's just kind of background noise and you kind of look at your phone and then also watch it. It's kind of one of those. Noah Kahan has a documentary on Netflix at the moment all about the making of a second album. He's had an interesting one in terms of his journey, because Stick Season, and it's not just that song, but that whole album, it kind of took a while to get big. It took off on TikTok and kind of gained huge traction a long time after its official release. So I'd say he was sick of singing that song. By the time, you know, it was time to wrap it up, I'm sure it's still the last song of the show. He's just started the world tour. But the documentary is all about how he struggled creatively after that success, because he wrote the first album when he was in a time in his life where he was quite sad, and he found the inspiration came to him easier in that setting. And then he felt really happy and he found it really hard to follow up. But anyway, he got there, and it's a beautiful album and doing so well for him. This is from it. It's Doors on Today FM.

Noah Cannon, Doors on Today FM. I love him so much. He's just such a lovely guy. And that's quite tough to listen to at times because he's so self-critical and talks a lot about self-sabotage. This kind of reoccurring fear, he suggests that his partner will eventually leave him. So he kind of starts preparing for that, even though there's no evidence of that happening. We can all be kind of guilty of self-sabotage sometimes, but we should really try and unlearn that, shouldn't we? Especially as Irish people, we can be very cruel to ourselves. I wish we'd stop that, you know. Right now, though, let's bring a bit of Block, Rock and Beats energy to a Monday evening on Today FM with Io and Rapture.

0: love. 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

0: Good evening, I'm Daniel Pitcher, a former Garda has been jailed for 6 years for dangerous driving causing death after a fatal hit and run in County Louth. Michael Ball was sentenced to 7 years in prison with the final year suspended after pleading guilty to causing the death of Niall McEnany on the Rathmullen Road in Drogheda in March of 2024. Tina Gates reports.
1: Niall McEnany was killed in a hit and run on the Rathmullen Road in Drogheda in the early hours of the 17th of March 2024. The well-known local GAA man was walking home from a night out with friends at the time. Michael Ball pleaded guilty to dangerous driving causing his death and failing to remain at the scene. He was off duty and driving his personal vehicle prior to the fatal collision. The case was investigated by the Garda Ombudsman, and Fitzroy's family liaison officer continues to liaise with Mr. McEnany's family and the coroner's court in advance of a forthcoming inquest into the death.
0: Donald Trump says the deal struck with Iran to end the war is all signed. Speaking on the sidelines of the G7 summit in France, he said that the Strait of Hormuz was partly open and will be completely open on Friday. The framework to end the war he started will be formally signed then. Plans to introduce age verification for social media users will go before cabinet next month. It comes as the UK Today announced plans to block teenagers from accessing major social media platforms. The proposed restrictions would apply to Instagram, Facebook, TikTok, X and Snapchat. Taoiseach Simon Harris says Ireland should follow the UK's lead.
2: Yes, we should follow suit. Now, I think the position the Irish government has taken is the right one. If you want to bring about some forms of restrictions in relation to age, you need to obviously have age verification in place. And I know Minister O'Donovan will be bringing proposals to Cabinet next month in relation to the legislation to bring that about.
0: And the government set to introduce a new derelict property tax in 107 cities and towns across the country. The proposal has been brought to Cabinet tomorrow and would replace the current 7% derelict sites levy. It follows Taoiseach Simon Harris's accusations that local councillors failed badly at administrating the current levy system. And that's your news for now.
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5: Good evening, I'm Eve Conway. It's 1-0 to Egypt at halftime in their match against Belgium this evening. A beautiful strike into the bottom left corner from Imam Ashour opened the scoring. Cape Verde have their first ever World Cup points after holding Spain to a 0-0 draw. Shamrock Rovers captain Pico Lopez played for the full 90 minutes, and the defender helped to keep a clean sheet in Cape Verde's World Cup debut. Their next game is against Hungary on Sunday, June 21st. Tunisia head coach Sabri Lamouchi has been sacked after they were beaten

0: Geico knows there's a home you and a road you. Right now you're hearing home you. He's not in an RV. He's at home, watching the great outdoors on TV.
1: For the lone gazelle, there sadly is no escape.
0: Meanwhile, road you always has an escape in an RV covered with Geico's added 24/7 emergency roadside service, so he can explore more of the great outdoors in real life. Except maybe the ravine where the gazelle got stuck. 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
2: He sustained his injury during Leinster's semi-final win against the Stormers. Leinster will face the Bulls on Friday without Porter, while Dan Sheehan and Caelan Dorris are to be further assessed this week. And the Irish women's rugby team will travel to South Africa this autumn for their first ever tour there. This will be part of the WXV Global Series, and there will be two tests on October 24th and 31st. To hear live commentary of the League of Ireland every Friday, download the Go Aloud app now.
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5: A mix of cloud and clear spells tonight, some patchy light rain in places and a chance of fog. Lowest temperatures of 10 to 14 degrees.
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6: Hello to you. It is Emma in from Paula this evening. Hope all is good. You had a nice weekend and got to enjoy a bit of that nicer weather we've had today. We are talking Cash Machine now because on Friday it's got to go. We had a big winner in Jane two Fridays ago, and it's been a while since we had the buzz of a good winner on the Cash Machine, and that's definitely going to happen on Friday. It's a guaranteed win, and it's the most amount of money that'll ever have been paid out on the Cash Machine ever. It's going off this Friday. The amount, again, to remember, €307,000. That is tax-free, baby. €307,000. 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
6: We're about to kick off with Harry Styles, currently doing a record breaker, a 12-night residency at Wembley Stadium. Unbelievable. Surpassing Coldplay's record of 10 nights. There is just no stopping him. Let's get Watermelon Sugar on, shall we?

0: Lady Gaga, Bruno Mars, and Die With A Smile on Today FM. Going to stick on the Boomtown Rats in a sec, because who likes Mondays? They certainly don't. For now, though, this is epic. I am weak for the song. It's a new Kingfisher. It's called The Sun Will Never Settle, and the song is all about the relationship sometimes might come to an end, it might not work out, but it wasn't all for nothing. You might have learned something about it, you still have respect for each other, you shared something together. It's all about being very amicable, I suppose, post-breakup, and you never know, there might be a little bit of love still there, even in a platonic way. This is new from them, Kingfisher, and The Sun Will Never Settle on Today FM.
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1: I think they might have a new killer on their hands. You know, killers like the song that they're so synonymous with. Maybe this will do the business for them again and be the next big, big, big hit. It's just so gorgeous. The sun will never settle on today. I found their court gig over the weekend looked fab anyway. From everything I could see from my friend's Instagram story, I need to get myself to a Kingfisher gig soon. They're just so good. Right now, though, the Boomtown Rats, released in 1979. Would you believe this is I Don't Like Mondays on Today FM.

0: We just need that 4-day working week. Come on, Ireland. It's the Boomtown Rats and I Don't Like Mondays on Today FM. If you are someone who has children or are around children a lot, I have a prediction that there's a certain song that's just released that is going to haunt you for quite some time. I will explain all in a few minutes on Today FM.
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Lauren and Ordinary on Today FM. I would imagine if you have children, you're going to be cursed with this song for quite some time, because it is, of course, for the brand new Toy Story film, Taylor Swift, with I Knew It, I Knew You.

Taylor Swift and I Knew It, I Knew You on Today FM. For now, though, it might be Monday evening. But why can't we play big dance songs on a Monday? Relive the weekend, put a bit of a Saturday spin on a Monday evening. This is Snap and Rhythm is a Dancer right here on Today FM.

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was called Milo Xylitol, and the year was around 2011, I believe. And I remember that so well because it gives me slight joy and slight PTSD. First year of college, trying to navigate having the time of my life with trying to get an assignment in on time. Starting the assignment at like 11 p.m. Finishing the assignment at like 5:45 a.m. Begging for an extension some morning if it's not done until 9 a.m. Madness. Why did we do that? Were you a procrastinator like me in college? You knew the assignment was due in 2 weeks. But you didn't start it until the night before. I'll never understand why I put myself under that much pressure. But the soundtrack to that time was everything from that album. Every Teardrop is a Waterfall. Paradise was on there. Charlie Brown. Princess of China. Hurts Like Heaven. Absolute crackers. For now, though, this is brand new music from Sienna Spyro, who did something today that makes me think she's very organized in her own life. I'll tell you more about that in a sec. But this is Material Lover on Today FM.

That is brand new music this evening on Today FM from Sienna Spiro. It's called Material Lover. And based on something I heard about her today, I'd say she's got a lot of organisation in her life. I'd say her wardrobe is lovely and faced off and tidy. And in school, she might have had the pencil case with the Frenchly sharpened pencils. I'm creating all that based on the fact I heard today. She announced a big gig in Ireland for Fairview Park in Dublin for 2027 for this date next year. That's pretty good organisation skills, it must be said. The 15th of June, 2027, she will play a gig in Dublin. And you know what? I'd like to know where I'm at this time next year as well. I get her. For now, let's bring her back to the old school with NSYNC and Nelly. This is Girlfriend. With

0: Artemas rounding off the show this evening with I Like the Way You Kiss Me. Now, thank you so much for keeping me company this evening. Looking forward to being back with you tomorrow from 7 in for Paula for the next few evenings. But on the way next, we're going to change the genre completely. Maybe you've had a really stressful weekend, or there's loads going on in work, or the kids are wrecking your head. Well, we're going to chill out completely together next with Ciara Revins. Today FM Chilled on the way, helping you unwind and relax on a Monday evening. Morgan Wallen in there, the Rolling Stones and the Stone Roses next.
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7: A very good night from the newsroom. I'm Daniel Pitcher. A man in his 70s has died following an incident involving a Lewis tram in Dublin city centre this evening. Emergency services attended the scene on Marlborough Street shortly after 7 o'clock, where the man was pronounced dead. Gardaí have launched an investigation and are appealing for witnesses and anyone with dash cam footage from the area to contact them. Lewis Green Line services between St Stephen's Green and Dominic Street are currently suspended. Gardaí have begun a fresh search of an old quarry in the Wicklow-Kildare border as part of their investigation into the disappearances and murders of Jojo Dullard and Deirdre Jacob. Diggers and a bulldozer moved into the site today, with excavation works getting underway following initial surveys over the weekend. It's the second search of the area this year after ground was excavated there back in February. It's the latest development in the country's most enduring missing persons cases, with Gardaí once again appealing for information from the public. Donald Trump says he's very happy about signing a deal with Iran. The US president has been speaking in France on the sidelines of the G7 summit. He repeated his claims that ships have started moving through the Strait of Hormuz. Mr. Trump insists that the vital shipping waterway will be completely opened by Friday when a framework to end the war is to be formally signed.
8: Very importantly, the oil is plummeting down and the stock market is shooting up like a rocket, and the oil has taken its biggest plunge, and we're into the low numbers. And the main thing is that Iran will not have a nuclear weapon. They fully agreed to that.
7: Ireland is moving a step closer to

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4: Good evening, I'm Eve Conway. It was 1-1 between Egypt and Belgium approaching full-time in tonight's World Cup action. A beautiful strike into the bottom left corner from Aman Ashour opened the scoring for Egypt before half-time. And then just after the hour mark, Mohamed Hani scored an own goal, which drew Belgium level. Cape Verde have earned their first ever World Cup point after holding Spain to a 0-0 draw. Shamrock Rovers captain Pico Lopez played for the full 90 minutes, and the defender helps to keep a clean sheet in Cape Verde's World Cup debut. Cape Verde goalkeeper Virginia was the hero of the day, making 7 saves to keep the European champions at bay in Atlanta. Virginia says it's a day he'll never forget.
5: Today, the dream come true. We compete against Spain, and it's one of the best national team in the world. And we are very, very happy, very proud of all of the players, all the people from Cape Verde.
4: Leicester have announced former Southampton and Rangers manager Russell Martin as their new manager. He signed a 3-year deal with the League One club. Martin has been out of work since being sacked by Rangers last October. The fixture details have been confirmed for round 3 of the All-Ireland Senior Football Championship. On Saturday, June 20th, Kerry face Armagh at 4 p.m. in Fitzgerald Stadium. Mayo Meath is on in Castlebar at 6:15. And then on Sunday, June 21st, Dublin face Donegal in Croke Park at 1:15, and Monaghan face Westmeath at St Tiernach's Park at 4 p.m. While for the Tailteann Cup semi-finals, which are on this Saturday in Croke Park, Down Fermanagh is at 3 p.m. and Offaly Wicklow at 5 p.m. And finally, Andrew Porter has suffered a calf injury and will miss this week's URC final. He sustained his injury during Leinster's semi-final win against the Stormers. Leinster will face the Bulls on Friday without Porter, while Dan Sheehan and Caelan Doris are to be further assessed this week. To hear live commentary of the League of Ireland every Friday, download the Go Loud app now.
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1: A mix of cloud and clear spells tonight, some patchy light rain in places and a chance of fog. Lowest temperatures of 10 to 14 degrees.
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6: Hello, it's Ciara Evans. You're very welcome along. Between now and midnight, I've got some legends, some big voices, and some tracks that are absolute gems that are going to take you right back. We're going to kick off the show tonight with the Stone Roses and Waterfall.
2: Today.

Roberta Smitsky, my love, mine, all mine. She's doing a bit of touring this summer. She's across the Philippines and Thailand, and she's just got an incredible history. When she was living in Japan and she was a teenager, they wanted to put her forward to be kind of like one of those cute idol pop singers, but it wasn't for her. She wrote her first song on piano when she was just 18. An incredible talent. And I love getting to play you artists like that here on the show. But we go from Mitski to absolute rock legends. This is the Rolling Stones and Wild Horses on Today FM Chilled. It's Kira, keeping you company until midnight on this Monday night.

0: Morgan Wallen, that is Smile. It is today, FM Chilled. And I feel like Morgan could do with having a listen into the show on a Monday night. It might just make him a little bit more zen because he's been making headlines, right? His security guard at one of his gigs was recording him for a fan. It was hoping then that Morgan might take the phone and do some video. And this is while the fella is performing on stage in Inverness. So he takes the phone and throws it away. And that same concert had to be cancelled in the middle of it because of the weather situation. You swear it was in Ireland. And then just a few weeks ago, he pushed over a piano when it wouldn't work for him mid-song. Morgan, come on, lad. We're here every Monday night from 10 o'clock with Today FM Chilled. Coming up for you, I've got Moby and a huge one from Christina Aguilera. Tell me
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If I Pushed You, would you say that is one of your favorite Christina Aguilera songs? It certainly is one of mine. That is beautiful here on Today FM Chilled. And when it was released, the message in that was just so incredible. It's a really powerful song and she's got such an incredible voice. Somebody who very much looked up to her when she was starting to make her way in music and inspired her. So much so, they teamed up not that long ago. This is gal, Sabrina Carpenter. This is Please, Please, Please on Today FM.

0: Rima and Selena Gomez, that is Calm Down. Maybe you need to do just that on this Monday night if it's been a bit of a hectic start to the week. Although I feel like everybody's getting into a more chilled zone. Maybe there's some holidays to look forward to, gigs coming up, exams could just be finished. Even just the brightness, throwing a bit of weather there, sorted. If there's anybody you're missing in your life right now, well, you know the perfect way to tell them, ah, you could just do a Selena Gomez and share it to your like 406 million followers when your hubby's away and throw up a load of pictures that nobody has seen, saying that the missing doesn't matter when you've got the memories. There you go, top tip from Selena Gomez. On the way, I'm going to play you some Kate Bush.
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3: 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And even when I was, you know, I was working in an office in London in the 90s and my dad would phone up and one of my colleagues would say, oh, whenever your dad calls, I always think we're going to get a 5-minute warning. First of all, my dad's from Dublin. Second of all, he's not a terrorist. 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And thirdly, that's really offensive.
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Rag and Bone Man. That is Human. It is Today FM Chilled. What a voice. I was lucky enough to see him in Virgin Media Park going back a couple of years. Incredible. Just fantastic. And gig season's underway. It is all systems go. Been to see Kingfisher down in Virgin Media Park. Absolutely incredible. I am coming from our Cork studios. Hence, hanging out down at some of those gigs. Right now, I'm going to play you Nick Drake. This is Riverman on Today FM Chilled.

gonna tell them all I

0: What a stunning track, Nick Drake, Riverman. It's Kira playing you music you love on Today FM Chilled. News at 11 is coming up. And over the next hour, I'm going to bring you some Billie Eilish, some Fleetwood Mac, and a boy band who've been much talked about over the last little while.
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5: 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Them fellas from ICE, they had me in detention there at the airport for 12 hours going over. Going on about Mohammed bin Salman and Osama bin Laden. I told them, we had nothing to do with it. They said, what about these texts? I said, what texts? And they showed me the texts on my phone. How do you explain this? We looked at my phone, 20 texts going, did you take the bins out yet? I said, that's me wife, Claudine. 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

0: A very good night from the newsroom. I'm Daniel Pitcher. A man in his 70s has died following an incident involving a Lewis tram in Dublin city centre this evening. Emergency services attended the scene on Marlborough Street shortly after 7 o'clock, where the man was pronounced dead. Gardaí have launched an investigation and are appealing for witnesses and anyone with dash cam footage from the area to contact them. Lewis Green Line services between St Stephen's Green and Dominic Street are currently suspended. Gardaí have begun a fresh search of an old quarry in the Wicklow-Kildare border as part of their investigation into the disappearances and murders of Jojo Dullard and Deirdre Jacob. Diggers and a bulldozer moved into the site today, with excavation works getting underway following initial surveys over the weekend. It's the second search of the area this year after ground was excavated there back in February. It's the latest development in the country's most enduring missing persons cases, with Gardaí once again appealing for information from the public. Donald Trump says he's very happy about signing a deal with Iran. The US president has been speaking in France on the sidelines of the G7 summit. He repeated his claims that ships have started moving through the Strait of Hormuz. Mr. Trump insists that the vital shipping waterway will be completely opened by Friday when a framework to end the war is to be formally signed.
1: Very importantly, the oil is plummeting down and the stock market is shooting up like a rocket, and the oil has taken its biggest plunge, and we're into the low numbers. And the main thing is that Iran will not have a nuclear weapon. They fully agreed to that.
0: Ireland is moving a step closer to age verification for social media users. Proposals will go before Cabinet next month. Meanwhile, earlier today, the UK unveiled plans to block teenagers from accessing platforms, including Instagram, TikTok and Snapchat. Taoiseach Simon Harris says it'll be interesting to see what comes of the UK's decision.
2: I think Prime Minister Starmer has shown real leadership on this. I welcome that. I think it's positive. I think the social experimentation with the minds of our young people is real. It's worrying. I think it's potentially the mental health and well-being challenge of our time.
0: And that's your news for now.
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5: Good evening, I'm Eve Conway. It was 1-1 between Egypt and Belgium at full-time in tonight's World Cup action. A beautiful strike into the bottom left corner from Imam Ashour opened the scoring for Egypt before half-time. And then just after the hour mark, Mohamed Hani scored an own goal, which drew Belgium level. Cape Verde have earned their first ever World Cup point after holding Spain to a nil-all draw. Shamrock Rovers captain Pico Lopez played for the full 90 minutes, and the defender helped to keep a clean sheet in Cape Verde's World Cup debut. Goalkeeper Virginia was the hero of the day, making seven saves to keep the European champions at bay in Atlanta. Virginia says it's a day he'll never forget.
6: Today the dream come true. We compete against Spain, and it's one of the best national team in the world. And we are very, very happy, very proud of all of the players, all the people from Cape Verde.
5: Leicester have announced former Southampton and Rangers manager Russell Martin as their new manager. He signed a three-year deal with the League One club. Martin's been out of work since being sacked by Rangers last October. The fixture details have been confirmed for round three of the All-Ireland Senior Football Championship. On Saturday, June 20th, Kerry face Armagh at 4 p.m. in Fitzgerald Stadium. Mayo Meath is on in Castle Bar at 6:15. And on Sunday, June 21st, Dublin face Donegal in Croke Park at 1:15. And Monaghan face Westmeath at St Tiernach's Park at 4 p.m. While for the Tailteann Cup semi-finals this Saturday in Croke Park, Down for Mana is at 3 p.m. and Offaly Wicklow at 5 p.m. And finally, Andrew Porter has suffered a calf injury and will miss this week's URC final. He sustained his injury during Leinster's semi-final win against the Stormers. Leinster will face the Bulls on Friday without Porter, while Dan Sheehan and Caelan Doris are to be further assessed this week. To hear live commentary of the League of Ireland every Friday, download the Go Loud app now.
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0: Cloudy conditions with the odd spot of light rain or drizzle tonight. Tomorrow, mostly cloudy with patchy outbreaks of rain and drizzle again and just some sunny spells. The highest temperatures tomorrow of 15 to 20 degrees.
3: Relax.

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Billie Eilish, What Was I Made For? It is Today FM Chilled. And Billie has just a glorious relationship with her brother. Maybe you've got a sibling that you're particularly close with. They started working on music together when she was 13 and he was 18. And he has won Grammys and Oscar. And he's got a massive career, but he very much is in the shadow of Billie. But he doesn't mind one bit at all. He is really happy that his sister introduced him to millions of fans. How fabulous. And he also seems like a little bit of great crack, that Phineas. Here's Paul Weller. This will sort you out now if you've had a bit of a busy Monday. And Wildwood on Today FM Chilled.

0: Benny King, Stand By Me. If you're driving right now, did you sing along to every line? Oh, that's a great one. Just has you tapping the wheel, belting it out. Absolutely fab. On the way, I have got two massive stars of the music world. One is a group, one is a solo singer, and they're exactly what you need of this Monday night. If it's been a bit mad, this will sort you out to get you set up for the rest of the week.
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Billy Joel, An Innocent Man on Today FM Chilled. I promised you two massive heavy hitters in the world of music. Billy, a legend. Before that, Fleetwood Mac. Just can't get enough of them. Maybe we should prescribe some Fleetwood Mac every single Monday night here on Today FM Chilled. It sounds absolutely great. If you are just getting to sit down now, or you've been a bit wired for the day and you want to just hit the pause button, maybe you're thinking about heading for the lab as soon. You have a cup of tea, wrap your hands around it. And this is just glorious from Leona Lewis. It is the acoustic version of Run on Today FM Chilled.

0: Boyzone, that is Words, playing the music you love on Today FM Chill. Of course, one of their biggest hits. Maybe you've been revisiting your Boyzone back catalogue. Did you keep things like that? If you had tapes or CDs or posters or even the lot of Boyzone dolls. Right now, with the revival of Boyzone, with their farewell gigs just a couple of weeks ago, there's a lot of interest in the lads, isn't there? Will they do any more? I'd say they absolutely won't. Runcating has said, nah, that is not happening. I'm going to bring you some David Bowie and Glass Animals next.
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Bob Marley, Stirred Up on Today FM Chilled. It's Ciara Revins playing the music you love. If Bob's in the mix on a Monday night, you know you're going to be proper sorted after hearing that. Glass Animals, Heat Waves played for you as well. And David Bowie. How are we feeling now? Are we all in a vibe? Love that. Well, come on. Let's take it one step further. This is from U2 and Mothers of the Disappeared.

0: You two, mothers of the disappeared. It's Today FM Chilled. That is where I gotta say, night night gang. Thanks so much for listening to the show. I will be back with you next Monday night at 10 o'clock. Tomorrow, it's Derek Quilty. He is here with Today FM Soundtracks. And it's the songs from the movies and the films that you just love. And they're absolutely class. And he's absolutely class. And you're absolutely class for tuning in. Nice.
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7: A very good night from the newsroom. I'm Daniel Pitcher. A man in his 70s has died following an incident involving a Lewis tram in Dublin city centre this evening. Emergency services attended the scene on Marlborough Street shortly after 7 o'clock, where the man was pronounced dead. Gardaí have launched an investigation and are appealing for witnesses and anyone with dash cam footage from the area to contact them. Lewis Green Line services between St Stephen's Green and Dominic Street are currently suspended. Gardaí have begun a fresh search of an old quarry in the Wicklow-Kildare border as part of their investigation into the disappearances and murders of Jojo Dullard and Deirdre Jacob. Diggers and a bulldozer moved into the site today, with excavation works getting underway following initial surveys over the weekend. It's the second search of the area this year after ground was excavated there back in February. It's the latest development in the country's most enduring missing persons cases, with Gardaí once again appealing for information from the public. Donald Trump says he's very happy about signing a deal with Iran. The US president has been speaking in France on the sidelines of the G7 summit. He repeated his claims that ships have started moving through the Strait of Hormuz. Mr. Trump insists that the vital shipping waterway will be completely opened by Friday when a framework to end the war is to be formally signed.
8: Very importantly, the oil is plummeting down and the stock market is shooting up like a rocket, and the oil is taking its biggest plunge, and we're into the low numbers. And the main thing is that Iran will not have a nuclear weapon. They fully agreed to that.
7: Ireland is moving a step closer to age verification for social media users. Proposals will go before Cabinet next month. Meanwhile, earlier today, the UK unveiled plans to block teenagers from accessing platforms, including Instagram, TikTok and Snapchat. Punisher Simon Harris says it'll be interesting to see what comes of the UK's decision.
9: I think Prime Minister Starmer has shown real leadership on this. I welcome that. I think it's positive. I think the social experimentation with the minds of our young people is real. It's worrying. I think it's potentially the mental health and well-being challenge of our time.
7: And that's your news for now.
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10: Good evening, I'm Eve Conway. It was 1-1 between Egypt and Belgium at full time in tonight's World Cup action. A beautiful strike into the bottom left corner from Imam Ashour opened the scoring for Egypt before half time. And then just after the hour mark, Mohamed Hani scored an own goal, which drew Belgium level. Cape Verde have earned their first ever World Cup point after holding Spain to a nil-all draw. Shamrock Rovers captain Pico Lopez played for the full 90 minutes, and the defender helped to keep a clean sheet in Cape Verde's World Cup debut. Goalkeeper Virginia was the hero of the day, making seven saves to keep the European champions at bay in Atlanta. Virginia says it's a day he'll never forget.
11: Today the dream come true. We compete against Spain, and it's one of the best national team in the world, and we are very, very happy, very proud of all of the player, all the people from Cape Verde.
10: Leicester have announced former Southampton and Rangers manager Russell Martin as their new manager. He signed a 3-year deal with the League One club. Martin's been out of work since being sacked by Rangers last October. The fixture details have been confirmed for round 3 of the All-Ireland Senior Football Championship. On Saturday, June 20th, Kerry face Armagh at 4pm in Fitzgerald Stadium. Mayo Meath is on in Castle Bar at 6:15. And on Sunday, June 21st, Dublin face Donegal in Croke Park at 1:15. And Monaghan face Westmeath at St Tiernach's Park at 4pm. While for the Tailteann Cup semi-finals this Saturday in Croke Park, Down Fermanagh is at 3pm and Offaly Wicklow at 5pm. And finally, Andrew Porter has suffered a calf injury and will miss this week's URC final. He sustained his injury during Leinster's semi-final win against the Stormers. Leinster will face the Bulls on Friday without Porter, while Dan Sheehan and Caelan Dorris are to be further assessed this week. To hear live commentary of the League of Ireland every Friday, download the Go Loud app now.
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7: Cloudy conditions with the odd spot of light rain or drizzle tonight. Tomorrow mostly cloudy with patchy outbreaks of rain and drizzle again and just some sunny spells. Highest temperatures tomorrow of 15 to 20 degrees.

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2: I'm just knowing what you're thinking and hearing how your day has been. Do you think you can tell me everything, darling?

The body is that of a 35-year-old. Significant lesions to the face, particularly the right temple, correlating to the intracranial hemorrhaging observed. Seatbelt abrasions clear across chest and abdomen. Broken femur and tibia, right leg. Cause of death, drink driving. Drink and drive, and you could put someone on a mortuary slab. A message from the Road Safety Authority. Visit rsa.ie.